0: blockade on Iranian ships in the Strait of Hormuz. President Trump says it's back on, but his proposal from yesterday to toll ships there is off. ABC's Karen Travers in Washington.
1: The president announced a 20% toll on ships going through that critical waterway, saying that the U.S. would offer protection and safe passage, but then expect payment for it. 24 hours later, the president reversed that and pulled it back.
0: A pause in ICE traffic stops after the fatal shooting of a 26-year-old Colombian man as he drove to work in Maine Monday. It was the second such shooting in a week, coming after another fatal shooting during a traffic stop in Houston. Investigators in Mississippi's Jackson County trying to build a timeline in the lead-up to Nolan Wells' death on July 4th after the teen did not return from a boating trip with friends to a remote island in the Gulf. And Spain advancing to its first World Cup final since winning in 2010 with a 2-0 victory over France. This is ABC News. Oil prices are rising once again as strikes resume in Iran and ships are once again coming under fire. That's sending gas prices higher.
2: Prices right now at the pump are up 8 cents over the last week. The national average is now $3.82. And analysts are forecasting that we could see $4 gas in the next 7 to 10 days, if not sooner. And this all comes back to the Strait of Hormuz. It is not returning to the old normal. Fewer ships are moving through there. Just 10 of them crossed through over night. For reference, during the MOU, when that was happening, you were seeing 70 ships through.
0: ABC Chief Business Correspondent Rebecca Jarvis. One of the world's largest and most complete T-Rex fossils is sold for a record $50 million at auction. Gus the T-Rex measures about 12 feet tall. It's about 63% complete, discovered on a South Dakota ranch, and dates back 67 million years. Dave Packer, ABC News.
3: Yet another wolf death here in Colorado. Officials from Parks and Wildlife ending up killing an uncolored gray wolf in Rock County back on June 12th. In a brand new report, they say the animal was tied to 22 attacks on sheep starting back in 2025. CPW is identifying the animal as one born to the Copper Creek pack in 2024. And in September that year, the wolf eluded capture when its pack was temporarily relocated, and it's been separated since. They made 4 attempts to kill the animal before they finally ended its life, bringing the number of dead wolves in the state up to 15. More people being allowed back into their homes after the Aspen Acres fire forced them to evacuate. Custer County Sheriff Rich Smith says they're even reopening some of the bigger roads.
4: I completely open up Highway 96 completely through the county from Westcliff to Pueblo County.
3: Several areas, though, are being kept in pre-evacuation status depending on fire conditions. That's the latest. I'm Nia Bender.
5: Now, impact traffic.
6: Heading up into downtown, that crash finally cleared out there. Northbound I-25 at 38th Park Avenue. Lanes have opened from University into downtown. Take you about 25 minutes. So that drive's getting better. Do have a wreck on I-76. It is eastbound 76 right near Federal. That is over in the left lane. And out of Aurora, northbound 225 ramp to westbound 70. That crash in the left lane. For traffic, I'm Susan Thielen.
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21: Hello, it is the Joe Pag Show. Thanks a lot for stopping by. Lots going on today, big time. Lots happening. Going to have a couple of great interviews for you today. It's kind of amazing that we're even questioning whether there's going to be a trial for this guy, Tyler Robinson, in the Charlie Kirk case. We've got Nico LaHood on the program today, former district attorney here in Bexar County, Texas, in San Antonio, now a defense attorney. We're going to get into the Tyler Robinson pretrial hearing. Would we do something like that in every state, in every district, in every area? The answer is no, but he explains exactly how that works. We've got him also, Dr. Jesse Lopez. Dr. Lopez has an update on the fact that for some reason, like $1.5 billion in more COVID vaccines have been purchased. I have no idea why that would happen. I have no clue why that would be the thing. That doesn't make any sense to me. But that for you and an awful lot more, including the president meeting with the Iraqi prime minister in the White House. He talks about oil, talks about the latest with Iran. He's asked about whether shutting down or ending sanctions for a minute or opening the ports for a minute, if that made any sense. Any regrets about that? That question was asked, and we got a lot more going on. The entire interview with Kay Hill, and Sam, it's like we knew ahead of time.
22: Right.
21: It's like we knew the president was going to comment ahead of time on the drone situation in Cuba. Kay Hill yesterday did a deep dive for us, incredible research, incredible news and commentary writer, and that's over on the website now. It's actually up on YouTube, and it's going nuts. It's out of the box hot. Go and check that out, because the president did comment on the drone situation that we brought to the fore yesterday. We, on the Joe Pag Show, a day ahead. That's what we do.
22: Yes, sir.
21: It's how we roll. So make sure you go check that out. JoePags.com/YouTube. JoePags.com/YouTube. How many drones are there? Why are they there? Are they Iranian drones, Russian drones, Cuban drones? What's the story? We get all that and then some with Cahill. Go and check it out now on YouTube, JoePags.com/YouTube. There's an update on the ICE stuff. And when I say ICE stuff, people are going nuts because ICE is involved in these fatal shootings. I don't think they want to be involved in fatal shootings. I know I wouldn't want to be involved in that if I were on ICE. I know the people being shot don't want to be shot. So what's going to happen? You had a situation in Houston that's still being investigated. Turns out it was not the target vehicle, but the guy who's dead was here illegally, but he'd been here for 35 years. He's got a family. He's working a construction job. And allegedly, according to the family, he was close to getting his temporary working status. But again, you're here 35 years. Why did it take so long? But he wasn't the target. And again, unmarked vehicles, they appear to be, were trying to pull him over. They say he weaponized his vehicle. That investigation is still underway. In Maine, we reported this yesterday, and I'm going to see if this story that we have here will tell if there's any difference, because allegedly, yesterday they said the guy who was killed in Maine was the target. Now they're saying they're not sure if he was the target or he might not have been. Either way, he's dead. They say he weaponized his vehicle against ICE. So today, ICE makes the announcement that they're going to stop the traffic stop arrests for now, most of them. This is from the National Review. ICE to pause most traffic stop arrests after two fatal shootings. Corinne Cohen or Cowan wrote this. The Trump administration has suspended most vehicle stops by Immigration and Customs Enforcement agents following two officer-involved fatal shootings in the past week, according to the Associated Press. A new order for the DHS limits civil arrests through the ICE enforcement and removal operations, but still allows for Homeland Security investigations arrests to continue. That's HSI. HSI primarily conducts arrests born out of criminal investigations. Enforcement and removal agents are currently prevented from making vehicle stops while they receive updated training on tactics, CBS reported. Senator Susan Collins, Republican from Maine, shared in a post on X that she spoke with DHS Secretary Mark Wayne Mullen following an ICE-related death in Biddeford, Maine, on Monday. Yesterday, urged him to cease all non-urgent vehicle stops in the wake of yesterday's deadly Biddeford shooting. I'm encouraged that the department has agreed to do so, the senator wrote. It's unclear if DHS stopped non-urgent vehicle stops because of the conversation between Collins and Mullen or for other reasons. A spokesperson for ICE told National Review, "We're always evaluating our procedures to keep our officers safe and criminals off our streets. We will not disclose or discuss law enforcement tactics." Federal agents killed a Colombian national during an enforcement operation in Biddeford on Monday, yesterday. Maine Senator Angus King shared that the man, Joshua Sebastian Duran Guerrero, was not the target of the operation. Now, keep in mind, yesterday, we were told via, this is me adding this, we were told that this was the target. And now today, they're saying it's not that he wasn't the target. The story continues. The Department of Homeland Security confirmed that the victim who was shot during the vehicle stop in Maine was not the target of the operation. In a post on X, officers stopped Duran's vehicle while searching for their target, who left the scene in a vehicle. Quote, "The vehicle attempted to flee the scene, and fearing for public safety, an officer discharged his weapon," the post reads. Senator Angus King asked the Secretary Mullen to launch an investigation into ICE tactics yesterday. Quote, "I called on DHS Secretary Mullen," blah, blah, blah. Listen, the senators, both this guy, King, who I believe is a Democrat, and the Republican Susan Collins are trying to look good here. They're trying to say they stopped it because of us. That's what they're trying to say. I don't know that that's the case. I'd like to have Mark Wayne Mullen on. He's a friend of mine. We haven't had him on yet. We hope to make that happen. Zip! Let's hit him again. Let's see if we can't get him on. Because, I mean, at this point, we're here in Texas. Houston is where one of these things happened. Those of you who listen in Maine, we want to make sure that we check it out and find out exactly what's going on. I am for them stopping this for now if there's a training issue. Now, there have been allegations that those who are doing these stops are new hires. Now, people can make these allegations all they want. Just because they say it doesn't mean it's true. So Tom Holman went on Fox today and was asked about this. Are these people who are newly hired, are they not trained well? And he answers this way.
0: The decision was made by the secretary along with leadership at ICE. But look, it's not a policy change. It's a temporary pause. Look, we had the last couple of shootings, ICE leadership along with DHS believes they want to look at these last couple of incidents and look. Is there something that could have been done better? Is there any training that can be improved? Or is simply ICE doing their job and bad things happen when people don't comply with law enforcement officers? So I think it's going to be a short pause, and I'm confident that ICE is well-trained in vehicle stops, and you're going to see us keep moving forward. But this is just a temporary pause where they look at the incidents. But let me say this, too. I hear a lot of noise right now. This will affect ICE arrests, and it's not going to. Look, I've done this for a long time.
21: It's an interesting angle. It's not going to affect ICE arrests, which I find to be very interesting. I don't want it to, certainly. I would rather it doesn't, you know, affect ICE arrests. I want ICE to do what it does. So, I mean, I'm glad about that, but then how do you do it if you're not going to stop the arrests?
0: You can when that alien leaves his home, before he gets into the car, you can arrest him then. You can wait till the vehicle gets to the destination and arrest him then. Every case is different. Now, we know vehicle assaults are up over 3,400%. So if we can arrest that alien outside that vehicle and take that two-ton weapon away from them, that's good in some instances. Other instances, we're going to still need to do vehicle stops for a significant criminal. You know, you may want to stop him in a desolate area before he gets downtown. You certainly don't want to stop a criminal alien near a school that in the middle of recess with 100 kids in a playground. Right. There are so many circumstances these agents need to look at to make these decisions. So I do not think this short pause can affect the arrest, because the alien can be arrested before or after that vehicle. But this is what I understand, talking to the director of ICE, it's a short pause just to make sure we're doing the right thing.
21: I mean, there you go. So it is the right thing. I believe that. You pause it now, find out what's going on. Two in the same week or within a week, that's a lot to swallow. And I know that they do worry about the optics of it. How does it look? Does it look like we're targeting people and killing people because we feel like it? I mean, I, of course, know. I absolutely know that they're not out here trying to kill people. I know ICE agents. I know CBP agents. I know HSI agents. They're not out here trying to kill people, but they are out there trying to enforce the law, which makes it, which is much, much harder to do when you have very little support. Just is. It's hard to do when you don't have the proper support. And you're not getting support from communities that are acting as if they're targeting brown people, they're targeting Hispanics, they're targeting this, that, and the other. The first guy was here illegally. Doesn't mean it's a death sentence. I'm not saying that. But he was here illegally. Now, I don't know why that van was targeted. They say that was not the target. But at the end of the day, you have somebody who's here illegally that should have taken care of legal status in 35 years. Doesn't mean he should die. I think the guy should be alive today. I talked about it extensively yesterday. Drive to a police station. Don't ram your car into another vehicle. Make sure that you have every ICE or HSI or CBP vehicle marked properly that it's law enforcement. A lot of things can be looked at here, without a doubt. Now, the second guy, they gave us the four names of him today, but didn't say whether he was here legally or illegally. And they again said yesterday that there was the right target. Today they're saying the right target was there but fled in a car, so the guy who's dead was not the actual target. Was he here illegally or not? I don't want people to die because they came here illegally and haven't committed any other crimes. Coming here illegally is a crime, but no other crimes on top of it. I don't want there to be a high-speed chase through my neighborhood. I don't want that. So, yeah, they should adjust how they're doing it, but to stop doing them completely for good, permanently, I would be in disagreement with that. Your thoughts, 833-JOE-PAGS, 833-563-7247, joepags.com. Definitely want to hear from you. Don't forget to go to joepags.com/YouTube and check out that entire interview with Kay from yesterday that outlines the drones, the hundreds of drones that are off the coast of the United States in Cuba, 90 miles away from Florida. That's a problem. And yes, the president did comment on that today. That comment is on that video as well. Meantime, I've got to remind you about Anthem Gold Group. 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We're back after this.
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21: More of the Joe Pags Show coming up on 630 KHOW. 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
21: Prime Minister today at the White House. We'll have that for you coming up. Of course, questions about the opening of the port and allowing the sanctions to go away. And do you regret anything like that? We'll talk about that. He was first asked about, the president was asked about why the FBI is investigating the death of Lindsey Graham. Let me throw this out there. Maybe I'm dumb, and there's a chance. I mean, I guess. But if you've got a sitting senator who's 71, which is not that old anymore, it just dies, got back from Ukraine, he's dead. Or if a senator dies at all, this is a federal employee, one of the two senators from South Carolina, one of the 100 senators from the nation. I think that I would like the federal government to make sure we have a good investigation into what happened. Now we're getting the answer that we got, and I saw Dr. Oz actually talk about this yesterday on Fox or CNN or something, and it was basically, this thing is, you don't notice it, then you get a sharp pain and you die. Now, remember, he's a cardiac surgeon. He's a heart surgeon, Dr. Oz. He talked about how this, the aorta, which is the biggest, you know, vessel going into and out of the heart, actually going out of, I guess, if that tears, there's not a whole lot you can do. You've got, like, limited time, and he probably didn't have enough time to have his life saved with that going on. They're saying that the aorta tore, which is crazy to think about, but he also talked about it being the result. I'm not the expert, just telling you what Dr. Oz said. Also talked about how this can be caused by prolonged high blood pressure. So make sure you check your blood pressure. Make sure you're on top of that. Make sure you're staying healthy. But I will have that soundbite coming up with the caller, not the caller, the actual reporter sitting there in the White House with the president, does ask about why the FBI is looking into it. He gives a good answer. We go to AJ, not that AJ, but an AJ nonetheless in Iowa. AJ, what's going on? Hi.
5: Hey, how's it going, Joe?
21: Living the dream, man. Hey, talk to me.
5: I just wanted to talk to you about, it seems like most of these deaths that are happening to these immigrants or that are happening because of ICE or happening due to the ICE thing, it has happening in blue states where they're not allowing the ICE to come in and do their job correctly,
21: right?
5: First off. And then the mindset of some of these people in these Democrat states that they've just been, they've been brainwashed, buddy. What's happened, these people just don't understand that this is has to happen for the safety of our country. And I just think that if the news would come out and say that these states are not cooperating, as opposed to saying Donald Trump's ICE is killing people, I think people would be better to understand. So I think there's a mix of all these things that we've been talking about for months at play here, and it's all thrown into one big basket. And unfortunately, half of our country believes that ICE is murdering people.
21: Well, I think you make a great point, and I appreciate you making the phone call today. I think it's a great point. Let me be clear. Texas is a very red state, and Houston is where one of the ones happened in the last week. That said, Houston and Harris County are both definitively blue now, very blue, run by a bunch of blue dorks. Now, when I moved to Texas 21 years ago, Harris County was red. It's not now. There are still a lot of red in Harris County. Don't misunderstand me. But that is a blue city, Houston, and there's no way I see the mayor or the police chief wanting to cooperate with ICE. They're supposed to because of SB 4, but I'm not so sure that they are. But the other ones, Maine is a blue state, certainly, although they've got a red or allegedly red senator. It's a blue state. And Minneapolis, where you had the one from CBP and the one from ICE, that is a very blue state, a very blue city, although geographically, those of you listening in Minnesota, you know I love you, girl. Love. You know, I do. A lot of you are very conservative, and geographically, you're conservative. It's a blue state because of those two counties. That said, the caller makes a lot of sense. These places should be implored. Leverage should be used to make them cooperate with ICE and CBP. This way, you pick people up at the jail. You pick people up where they're being detained. You don't pick them up off the streets. All right, I said that the president was asked about Lindsey Graham and why the FBI is looking into it. Here's what he said.
6: Why the FBI is looking into Senator Graham's death? Have you gotten any updates on why they read his home?
7: Well, I don't know why, because I think, you know, he had a problem. His father had a very similar problem, as you know. It's very unique.
21: I didn't know that. I did not know that Lindsey Graham's father had a similar problem.
7: At first I heard it was clogged arteries, because he did have clogged arteries. He had a problem with that. He was, I wish he took better care of himself, I say. You can solve that problem, but what happened is actually something that's very hard to detect. It was not related to any blockage. It was a totally different thing. And supposedly, and I've watched all the medical reports, I've had the doctors from the White House come in and explain what happened. And this is something that is very almost undetectable. And if it happens, there's not much you can do about it. Unfortunate, but there's not much you can do about it. If you look at his father died of the same thing at about the same age. So there was not much. They say it's almost undetectable. You can detect it by if you have a very bad back. That's a sign. It's a bad sign. So if anybody has a bad back, it's a pretty rough thing to think about. But the fact that's one of the primary signs. And he would tell me he had a bad back. But little did anyone realize it was for that. So, and when that bursts, which it did, it bursts, There's not much. So I don't see a lot of evil there. I know there's all sorts of conspiracy theories going along, and I don't think the FBI, I think the FBI is wasting their time if they're doing that.
21: I disagree. I'll disagree with the president. I do want the FBI to look into this death because, again, this is a guy who was only 71, just turned 71 2 days earlier, just got back from Ukraine, just got back from Russia. I'm not suggesting Ukraine or Russia did something to him, but I don't think there's a good argument for the FBI to not look into it. I think looking into it, just covering all the bases, makes perfect sense. 833-JOE-PAGS, 833-563-7247, joepags.com. When we come back, it's going to be the president talking alongside the prime minister of Iraq. We don't hear the prime minister speak, but he's talking about the relationship with Iraq, talking about oil, and Iraq certainly is in the same region. It's right next door to Iran. Oil from the region. He also talks about, he gets questioned about if he has any regrets about lifting sanctions or allowing the ports to reopen. He talks about that as well. Going to get into all that and then some. JoePags.com. Scroll down, click on contact. We're back after this. Stay here.
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9: News. I'm Dave Packer. One person reported dead and a search for two missing in the San Francisco Bay near Alcatraz Island, where a pontoon boat sank today after a reported vessel fire. 19 people were said to be on board. ICE ordered to pause all traffic stops after agents shot and killed a man in Biddeford, Maine, Monday morning. ABC's Victor Oquendo is there.
10: Sources tell ABC News ICE officers will get new training. Border czar Tom Homan says the pause will be short, but it comes as hundreds in Maine protested the killing of 26-year-old Johann Sebastian Guerrero from Colombia.
9: President Trump backed off his one-day-old threat to impose a 20% tax on cargo transiting the Strait of Hormuz. Meanwhile, a U.S. blockade on Iranian ships and ports has been reimposed. Investigators in Jackson County, Mississippi, are asking for the public's help as they try to build a timeline in the lead-up to Nolan Wells' death after the teen failed to return from a July 4th boating trip with friends. This is ABC News.
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0: great to have you. Thanks. I appreciate you stopping by. It is the Joe Pag Show for your Tuesday. Thanks a lot for being here. There's a lot going on. There's a lot to get to. I want to talk about President Trump meeting with the Prime Minister of Iraq. I'll be honest with you. I do news and information for a living, and I don't know that I even know the guy's name. Sam, would you know this guy's name if somebody came out and said, hey, who's the premier? Who's the Prime Minister of Iraq?
1: No idea. I mean, yeah. I know.
0: Do you have it in front of you? Say it. I don't even know what it is.
1: I forgot.
0: It's Al-Zaidi or something?
1: Yeah, something like that. Here, let me see. Ali Al-Zaidi.
0: Z-A-I-D-I?
1: Zaidi.
0: Ali Al-Zaidi. Okay, when we do the show for real, we'll say it like this. hey, Sam, how do you pronounce that?
1: Ali Al-Zaidi.
0: There's no L in there. It's Ali Al-Zaidi, I think, is what it is. I couldn't pick the guy out of a lineup. I would have no idea. But the president sits down with him today and talks about why this was important.
2: Thank you very much. We've had already a good meeting. We're going to decide to do a little lunch. It wasn't scheduled, but we are going to do it on the fly because we have a tremendous chemistry together. The Prime Minister of Iraq has been amazing. He won an election that a lot of people didn't anticipate could be won by anybody else other than another person who was not, in my opinion, a good person. Not good for America. I don't think good for Iraq. And I played a role in, it was very important to me to have somebody get in there that can do the job and do it well. And we have a fantastic champion, a new champion. And he won the election very soundly, very conclusively, and he wasn't favored.
0: See, here's what I got to know. Do you think the guy understands what he's saying? Because he's just sitting there like, what are you doing? But he's not like shaking his head. Yes, he's not reacting really. I wonder.
1: Right. I wonder.
2: By the time they got to know him, he ended up winning. And he's going to be there for a long time. So I just want to...
0: He just gave Trump the side eye. I'm just going to put it out there. Get a little side eye. But again, I don't think he has any idea what he's saying.
3: I mean, what? He said lunch, so he's probably like...
0: that could be it.
3: Are we going?
0: Are we going to eat or what?
3: Yeah.
0: That's what I'd be thinking.
2: We have the Prime Minister of Iraq with us. He's been a great fighter, and he's been a great fan of America. We'll be discussing that a little bit with you.
0: I mean, his expression is he a fan of America or not? I'm not. His expression's not changing.
2: But they have tremendous oil reserves. They have tremendous potential wealth, and they have tremendous wealth, not only potential. But he's done in a short period of time, he's changed that country so much, especially toward their thinking about the United States. And we have partnerships. Chris was just saying we have tremendous oil partnerships all of a sudden being formed over the last short period of time, and I guess you're going to be announcing them this week or next week, but massive, among the largest. So they have done a fantastic job over the last very short period of time, but they have a great leader, the new prime minister. He's a great leader. I think he's going to be there for a long period of time, and it's great to have you at the White House. Thank you very much.
0: I think that's the only part that he understood, because the same exact face the entire minute and a half. The guy's face didn't change. Polo could be right, could be hungry. Might have been hangry. I don't know. But then President Trump puts his hand out. He says, great to have you at the White House. And you hear him say, thank you. That's it. It's all you got. Sam, anything on Al-Zaidi? See, now I'm hungry. Now I'm saying Zaidi. I don't think it's Zaidi. Well,
1: now we know it's English.
3: I was going to say, his name is Al-Baig-Zaidi. Yes.
0: I'm telling you. Get there me some Baig-Zaidi. That's just, hey, here's the guy, and they got tremendous reserve. He's a big fan of America. He didn't change his face. He could not have known. I mean, he would have smiled at least there, I think. And then he goes into more of the Iran stuff.
2: Thank you very much. We don't think we need the military there anymore. It's a very big operation. And what we do have is the oil companies are all going in now, and they're doing partnerships with Iraq, and they're getting along very well. The relationship is a whole big relationship where we don't need the military there. We're there to help them. We're there to protect them.
0: The question is, do you need the military in Iraq?
2: But we don't think that's going to be necessary. And their primary, I consider it an opponent. They might have considered a friend, but I consider that an opponent was Iran, was a big burden on Iraq because they were the bully of the Middle East, as you know. And we were just talking about that, but they're not going to have that problem anymore because Iran has been very much destabilized, and really their military power is just a tiny fraction of what it was just 4 months ago. So they're not going to have that problem. I think it's really, in a sense, it's given them freedom to do what they have to do. And I think that's one of the reasons that our oil companies are going in there at levels that have never been seen before. So.
0: At levels that have never been seen before. We hear that a lot. So I'm glad the oil companies are going in. I'm glad they're going in because those are the people that know how to deal with this. You got a friendly Iraq. You can make deals with them, just like we're making deals with Venezuela. At the end of the day, once this all shakes out, if we can be patient about it, which isn't easy, then you should be able to get something that's beneficial to the American people and to our, you know, the price of the gas pump. I put gas in today. It was $3.49. It just seems to go up every day. I have no idea. Now, a lot of you around the country are going, $3.49, I wish I had that. We were down at $2.98 just two or three weeks ago. And it needs to continue to plummet. And now it's at a place that, you know, there it is. I don't know if the Strait of Hormuz is open or closed yesterday. We were told yesterday it's open. I don't know. Having the guy from Iraq there today was interesting. But if I'm reading body language, I'm not so sure he was happy to be there. And I don't think that he doesn't like us. That's not what I'm saying. But there's literally military action happening on his border with Iran right now. And you wonder where the allegiances are. Back in the day, for those who don't know, we were sponsoring and supporting Iraq because Saddam Hussein hated Iran. Saddam Hussein, as bad a guy as he was, hated Iran. We actually were funding and financing the 8-year war against Iran. We were on the side of Iraq. Iraq, Sunni Muslim, it was then. Iran, Shia Muslim. They don't like each other, okay? Now, Iraq has a lot of Shia in the actual government now. It might be even a Shia state now. It used to be you had some Shia, you had mostly Sunni, and then you have the Kurds. At one point, I think it was Joe Biden himself when he was a senator, might have been the vice president, I'm not sure, probably a senator, because he still had his brain about him. He still was a no-good guy, but he had his brain about him. He was saying break Iraq up into three countries, the Kurds, the Sunni, and the Shia. Well, that didn't end up happening, so I'm not sure. This might have been a good photo op for the president, smart move by him, to have the guy who's the leader of Iraq in there showing support that, hey, your neighbor likes us, Iran, and your neighbor is working with us, Iran. I think that probably was a smart move to make. 833-JOE-PAGS, 833-563-7247. Want to hear from you. Then there's this, where he was asked about any regrets over changing his policy with Iran trying to get the deal done.
4: How the Iranians have been behaving. Do you have any regrets about lifting the naval blockade or giving the sanctions waivers?
2: No. I gave them a chance. I wanted to give them a chance at making a deal. You know, we had a deal 2 days ago. It was done.

0: You know, I mean, that's in French. Not that you would know. Grazie, that's in Italian.
1: Okay, two.
0: Gracias, that's Spanish. Three. English, okay, thank you. That's four languages, right, man. I'm a polyglot. Yeah, Donkashane, exactly right. Polo's nailing it.
1: Wow.
0: We're all polyglots,
1: okay, thanks,
0: on the program.
1: Polo.
0: Don't call us out. Don't act like you can call us out.
1: Okay. Say anything else.
0: Like what? What do you want me to say?
1: I don't know. I mean, like, you don't speak all of those languages. You just know, thank you.
0: You don't know. I might speak all of them. How do you know? You have no idea. Sam, there's a point in your life where you told me you spoke Japanese.
1: Yeah, I did.
0: Okay, nail
1: for
0: it.
1: A minute.
0: Let's go. Bring it.
1: Konnichiwa. Hiya.
0: Wow.
1: Thank you. Fluent.
0: Domo arigato. Nailed it. What? So I listened to Styx a little bit growing up. Big deal. 833-JOE-PAGS, 833-563-7247, joepags.com. Your thoughts on this? Are you satisfied with where we are with Iran? Or are you with me? We're getting to the point that let's just make them surrender now and let's just beat them. And then maybe it's going to be a better world. Your thoughts when we come back. Keep it on the Joe Pags Show.
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5: Glad to have you. The Joe Pag Show coming your way on a Tuesday. Glad to have you here. There's a lot going on. There's a lot to get to. I thought this was a fake story, but it's from TMZ. Now, TMZ doesn't always get it right, but I think if you had to weigh the odds, they probably get it right way more than they get it wrong. But they get it wrong, they get it like classically wrong. But TMZ is reporting, and again, I saw this headline. I was like, what? Taco Bell probed an explosive diarrhea outbreak. Stop it. Stop it. Really? But is that a news headline? Sam, anything on this?
6: Honestly, I'm not shocked. Coming from Taco Bell, where you can't eat that without having to go to the bathroom anyway. Okay, let's just be honest.
5: Polo, anything here?
7: Well, I mean, it's the fresh ingredients that they're using, so it's not just Taco Bell, period. So
5: the headline is Taco Bell.
7: Yes, of course. And they had to add the word probe in there, too, while they're at it.
5: That's what TMZ does.
7: Yeah.
5: Here's the story. Might have to put a longer pause on those drunk late-night Taco Bell visits because the explosive diarrhea parasite is starting to go national. And the fast food chain is under investigation for a possible connection to the outbreak. According to the Washington Post, the investigation is ongoing, with leafy lettuce as the leading suspect in what's causing the outbreak. But that doesn't mean other food items can be ruled out. To be clear, the investigation extends beyond Taco Bell locations, with officials looking into various potential sources for the outbreak. Listen, I'm just going to be perfectly honest with you. Haven't had Taco Bell in a long time. When I would do Taco Bell, I would do, 12 soft tacos? Sam, I mean, something like that.
6: Yeah, you would eat a lot of soft tacos. That is not an exaggeration either.
5: You get a couple of boxes of the soft tacos, and I think you get 10 per box. I'd have like 12. You guys would split the other 8.
6: Yeah.
5: Put a bunch of fire sauce on there. Mm-hmm. You know what I expected not long after that?
6: To go to the bathroom?
5: Explosive diarrhea.
6: I mean, it's Taco Bell, right?
5: And again, this is not an insult. I go in knowing what's going to happen in an hour or two. I go in knowing this is not going to last long. Enjoy it on the way down. This is not going to.
6: Yeah.
5: This is not going to last long.
6: True.
5: Anything that's out in my system before that is going to be gone soon. What's that, Paulo?
7: That and out.
5: Oh yeah. So, I mean, again, it's not an insult. I go there and I'd spent a long time. But when I did Taco Bell, you'd go there, spend the money, knowing full well, don't make plans outside the house later.
6: Wow.
5: Don't go to the movie theater. For me, don't go to Best Buy, because that's double trouble.
7: No long drives.
5: not at all, unless you're prepared somehow. Oh, for those who are wondering, what do you mean by Best Buy? You prepare because you would know what you just date.
7: Yes, but how could you be prepared?
5: Adult diaper, in-car toilet, whatever you got to do.
7: Either one of those things sounds like a horrible idea if you're driving.
5: Especially if it's explosive diarrhea. I'm going to put it out there. Listen, if you can't go to the bathroom, I'm going to help you out. Go to Best Buy. Sam, am I wrong?
6: You're not wrong.
5: You walk into Best Buy and you go, can you tell me where the bathroom is? That's it. I don't care what's going on.
7: We've talked about this before, especially for guys. They say that it's something about the excitement, just like how a dog gets excited with when you get home. It's one of those things when you walk in, like you're like excited about the electronics, I guess, and you're like, Gotta go.
5: I am Best Buy's pet.
7: Yes.
5: I walk in. I'm like a dog excited to see Best Buy got home, and I need to know where the bathroom is. That's it. So don't ever, listen, I understand people have died. Don't ever do Taco Bell and then go to Best Buy, because the excitement, it's an excitement overflow. You never know what's going to happen. Again, let me be as clear as I can on exactly. Let me be as clear as I can on national radio and those watching on the stream. I'm not insulting Best Buy or Taco Bell. I'm just saying, know what you're getting into before you go. And I don't think we needed an article that it somehow leads to explosive diarrhea. Sam, anything?
6: Nope, you're 100% right.
5: Is it Best Buy for you as well, or so, or is there another place?
6: It is my home base.
5: Really? When you're home, that's it. You're good to go.
6: Uh-huh. Oh, yeah.
5: Literally.
6: Good to go.
5: Polo, anything?
6: Yep.
5: Is it Best Buy for you as well? Because I haven't gone there in a while either.
7: No, I usually don't have a problem, so.
5: You want to clear the system, Best Buy. Oh, no, I'm not saying that I have a problem.
7: Yeah.
5: Not like I go into Best Buy constipated. Doesn't matter what's going on. I'm going in there. I have to go to the bathroom.
7: I got you.
5: All day and then sometimes twice on Sunday.
7: Literally.
5: So there you go. Stay away from Taco Bell if you don't know what the ramifications are of going to Taco Bell. I'm not cutting them down. 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
21: News. I'm Dave Packer. One person reported dead and a search for two missing in the San Francisco Bay near Alcatraz Island, where a pontoon boat sank today after a reported vessel fire. 19 people were said to be on board. ICE ordered to pause all traffic stops after agents shot and killed a man in Biddeford, Maine, Monday morning. ABC's Victor Oquendo is there.
22: Sources tell ABC News ICE officers will get new training. Orders are Tom Homan says the pause
0: will be short, but it comes as hundreds in Maine protested the killing of 26-year-old Johann Sebastian Guerrero from Colombia.
21: President Trump backed off his one-day-old threat to impose a 20% tax on cargo transiting the Strait of Hormuz. Meanwhile, a U.S. blockade on Iranian ships and ports has been reimposed. Investigators in Jackson County, Mississippi, are asking for the public's help as they try to build a timeline in the lead-up to Nolan Wells' death after the teen failed to return from a July 4th boating trip with friends. This is ABC News. An Idaho woman survived a near-death experience with the help of a local firefighter.
1: My first thought when I first flipped is you're going to die.
16: Ashlyn Monroe says she was trapped underwater for about 40 seconds before grabbing a branch and pulling herself up, the current pinning her against the trees.
1: It was scary. It was the scariest thing I've ever experienced.
16: A neighbor called 911, and firefighter Trenton Hogan swam across the rapids to reach her.
23: I introduced myself, actually, just like how you would a normal person at the grocery store, right? Hi, my name's Trenton. What's yours?
16: Hogan got her into a life jacket, and his team was able to safely get her to dry land.
21: ABC Sophie Flay. Subaru is recalling more than 541,000 Crosstrek, Forester, and Ascent SUVs because they were made with a certification label that lists the wrong gross axle weight rating. Federal safety investigators say it could lead to an overloaded vehicle and increase the likelihood of a crash. Major League Baseball in early talks to have players compete in the 2028 Olympics. Dave Packer, ABC News.
24: More Aspen Acres evacuees are being allowed back into their homes. Custer County Sheriff Rich Smith.
25: I completely open up Highway 96 completely through the county from Westcliff to Pueblo County.
24: The Aspen Acres fire sits at 99,000 acres with 36% containment. Several parts of southern Colorado are still being kept in pre-evacuation status. A new report finds apartment renters in Colorado Springs are getting the most bang for their buck on the Front Range.
26: Rent Cafe looked at what $1,500 per month can buy and found renters in Colorado Springs can get an 850-square-foot one- or two-bedroom compared to a 750-square-foot apartment in Aurora or Thornton. Denver ranked sixth on the Front Range affordability list with $1,500 getting a studio averaging 650 square feet. Denver is getting less space than the typical American renter does for the same price, while renters in Colorado Springs are getting more for their money than last year.
24: That's Connor Shreve reporting.
27: Now, impact traffic. Still dealing with a couple of issues out there right now. I-70 westbound approaching Steel Street. There is an accident reported there causing some slower speeds. Also, I-70 westbound at Chambers. There's an accident reported there. And we had that earlier issue there. 225 northbound, the ramp to westbound I-70 remains blocked in the left lane for removal of debris. With traffic, I'm Jeffrey Dallet.
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8: It is the Joe Pag Show. Thanks. Appreciate you stopping by. There's a lot going on. I've decided to make it a two-parter with Nicole LaHood. We've got the first part, bottom of this hour, and it's about the Charlie Kirk pretrial hearing for this Tyler Robinson guy who allegedly is the one who assassinated our friend Charlie last year, 10 months ago. Going to have that in part one. Part two is this story that I do think has many national implications, where a police officer was actually charged with attempted murder for shooting a guy who was sitting in a car at McDonald's eating a burger. Didn't shoot him for eating the burger. When you hear the information unfold, if you heard about this story before, you're gonna hear a lot more about it now that it was not out there in the fray before. I still believe that social media and the mainstream, the legacy media, all lean very far left. But hey, Sam, did you see this today when we were talking to Nico in studio in our podcast studio? We talked about how this guy Eric Cantu had been arrested six times since this shooting happened.
9: Right? I had no idea.
8: Guess what? Got arrested yesterday, the seventh time.
9: Stop it.
8: I kid you not.
9: Are you serious?
8: Found that out when I got back to the studio.
9: Wow. Well, so now, it doesn't surprise me.
8: Does that play a role in the decision that was made? Sounds like it probably does. And again, if it sounds crazy, it is. Guy was eating a burger in a car at McDonald's. Police came up, made contact, opened the door. The guy put the car in reverse and then like hit the officer with the door. These are the allegations. This is what the investigation showed. Officer starts shooting. The guy lived. He was hit, but the guy lived and has been arrested seven times since. I mean, maybe there's something wrong with me, but I think that you probably wait till this trial against the police officer is done before you're out there committing or allegedly committing more crimes. Maybe you do that. I don't know. Call me crazy. Maybe I'm the one who, Sam, maybe I'm not thinking, but I think maybe you take a little time off.
9: Yeah, I think you're right.
8: Maybe let's not allegedly commit any crimes or be charged with anything for the years. I mean, it's only been 4 years.
9: Right.
8: Seven arrests in 4 years. That's a pretty good clip. All right, so we're going to have that in hour number three, so make sure you stick around for hour number two. Bottom of this hour is going to be about the Charlie Kirk assassination and the pretrial hearing that Tyler Robinson faced in Utah. Meantime, I want to give you this. Sam and I do know Todd Blanche. We have to get Todd on the show. I don't know how you go about doing that.
9: I don't know.
8: When we met with him in Dallas, though, he was like, I'll definitely come on.
9: Yes, 100%. He was so nice.
8: But see, here's what happens. He was the assistant attorney general then, or the deputy attorney general.
9: Right.
8: What happens is you can contact him then. You have access to him then. Although there were bodyguards there, we were in the in crowd.
9: Mm-hmm.
8: Now there are 18 levels between him and us.
9: So true. And I think he has the same staff. So that's like very unlike some senators or representatives who move around. They move and they change staff. So I think he has the same staff, but they have a whole different set of rules that they have to play by now.
8: Like Mark Wayne Mullen and I are buds. I make fun of him. We flex on it when we're doing, interviews and stuff. And I've texted with him several times. And he gave us the contact, who to go through. I don't know who's saying yes or saying no to the interviews, but trust me when I say, I'm going to keep on working on it for you, because I think you guys would love to hear from Todd Blanche. Smart guy. What I liked about him when we were talking was he wasn't stiff or stodgy. He wasn't standoffish. He was, let's go. oh, yeah, going to be more arrests, man. We got a lot of stuff going on. So, I mean, he wasn't like, you know, how dare you? He was like, all right, Joe's a good guy. We know of Joe and the team. Sam's a good girl. We know of her and the team. So we just had a great conversation. So I think we would have the same if we have him on the program. We'll keep on pushing that to make sure that we make that happen. In the meantime, President Trump is praising Todd Blanche, and he's pushing the Senate to confirm Blanche as the attorney general. Yep, check this. Make sure that my math is right. I'm pretty sure Todd Blanche was one of the defending attorneys for President Trump when he was impeached. I'm pretty sure that's the story. And if that's the case, and I believe it is, then he's going to have a hard time in the Senate because Republicans are weak-kneed. Democrats will do all they can to stop him from being confirmed. Is that true? Was he one of his defense attorneys?
9: It's AI is saying no.
8: Stop it. He had to be one of his personal attorneys at some point. See if he was one of his personal attorneys.
9: So this is what it's saying. Todd Blanche did not defend Donald Trump during his impeachment, but he was a white-collar defense attorney who joined Trump's legal team in 2023 to represent him post-presidency.
8: Gotcha. So he was defending him in a lot of these indictments that were happening afterwards. I'm glad we straightened that out. So he was a personal attorney for President Trump. That's going to be a problem for the senators. Again, the rhinos are scared to death. They don't want to get kicked out of the three martini lunch or the executive workout room. B, Democrats don't care and will always line up together and will always do all they can to try to stop something good from happening. Todd Blanche should be confirmed easily. That should be an easy. So we'll see how this goes. The president said, our friends at Newsmax wrote this. James Morley III wrote it. President Donald Trump praised Acting Attorney General Todd Blanche today, touting his leadership at the Justice Department while urging Senate Republicans to swiftly confirm him as the nation's attorney general. In a lengthy post on Truth Social, Trump credited Blanche with overseeing a sharp decline in violent crime, highlighting what he described as the lowest murder rate since 1900, a record one-year drop in recorded murders, increased violent crime arrests, and the seizure of more than $500 million in deadly doses. Actually, 500 million deadly doses of illegal drugs. I mean, that would be a lot of money, even more than $500 million. Todd has fought hard for religious liberty, ended the weaponization of our justice system, protected free speech, kept men out of women's sports, strengthened, he said, election integrity, and gone to all-out war against fraud like nobody in the history of the Department of Justice, Trump continued. You know, it's always the best we've ever seen, like nobody's ever heard, and more than we've ever seen out of the Department of Justice. I'm going to take him at his word. Back to the story. Trump also highlighted Blanche's role in his personal defense. Here it is. Defense attorney during multiple criminal prosecutions brought against him before the 2024 election, saying Blanche stood by my side and fought off the lawfare, and calling on every Republican senator to vote to confirm him ASAP. Blanche, a former federal prosecutor who represented Trump in several high-profile criminal cases before joining the administration, has sought to project stability and professionalism at the Justice Department while advancing Trump's policy agenda. Since becoming acting attorney general, Blanche has emphasized restoring public confidence in the department, focusing on violent crime, immigration enforcement, and combating drug trafficking while avoiding the internal controversies and ethics issues that have dogged previous administrations. This is all good stuff. Todd Blanche, I see nothing at all in his history that would stop anybody from doing it. In fact, when he was named the acting attorney general, some doofuses over on X were telling me that he's a former liberal. Can I help you with this? And I mentioned Nico LaHood, friend of mine, former DA in Bexar County. He's a former Democrat. He's not anymore because he woke up, got smart. Or the Democrat Party left a guy like him behind. I don't care. Ronald Reagan was a Democrat. And then, of course, he became one of the best presidents we ever had, and he was a Republican, staunch Republican. So the idea that somebody used to be something, and used to say this, and used to act that way, if it's not like he's a convicted criminal, I'm okay with you switching parties when the party leaves you behind. I'm okay with you switching parties when you mature out and realize that being a socialist or a Democrat or a communist wasn't the right thing to be. So it doesn't really matter what his political background is. What matters to me is the job that he's doing, and I think he's doing a very good job. So have we seen something about what President Trump's going to talk about Thursday night? Night at 8 o'clock our time, Central, 9 o'clock Eastern time, he's going to be doing a speech. Did you send me something on that? Because the speculation is he's going to talk about election fraud.
9: Correct.
8: The speculation is he's going to come out and say, we're in big trouble here. There has been election fraud going on for a long time. I mean, it's going to be a really big deal because what we now know is that President Trump defeated all of the attempts to stop him from winning again. And now he's the chief executive. Now he's the boss of the executive branch and can say, you need to find out what the hell happened in our elections. This is why he's pushing for the Save America Act, by the way, to stop the elections from being so weird in this country. The Hill writes, Trump teases Thursday speech about elections. Our country has to shape up. President Trump has teased what he said will be the big news during his primetime address set for Thursday, telling reporters the speech will be about voting machines and election integrity, among other topics. Quote, it'll concern that subject, and we'll have a couple of other things to say also, Trump said Tuesday today when asked what Americans can expect to hear in the remarks. Quote, it's really big news. It's really, really big news, and our country has to shape up, he continued. What we're going to talk about Thursday, it doesn't get bigger because without free and fair elections, you don't have a country. We'll be discussing other things too, but it's going to be a very big announcement, the president added. Now, let me throw this out there. CNN, MSNBC, now called NS Now, I think our morning guy, great radio guy, Trey Ware, I think he calls it M-Snow. Doesn't he call it M-Snow?
9: He might.
8: I think he does. It's pretty good if he does.
9: They're great.
8: It's either Trey or it's Sean. I mean, one of the two, but they're great. MS Now, CNN, others would oftentimes not show his speech. They certainly wouldn't show him on the election trail. Remember, Rachel Maddow, who's just completely gone nuts, at one point pulled out of a speech with President Trump that he was giving. I think he was then candidate Trump, might have been president by then. Saying we cannot air, because we're the news, we cannot air these lies. What? I, in my lifetime, don't remember anybody ever saying, we're not going to take a presidential address. We're not going to take the address from the Republican nominee. We're not going to take the address from the person who could be the next president of the United States. I've never heard that. And if you want to air it and then afterwards say, here are the things we find to be problematic, that makes sense. You can do that, but to say we're not going to air it before you hear what he's going to say? What are you talking about? Scott Pelley at CNN did the same thing over and over again. Trump lies, lying Trump, Trump lies, lie, lie, lie. And he never backed it up. He just said so. So when Trump does this Thursday, my question is a simple one. Are these networks going to air what he's going to say? Because, again, people get mad at me when I get critical, but I'm going to be honest with you. The president probably should have kept it close to the vest and not said it's going to be bad elections. But maybe he does that on purpose because people think he's playing 4D chess to say, yeah, listen, I'm going to do something on Thursday that every American needs to see. Maybe just say that. But again, the 4D chess people say, well, he told them it's going to be bad elections so that he could then call them out for not running it. He's the sitting president of the United States. I don't care if you love him or hate him. If he has an address, you air it. Now, again, it happens right when I end my show on Thursday. Otherwise, I would air it. We've taken President Trump live many times on this show because, I don't know if you noticed, but he's the president. So your thoughts about letting the cat out of the bag. Do you think the president should have said, I'm going to talk about elections on Thursday. I'm going to talk about big, big news. Obviously, he's of the understanding that he's got some evidence that shows there was a major problem either in 2020 or some other election, or there are major problems with the election rolls in all these states, major problems with whatever. Now, keep in mind, we had the CIA whistleblower on. We had him on to talk about the evidence, and he said, yes, I have gotten this evidence to the highest levels of government, and I hope that something becomes of it. For him to do anything on elections Thursday, and keep in mind, Trump can't run for re-election again, so it's not about his future. For him to come out on Thursday with something about elections, I would have to believe the evidence is so completely ironclad, signed, sealed, and delivered. It's got to be so good that he would not be coming out saying it otherwise, because all the suppression would happen again and all the censorship would happen again. He must have real information that's going to blow our minds. I hope so. I'll be honest with you, not going to blow my mind because, again, we've had the experts on for years. Remember, I got in big trouble on YouTube because I dared have Rudy Giuliani on who was, you know, going and investigating everything that happened in all these swing states. We had Mike Lindell on who said that he had proof that something happened in 2020. So we've been ahead of the curve, but we also we also were severely penalized because of it, because we dared tell the truth. So your thoughts, what do you think he's going to say on Thursday? And if you're somebody who doesn't believe there are any problems with our elections, if he gives you real evidence Thursday, will you then start believing him? Or you're locked in. You're dug in the sand. You're not going to be mobile on this. You believe the elections are fine, and you think there was some sort of overwhelming proof that nothing happened in 2020. Or are you going to go in there with an open mind? Because whether you believe me or not, because I'm a conservative guy, and you know where I come down on stuff, I always go in with an open mind before I make a decision that I'm for it or I'm against it. 833-JOE-PAGS, 833-563-7247, joepags.com, takelean.com. 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Save 20% right now on Lean. It is a weight loss supplement that was devised by doctors and researchers. They did a lot of studies. They found that it helps you to lose weight. And they say a lot of the effects mirror what you're seeing from the GLP-1s. But if you don't want an injection, don't want a doctor's prescription, you don't want to have to go to the doctor's office and wait in line at the local drugstore, why not go to and get yourself some Lean if you want to lose some meaningful weight? They say that the studies show that the ingredients will help to lower your blood sugar, burn fat by converting it into energy, and curb that appetite and your cravings so you're not as hungry all day. Can you imagine you took that fat that you're storing, burned it as energy, and then you start losing some meaningful weight and getting the right on the right path? 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P-A-G-S. You'd be glad you did. Do it now. We're back after this. This is the Joe Pag Show on 630 KHOW and online at khow.com.
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8: I appreciate you stopping by the Joe Pag Show for your Tuesday. Here's a lot going on. I just saw this over on X. Over the past 7 days, this is from a statement from Commander of the U.S. Central Command, Admiral Brad Cooper, CENTCOM Commander. Quote, over the past 7 days, Iran has intentionally targeted civilians across the region by attacking 7 commercial ships, resulting in nearly a dozen civilian crew members killed, missing, or injured. Iranian forces have also launched dozens of missiles and drones toward neighboring Gulf countries. U.S. forces are holding Iran accountable for unwarranted aggression that continues to endanger innocent lives. Admiral Brad Cooper, CENTCOM Commander. I did not know that they were, that a dozen crew members were killed. That's crazy. Again, I mean, why make some sort of a deal? That's just kind of weird. Why, I mean, honestly, why make some sort of a deal? The MOU never made any sense to me. It just gave them time to retool and think, oh, wow, we won. When they made the announcement that they'd beaten 2 nuclear powers and they somehow are now a superpower, at that point, you just let them have it. Take out the IRGC, take out the leadership, put the Shaw son in there, have a nice day. That's where I am with that. Let me go to Rose, who's in Minneapolis, about voting and about what the president's going to say Thursday. Hi, Rose.
23: Hi, Joe. Thanks for having me.
8: You bet. What's happening?
23: So I just had a question. So why would President Trump wait until Thursday if he's got a new information about voter fraud?
8: I don't know.
23: Instead of just sharing it as soon as he has it, like, feels like he's using this as an opportunity to spread a lot of information without having facts to support it. That's my concern.
8: I don't know what that means. Spread information without facts to support it. What do you mean?
23: Well, the only facts would be just what he's telling people.
8: Well, like, no, he's going to have evidence. That's why he's going to have evidence.
23: Right. So why would he be the one to share that evidence instead of some investigative, like, you know?
8: Well, because I think he sees himself as the harmed party. I think he sees himself as the harmed party.
23: Right. Well, exactly. So, but it's not him. It's the elections in general would be the concern, right? Not just the president as it stands. Like, the country should be concerned if there's voter fraud, not just Trump. It feels like he should be concerned for the country and not just for himself.
8: Well, I think so, that would it. Well, Rose, I hear what you're saying, but we disagree because he was the guy that if there was fraud, he was the guy that got screwed. He was the guy that should have won re-election and didn't if he shows this information. So I see no problem with the harmed party coming out and saying, now that I'm the president again, they've investigated it. Look at all this proof we have that I got screwed. And I think that he's exonerating himself because he was called a liar for the past 6 years. I think that makes sense to me.
23: So, didn't he have 60-some court cases that got shot down?
8: No.
23: I mean, no. Like,
8: he didn't. No. There were 61 cases that judges refused to hear. So they didn't get shot down because the evidence was never presented.
23: So why not re-bring up cases if he's got that information instead of just spread to the public. Why not go back to the court system and say, hey, I have evidence.
8: Rose, I love you like a sister. I have no idea what your complaint is here. If he has evidence that there was voter fraud, and I don't know if he does or not, it sounds like he thinks he does, I want to see it. And I think the American people deserve to see it. Keep it here. Coming back.
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3: ABC News, I'm Dave Packard. One person reported dead and a search and rescue operation continues in the San Francisco Bay after a pontoon boat sank this afternoon. San Francisco Fire Chief Dean Crispin.
4: This current time, we have 13 who are on the shore and safe. We have three others who have been transported to California Pacific Hospital on Van Ness. We have two missing at this time. We are still conducting an active search.
3: President Trump backing off his announced 20% toll on ships going through the Strait of Hormuz and declaring the U.S. is renewing its blockade in the Strait after another day of strikes between the U.S. and Iran. Taco Bell now removing some items as a precaution amid a nationwide parasitic outbreak. Thousands of people in more than 30 states suffering a severe intestinal illness. In the Senate.
7: Do you solemnly swear?
3: The late Senator Lindsey Graham's sister, Darlene Graham, sworn in today to her brother's Senate seat after being appointed by South Carolina's governor. This is ABC News.
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0: The world was watching that courtroom in Utah last week as the pretrial hearing was going on for this guy, Tyler Robinson, accused of killing Charlie Kirk, as he just gave a speech and was interviewing and talking to people on campus in Orem, Utah. What did all that mean? Are we going to have a trial? It'd be kind of nuts to think that we wouldn't. I want to get with Nico LaHood. He's a former Bexar County DA here in San Antonio, Texas. Also, he's now a very famed defense attorney. They've got a big case that they just had dismissed by a judge because I guess the judge didn't think there was enough evidence. I don't know. I'm going to make it up. I'm going to just talk to him about it. But it's the Brennan case. It's the Cantu case. It's the McDonald shooting case here in San Antonio. We're going to get into that full throated in a minute. But first, got to say hey to my good friend Nico.
1: Hey,
0: Nico, good to have you in the studio,
1: brother. Thanks. Appreciate it.
0: Talk to me about this Charlie Kirk deal. Now, you first of all, you're a firearms guy.
1: Mm-hmm.
0: You know a lot about firearms. What is it, a .30-06?
1: That's what they're saying. That's the alleged weapon that was used.
0: Let me ask you something right up front. As somebody who knows a lot about firearms, you actually have taught me how to shoot better.
1: Mm-hmm.
0: And we've been friends a long time. I don't know anybody who knows more about firearms than you. I'm sure they're out there, but yeah. You're the guy I go to. Could a .30-06 do what happened to Charlie Kirk?
1: Sure, absolutely. That's a deer rifle. I mean, you can shoot deer from 200, 300, 400, 500 yards, depending on how you sight it in. So, yes, with the distance he had and the wound path analysis, from what I understand, it matches up. He had a line of sight that could have done it. So, yes, from that distance, a .30-06 is more than sufficient.
0: Look at it as a prosecutor. As a prosecutor, you see this evidence. You got all sorts of video of the guy on campus, allegedly.
1: Mm-hmm.
0: The prosecution also says, we know that rifle was his grandfather's. Prosecution says we've got text messages to his boyfriend back at the apartment. And he left a note, allegedly, underneath a keyboard at a computer that said, look under the keyboard after he allegedly did it. You'll see what went on. The boyfriend on a deposition, on video, also in there, the people in court got to see it, talked about how he couldn't believe it, but that Tyler allegedly insisted he did it. Later on, he wished he didn't do it, but he did do it, then he turned himself in. As a prosecutor, do you look at a case like that or any case and say, this is a slam dunk? We got everything and then some on this guy. We're going to be able to take this to trial.
1: Yeah, an experienced trial lawyer never looks, whether I was a district attorney here as a prosecutor or as a criminal defense lawyer now, no case is ever a slam dunk. The evidence presented from what I saw and heard strongly favor the prosecution? Absolutely. There's no doubt about that. And I wasn't a fan of them televising this. I didn't
0: really
1: think it was not at all. I mean, because you're potentially tainting a jury pool for a lot of different reasons. Now, Utah has a different law. Here we have an examining trial.
0: Okay.
1: If a citizen accused has not been indicted, that means formally charged on a felony offense, then they have a right to an examining trial. It's a probable cause hearing. A judge makes a determination, is there enough evidence to even move forward to get indicted? In Utah, whether you're indicted or not, you have a right to a probable cause hearing. Defense work, I don't like them. I would not have gone as hard as the defense did, because now you're preparing the government's witnesses, how you're going to cross them later on in trial, and you never have a first chance to have a first cross-examination.
0: Yeah.
1: And so I would not have done it from the defense side. From the government side, I can see why they did it. All the rumors out there, all the conspiracy theorists out there, so they wanted to show that they had a stronger case, and I think they accomplished their goal.
0: Is a pretrial hearing always something that happens in a case like this, or a case like any case? Like here in Bexar County, in San Antonio, would there be a pretrial hearing if somebody were accused of shooting somebody else?
1: No, not unless there was an evidentiary issue. Like on the case that you talked about, the Brennan case, we were set to go to trial on Monday.
0: Right.
1: We were going to have on Thursday 7:05 hearings. That's a pretrial hearing on experts. The government had X amount of experts. They were going to talk about use of force and what was appropriate from the police standpoint. And then we had our experts. And so we get a chance to cross each other's experts before the jury gets to hear from them, just to test their expertise and what they're going to testify to. So that would have been a pretrial hearing. That's not typical, though, here in Bexar County or here in Texas. So unless there's an issue that needs to come before the judge to make a ruling before it goes before the jury, it's not something that happens automatic.
0: In Orem, Utah, it appears that they might not even go to trial. The pretrial hearing is literally deciding whether or not we're to go forward with the charges on this guy. And obviously there's plenty of evidence to say it's going to go to trial. But is that weird to have to take that extra step?
1: No, that's just part of their constitution. There's a better chance of you finding a bigger shirt than this case not going to trial. I'm just saying. The audience wants to know.
0: It's a medium. What's the problem?
1: More like a smallium. But this case is going. I mean, there's no way this. I mean, look, the judge gave a heads up. He goes, look, we don't need to go 100 miles down a path where probable cause is kind of 1 mile down this path. He's kind of like Think about what you guys are doing. In my opinion, he was saying, don't get so detailed. I don't need that much detail. Say that for the jury.
0: It's Nico LaHood. He is a defense criminal defense attorney. It's LaHoodNorton.com.
1: LaHoodNortonGossNow.com.
0: Okay.
1: Well, no, it's LaHoodNorton.com, but it's LaHoodNortonGoss law firm.
0: Yeah. So you added a partner.
1: We did. Jason, he's gotcha. Wonderful.
0: All right. So in this case, looks like it's going to go to trial. The judge got angry at somebody who was live streaming. The whole technology that we deal with today changes everything. So somebody's in there. They're an influencer, allegedly. They're live streaming it. Accidentally showed a piece of evidence that wasn't supposed to be shown. So does that go back to what you said? Why are they airing it? Why even take that chance?
1: I'm a huge proponent. You know, the last two big high-profile cases we handled last year and then the one for Uvalde was live-streamed, and it was out there. And I'm glad because now everyone gets to see. Everyone deserves. I believe in open court.
0: I want more transparency.
1: Transparency. Yeah. Once you're in trial, because now the jury is sat. Once the jury is sat and sworn in, they're given instructions. Don't look at media. Now, whether they do or don't, we know that they do at times. But they're given instructions. There's a way to wall off the jury. But before that, you're affecting a jury pool. So why would you want all this out there? I don't want that as a defense attorney, my defense out there and my theories. But even as the government, I don't want to taint the jury, because then it's going to be harder to find a jury to seat.
0: Let's stay on the government side. Let's say that you're seating a jury. How do you do that in a case like this? In this case, and the only thing that really comes close in my mind was in 1995 when they were seating the jury for O.J. Simpson. Mm. I mean, how do you find anybody who hasn't heard about the case?
1: It's not
0: whether you're on the left or the right. You know, Charlie Kirk was assassinated on live video. You know that.
1: It's not whether you've heard about the case. It's whether you've heard about it and you've formed an opinion to the degree where you've gone into that jury box already with your mind made up. That's the difference. When we tried that case in Nueces County, which is Corpus for people that know Corpus Christi, Texas, the county is Nueces. We had a change of venue. There was 450 people in our potential jury pool, veneer panel, which is huge. And not one, and I'm not being hyperbolic. I don't think when the judge says...
0: Did you end up with 6 or 12?
1: 12. Okay. Felony court is always 12.
0: Okay.
1: And with alternatives, you know, alternates, just in case people get sick or drop out. Not one person didn't raise their hand. Everybody had heard about this horrible situation in Uvalde. Now, had they heard it to the degree to where they already made up their mind? Many of them had. So that's what you're doing through the jury deselection process. It's not really jury selection. It's jury deselection. Everybody's peeling off who they don't like and finding strikes for cause and peremptory strikes, meaning they have X amount of peremptory strikes on their own. And they're trying to end up with a jury. You don't pick a jury, you end up with a jury, essentially.
0: On the prosecution side, who do you want on that jury in a case like this?
1: I really don't care with this type of evidence, to be honest with you. You want someone that will hold people accountable. You want someone that's going to follow the law. You want someone that can make a judgment, that can make an opinion. Some people say, I can't judge people because of my religion or my worldview or whatever it is. You want someone that can do that. You want someone that can listen to evidence and not be distracted. You want someone that's not going to be distracted because, look, we just have to talk about it. Politics gets involved in the
0: problem. I was going to ask you that. When you're voir dire-ing a jury or a potential juror, do you ask, are you conservative? Did you vote for Trump? Did you like Charlie Kirk? Did you dislike Charlie Kirk? Do you ask those questions?
1: You can ask certain questions. I don't want to commit them that much, but you can ask questions like that. We want to know what their mindset is, their ideology is. I've had people on my juries that were very left-leaning and right-leaning.
0: Yeah.
1: And they all came to an agreement on the issue that was before them. But you want to know things like that. You absolutely do. You want to know what people think about LGBT issues, because that's here.
0: Yeah, it's definitely part of it.
1: That was his motive.
0: Yes.
1: So are they going to lean towards being... Look, the bottom line for the defense, I know you wanted to talk about the government, Joe, but from the defense, you have to define what a win is. From the government, they're all in on death penalty. Anything short of death penalty is not really a win, because their goal was death penalty. From the defense side, if they save him from death penalty, they won. Because death or life, you won. I mean, whether you might not look at it that way, but you have to define what a win is on every case. And to me, if I'm going from the defense, a win is no death.
0: Let's dig a little bit deeper on the whole Charlie Kirk aspect of it. Very polarizing. I don't think he was. I mean, I had him on my show 6 times. Good guy. He stood for what you and I stand for, generally speaking. But there are people who hated him. Because out of context stuff, because they assumed some things, because people said he said things that he didn't say. I mean, there's a real hate or love. There's not a whole lot of in the middle. How do you weed them out? Because I think people who hated him will lie. I think people who loved him will say it, but they might not be serious about it. Do you have to try to weed that out as a prosecutor? But we'll get into the defense full-throated in a minute.
1: Sure.
0: But this was, you hated him or you loved him.
1: Yep.
0: Most of what we know about Charlie.
1: Yeah, I would ask questions. I would formulate questions like, how do you think that we should deal with politics?
0: Would you say, did you watch his videos?
1: You can't. Who hasn't seen at least one Charlie Kirk video?
0: Right. Did
1: you know about that? But you want to talk about things like that. Where do you stand on a certain issue? And you can find out. If you bring up a collateral issue that's not really relevant to the case,
0: okay,
1: you get a feel for where they're at.
0: Okay.
1: How do they feel about traditional families? What do they do? That you can. Well, what's that question? That coming out of left field.
0: Yeah.
1: But it's really telling you something else about their worldview and ultimately their politics. If you ask someone directly about politics, some people like doing that style, and maybe it works, but it's going to either get someone defensive, full-throated. I've had people that disagree with me politically and also just maybe about certain other issues, but they didn't want an innocent person accused of a crime or convicted of a crime and punished, and they believed in that. And so I try to join people around the Constitution. I do. And believe it or not, people, even left-leaning people, they're more constitutionalist than you think.
0: Good. It's Nico LaHood, LaHood Norton.
1: LaHoodNorton.com is our website. Yeah.
0: But who's the third guy?
1: Goss, Jason Goss.
0: Goss, G-O-S-S?
1: Mm-hmm. He's the one who tried those two cases.
0: LaHoodNorton.com. Go there right now. Go check him out. Former Bexar County DA, incredible defense attorney. Guy doesn't work out much, but we'll get him some weights for Christmas. What?
1: If working out means finding tighter shirts, then I'm not.
0: That's not really what that is.
1: I mean,
0: this shirt is an extra, extra, extra large. I can't help it. Let's get into the defense side of it.
1: Okay.
0: You've got all of this information out there. Let's say, I'm going to say this is all alleged. This is all accused. This is all that he's been charged with. This is the material we're told they have on this guy, Tyler Robinson. Note under the keyboard, I did it. Here's why I did it. I'm sorry, but I did it. Text messages back and forth like crazy. Yes, it was me. Yes, I did it. I did it.

0: might have done it. He probably did it. All that's not guilty when you base off of the standard beyond.
1: Well, let me ask you something crazy. We talked about this a little bit before we started. Candace Owens, in my opinion, is a disgusting person. Mm-hmm. Having said that, she's the one that put a lot of this out there in the fray. Do you bring that up in the trial? According to reports, Egypt, this, that, and the other. Erica Kirk, this, that, and the other. Is it possible that Israel, this, that, and the other? Do you put that in the ether, or do you assume that it's there? How do you get that in there?
0: You got to talk about it. I believe you got to talk about it, because once those people are in that jury box, you can't reverse it. And okay. You can't just say, buyer's remorse. Can we switch them out, Judge?
1: Right.
0: So I'd rather know where people at. When you're with Vore Dyer is about finding information out. Yes.
1: It's French. It's Vore Dyer. But
0: it's Vore Dyer. When you're down here. I know you're not a real Texan.
1: Vore Dyer from Texas.
0: You're not from Texas. I mean, I know you're you northern people. But I'm just saying, so Vore Dyer down here, you want to find out who's in your jury. You can't switch it. You want to speak the truth. That's what
1: you're saying. So how do you find out if they know about
0: it? You have to ask these questions. That's what you have to ask. We have to ask questions. What have you heard about the Uvalde case?
1: Right.
0: And we had a questionnaire. That's something that they're going to use in this, where you ask questions. People will answer those because they're filling out these questions and you're dissecting.
1: You literally have them fill out a questionnaire.
0: You can do a petition. Every jurisdiction is different, but judges here to save time. You can propose a questionnaire. You run it by the government. And as a government, we did it too. We wanted it too, because you're getting a lot of information from people. You're going through them. You have staff that can help you do that while you're doing your verbal part of your voir dire. And then at the end, you're doing your deselection. So I would do all those questions.
1: It's very, very interesting, because
0: there's a strategy behind all this.
1: Well, there's so much out there in the conspiracy end of it that people want to believe that somebody outside of some dork in Utah did this. Some LGBTQ guy that had a furry boyfriend. They don't want to believe that. He's a patsy. No way he could have done it. A 3006, whatever it is, 30.6. Mm-hmm. That can't possibly do the wound that we saw. His microphone blew up because he had Israeli security. None of which is true, by the way. But that's all out there. So how do you do it even in the questionnaire? Do you know Candace Owens? Do you just say that?
0: You say you follow her. Do you follow her? Who do you follow?
1: Really?
0: You say, who do you follow? And you give them choices, maybe. They'll have a scaled question.
1: Okay.
0: And then you'll find out where they watch. Do you watch Fox or CNN? I mean, you're going to get an idea of where people are at.
1: Okay.
0: And you can find ways to get some information out there, and then that might influence what you actually present to a jury.
1: Do you say why you're kicking them off the jury or dismissing them?
0: No.
1: How many do you get? Is there a standard number?
0: You get 10. In Texas, it's 10.
1: You can get rid of 10. Each on the defense and the prosecution side?
0: For any
1: side?
0: Reason other than ethnicity or gender, things
1: right.
0: of that nature. Yeah. So you can't say
1: you're Italian, you get off the jury.
0: Yeah, no, you cannot do that. Okay. Or I can do short shorts, I can do that.
1: You're a little obsessed. I'm just going to put it out there.
0: I'm distracted.
1: You can pull those up, nothing will show. So when it comes to getting rid of them 10 on each side, you can say goodbye, not say why.
0: And you
1: then
0: can have,
1: later, can you challenge, even if you're out of the 10?
0: Yes, you can have as many for cause. So
1: okay.
0: If they can't follow.
1: So 10 for no reason.
0: If they have bias or a prejudice and the judge finds that it's true,
1: right.
0: As many as you can bust panels. We bust panels all the time.
1: So if you get rid of the 10 and somebody says in the jury pool, I'm glad he's dead, you can get rid of him for cause.
0: Yeah, probably. Because you have a personal influence. Well, why are you glad anyone's dead?
1: Right.
0: And so you bring him up to the bench. You probably explore that a little bit more, find out where he's at. He might be so politically, ideologically centered on something that no matter what you present to him or her, it's not going to change their mind. That's not a person that's going to be shown for anybody, for the government or for the defense, should be on that jury.
1: It's Nico LaHood, great defense attorney, former Bexar County DA. Let's finish on that case. I want to get into the Brennan case, because I think nationally people have been watching that case as well. Let's finish on that case this way. You're defending Tyler Robinson. Do you ask him if he did it? What if he says, I did it? I mean, what happens then as a defense attorney?
0: You don't put him on the stand.
1: Really?
0: Well, how can you put him on the stand unless for punishment? In punishment, you can do that.
1: But do you still, because I know you and I know your belief system, do you still want to defend him?
0: Depends. Look, I mean, every situation is different. Look, I mean, you know me, I'm a Christian. I worship a savior that died for guilty people. Forget about defending them.
1: Yeah.
0: He defended them so much that he died for them so I could have an opportunity at eternity with him. But also due process means different things. And justice means different things. And I've told this to you before. We're all stuck on, are we pointing the finger at the right person? Okay.
1: Yeah.
0: Number one, is the government pointing the finger at the right person? Number two, did they get there the right way?
1: Yeah.
0: That's due process. If we don't have due process and people say, well, who cares? They're guilty, so you can cut some corners on guilty people. Well, guess what, Jack? If you can cut corners on guilty people, then the government can cut corners on innocent people.
1: Yeah, that's it for part one of my special interview with Nico LaHood. Part two next hour on the Joe Pags Show. Stay here.
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13: I just instantly started freaking out, yelling to the world, what's going on? 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
13: 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And all it was hot.
10: 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Blood Trails.
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0: 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I also started doing body cam videos. 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Next hour with Nico, and again, former Bexar County District Attorney, now defense attorney, and he's been doing a really great job. He doesn't lose much. We're going to do a little bit more on Charlie Kirk. Then we get into this local case between this former cop named Brennan and this guy who he shot named Cantu. This has been thrown out, or the DA dropped the charges against the former cop. What happens now? You probably heard about this McDonald's parking lot shooting. We're going to get into that full-throated next hour. 833-JOE-PAGS. 833-563-7247. JoePags.com. The interview with Kay from yesterday about the drones in Cuba, doing great. Go check out the YouTube. Subscribe. What's the matter with you? We're back after this.
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20: ABC News, I'm Dave Packer. One person reported dead and a search and rescue operation continues in the San Francisco Bay after a pontoon boat sank this afternoon. San Francisco Fire Chief Dean Crispin.
21: This current time, we have 13 who are on the shore and safe. We have three others who have been transported to California Pacific Hospital on Van Ness. We have two missing at this time. We are still conducting an active search.
1: President Trump backing off has announced 20% toll on ships going through the Strait of Hormuz and declaring the U.S. is renewing its blockade in the strait after another day of strikes between the U.S. and Iran. Taco Bell now removing some items as a precaution amid a nationwide parasitic outbreak. Thousands of people in more than 30 states suffering a severe intestinal illness. In the Senate,
3: do you solemnly swear that you will
1: the late Senator Lindsey Graham's sister, Darlene Graham, sworn in today to her brother's Senate seat after being appointed by South Carolina's governor. This is ABC News. Houston's district attorney is formally launching an investigation into an ICE-involved shooting death last week. New York Governor Kathy Hochul signed an executive order blocking new large data centers for up to a year to protect the environment and energy grid.
22: Bring your own power or pay a premium to use the grid, because I already have a shortage of power for the existing businesses and our hardworking New Yorkers who are paying through the nose in utility bills. I can't say they're going to be charged more because of the existence of these companies.
1: The order also directs regulators to create standards that address environmental impacts, energy demand, and water usage. A bipartisan panel in Wisconsin finds that Elon Musk likely broke state law when he handed out $1 million checks to voters in the 2025 state Supreme Court election. Two-time Olympic gold medalist Suni Lee announced on Instagram that she's officially returning to competitive gymnastics. The 23-year-old calls it more than a comeback. Next summer games, 2028 in L.A. Dave Packer, ABC News.
23: The free 16th Street shuttle could be going away. The Post reporting RTD will present several plans for service cuts to a finance committee aimed at saving more than $60 million. The cuts would include various combinations to include the free shuttle and light rail and bus lines. The mayor's office has already responded to some of the proposals in opposition. 16th Street shuttle served some 2.3 million riders last year. A new report finds apartment renters in Colorado Springs getting the most bang for their buck on the Front Range.
24: Rent Cafe looked at what $1,500 per month can buy and found renters in Colorado Springs can get an 850 square foot one or two bedroom compared to a 750 square foot apartment in Aurora or Thornton. Denver ranked sixth on the Front Range affordability list with $1,500 getting a studio averaging 650 square feet. Denver is getting less space than the typical American renter does for the same price, while renters in Colorado Springs are getting more for their money than last year.
25: Now, impact traffic.
26: Slow traffic still persists on the westbound side of I-70 at Quebec. The right two lanes are closed due to an accident there. The accident happened earlier, but there's still cleanup going on there. Also, emergency crews are still on the scene. So right now, it's an additional 6 to 7 minutes getting through there. Traffic backing up all the way to Havana. Also, I-76 eastbound at 74th Avenue. That earlier crash that was blocking the right lane has now been cleared with traffic. I'm Jeffrey Dalle.
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0: You heard the news. 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
30: Great radio stations everywhere, along with Sam and Polo. It is the Joe Pags Show for your Tuesday. Thanks for stopping by. There's a lot going on, lots to get to. It seems like it's just every day we say, you know, let's do that Save America Act. Hey, Save America, let's do that thing. And the Save America Act very basically says when you first register to vote, you got to prove that you're a citizen. When you go and vote, you've got to show a photo ID. Mail-in ballots will be limited to those who are in the military or in extreme circumstances. Not just, you know, we had the guest on the other day, Mark Lucas, who talked about how 75% of the absentee ballots are not military. What? That blew my mind. I'm like, how is that even possible? So when I think absentee ballots, I think about military members serving around the globe, and they certainly deserve to be able to vote. 75% aren't military? Then what are we doing? How are we verifying that? How are we making sure that they're who they say they are? Well, again, it's commonplace to hear, let's get that Save America Act done. It's a really important Save America Act. Save America is a really important act. Then nothing happens. Well, it sounds like something might be happening. Now, am I going to hold my breath? No. So run out of breath. Am I going to write home to mom? No. Sam, is that like an old-fashioned thing, saying I'm going to write home to mom?
31: Does your generation even say that? Thing? I've heard of it. I don't think I've ever actually said it myself in any normal situation.
30: So you're calling me abnormal? Calling your dad abnormal then?
31: I'm calling you old.
30: Wow. Whoa. So, I'm not going to write home to mom or call her or text her or social media her or DM her. I'm not going to do any of that because I'll believe it when I see it. It's like Polo. No, what is it? Polo's the show me part of this of the show. Show me. Don't just say it. Show me.
32: Yes.
30: I mean, they're saying it's going to happen. I don't believe them yet. Do I like Speaker Johnson? I guess he's fine. I don't know the guy. Do I like Anna Paulina Luna? Yes, we know her. We're friends. She's been on the show. She, again, a spark plug to try to make this thing happen. I believe she wants to make it happen. I believe the real Republicans, the real conservatives really do want to make this happen. Johnson gets a win, I guess, in this case, but I'll believe it when it happens. Show me. You can say it a million times, but it's already middle of July. This argument, so what did you say yesterday, Sam, that Chip Roy proposed this in May of 24? Something crazy like that?
31: Yeah, something so long ago.
30: So it's more than 2 years now that we've been hearing about the Save America Act or the SAVE Act, and it just ain't happened. Well, here's the latest from Fox News Digital. Johnson scores win as conservative rebels end House floor blockade over the ID bill. Representative Anna Paulina Luna voted yes after Johnson paired the Trump-backed Save America Act with the appropriations bill, written by Adam Pack and Tyler Olson, for goodness sake. House conservatives ended their weeks-long blockade on the House floor today, handing Speaker Mike Johnson, Republican Louisiana, a key victory after the rebellion brought legislative business to a standstill for nearly a month. The House successfully passed the procedural vote, 215 to 211, teeing up votes on an appropriations bill, funding the State Department legislation, making daylight savings time permanent, and a measure seeking to improve veterans' benefits. Listen, do not hide the lead here. Sam, they buried the lead.
31: You know they did.
30: I want daytime savings or daylight savings time to happen all year long. I'm tired of changing the clock. Can I be honest? You know the reason why I'm sick of it.
31: I do, and I love this reason. It's always because your wife, my mother, and I love her so much. She always gets confused.
30: She doesn't know what time it is right now. She doesn't know what time is it really.
31: Like, my body feels the same way. What time is it really?
30: What? Yeah, but what time was it yesterday? Then that happens. What time was it yesterday?
31: Yep.
30: Come on, man. Well, what time is it going to be tomorrow? And invariably, she thinks it's later than it really was. I'm like, no, yesterday it was 7 o'clock. Why are you going to sleep? What are you talking about?
31: I feel the same way. I'm like, I'm exhausted from thinking about what time it really should be.
30: So that fun will go away if this passes.
31: Yes.
30: So you do want the fun to go away because you said you love it.
31: I love it because I love my mother, but I want this to go away because I'm tired of the time change. Like, who cares? Like, just keep it one standard time.
30: It's really annoying, isn't it?
31: It really is.
30: What time is it really? Wow. So I'm ready for that, man. I am here for it, as the kids say. Representative Randy Fine, Republican from Florida, was the lone Republican to oppose the rule, while all Democrats voted no during a party line procedural vote. Something about the Save America Act, adding the Save America Act. But it doesn't matter because they defeated it. Or they beat it. It's going to be part of it. Conservatives have blocked all major House legislation since late June in an effort to force GOP leaders to hold floor votes on the Trump-backed Save America Act and a sweeping border security bill. Given House Republicans' slim majority, Johnson could afford to spare just a handful of GOP defections. The Speaker has been under mounting pressure to get the House moving again and advance a backlog of legislation ahead of the November midterm elections. GOP leaders are racing to draft a blueprint of a third big, beautiful bill, in addition to clearing government funding bills before September 30th deadline, and a potential supplemental package covering the price tag of the Iran war. Representative Anna Paulina Luna, Republican from Florida, who was among the GOP rebels who effectively shut down the chamber to pressure the Senate to pass the Save America Act, agreed to unlock the floor after Johnson proposed pairing the election measure with the State Department appropriations bill. Johnson sought to attach the Save America Act to the House's version of the annual defense policy before the July 4th recess, but Luna continued the blockade anyway. Listen, I'm glad she did. She did it for good reason. I like that she did. Now, the question becomes, if you send an appropriations bill for the State Department to the Senate that has the Save America Act attached to it, is this another one of those filibuster things? Will the parliamentarian, Elizabeth McDonough, who was appointed by Harry Reid, for God's sakes, does she have the right to say, you can't have the Save America Act as part of this because it's not a budget item? It doesn't go on the appropriations bill? Can somebody tell me why they haven't fired that ass yet? Why is she the parliamentarian? What's the game here? Sam, do we know what the game is?
31: No.
30: If you took over as the CEO somewhere, and the person that was like a decider when it comes to the budget, and that person was put in that place by somebody who was stealing money from the company, what, did you want to get rid of the budget person?
31: Yes.
30: Now, I'm not suggesting she was stealing money. What I'm suggesting is her budgetary outlook as the parliamentarian who decides, yes, you can or no, you can't add this to part of a bill. She was put in place by the Democrats. She was put in place by a person who, first of all, blew out the filibuster. He nuked the filibuster when he was the leader. Harry Reid did. And John Thune won't do the same thing. And put this person in place, the parliamentarian, who, why would he put her in place unless she's somebody who does his bidding? So a Democrat put her in place. Why wouldn't a Republican get rid of her immediately? She might be a great person. Not suggesting she stole anything. What I'm saying is she's somebody who will only side with the one side that put her in place. That's what I believe. It's my opinion. I think you got to get rid of her. So what happens now? I mean, maybe I'll text Ron Johnson or something. What happens if the Senate gets this bill to pay for the State Department in the next budget, in the next fiscal year, and it has the Save America attached to it? Is it just a simple majority? I don't think so. It sounds like it's a money bill that you probably would need a supermajority. I mean, during the break, I'll look this up, but I'm pretty sure that A, the parliamentarian would have to say, yes, you can attach that to the budget for the State Department. And B, if it's spending, it sounds like they might need it. Now, are they calling it reconciliation? Are they funding the State Department through reconciliation, which is where the big, beautiful bill was? Then you only need a simple majority. Only if the parliamentarian says yes, you can add it. It's all so stupid. It makes my face hurt. It's just really, really stupid. It is. And then there's a couple. There are a couple of social media stories that jump out at me that bother me. And I want to take calls on this. I don't want to take calls on the boringness of the reconciliation. It's important to bring this to you. Important to update you that the House is actually going to start doing work. But what about this? Two things that jump out at me. And Sam, being a woman, maybe you can help me out with this. Are you taking healthcare advice from online, from media, social media influencers?
31: I will have to say maybe a little bit, but maybe not in the way that you think.
30: Well, in what case? Can you say it on the air or not?
31: Yeah, well, I really like to watch fitness influencers, and okay. I like to learn how to work out through watching their videos. Right. So that is some, my form of, I take a little bit of health advice from that.
30: Well, are they saying health, or are they saying, because it almost came off to me like medical advice. Don't ever take medical advice from anybody online, even if they're a doctor. Even when I have Dr. Jesse on and Dr. Orso and Dr. If you go down the list of all the Dr. McCullough, listen to them, take their advice, then look it up. Make sure it's right for you. Maybe pass it by your doctor.
31: Yeah.
30: I mean, that makes sense. So the story from last hour that I didn't get to was about taking health and fitness advice.
31: Well, I mean, I was shocked by this headline as well.
30: What is it, 60%?
31: It's 60% of young women go online and learn about their health, which, in one way, it's there is a really good resource. Learn how to calorie count. Learn what foods are healthy for you, But there's also a whole level of, you should still talk to your doctor, though. You know what I mean?
30: Well, are they saying that? Because these people are taking advice and they're living by it.
31: I don't know. I'm just saying what I personally do. I can't speak for the other 60% of women.
30: Now, I will say this. Not a woman, if you guys didn't know. But I will, watch somebody who's in really great shape show me how to do the biceps, or show me how to get a better back workout, or how to maybe, work your quads or your glutes or whatever. I mean, I'll do that. I'll try it out and I'll see if it works. But that's not like me taking internal health advice from them. How I eat is because I studied how to eat. I've talked to doctors about what I do. I mean, I don't want anybody to take, because again, health versus medical is very different. Health advice, learn it, see if it would work for a workout routine. But before you make some major health change, I would talk to somebody who's a professional in that. You know what I mean?
31: 100%. That's how I took it too. And I'm reading the story now. And I mean, I read it earlier, but I read so much that I forget.
30: Yeah.
31: And it's saying that women are more likely to take health advice than men are.
30: Why?
31: And I don't know. I'm getting to it, but it's just so interesting. I think a little bit of it is they're kind of including beauty in this, which is totally makeup. You know what I mean? Which is not a fair study, to be totally fair.
30: Interesting. Then there's a story about social media again, but this time in sports. Social media erupts over new broadcasting guidelines that discourage, quote, sexualized shots of female athletes. The Raising the Bar report on women's athletics coverage drew mockery after resurfacing online today. It's from Fox News Digital. The European Broadcasting Union came under scrutiny on social media on Tuesday over new guidelines that released in June, which discouraged photographers and videographers from capturing photos and videos of female track and field athletes that may appear, quote, sexualized. The guidelines that were released in June, entitled Raising the Bar, Guidelines for Respectful Media Coverage of Women's Athletics, include a list of detailed illustrations on what shots are encouraged and discouraged. Quote, this is not a list of restrictions across high jump, pole vault, horizontal jumps, and running events. The report demonstrates how the most compromising shots can be avoided with no loss of storytelling or visual quality, the guideline states. I'm confused by this. I don't understand. And they're showing, you can show this, but you can't show her bending over to pick up her pole vault. I mean, I'm not sure I understand. It's really dumb. And the reason why I say it's dumb is in sports, athletes, men and women both, are wearing outfits, uniforms, whatever it is, that really they outline their bodies, men and women. But Sam, do you remember what the big hubbub was last year or maybe 2 years ago in sports? I mean, there was a video that was shared everywhere, and the women thought it was hilarious and great. They wanted to date the guy. You remember this?
31: No.
30: Paul, you know what I'm talking about?
2: No.
30: The French pole vault guy whose crotch got, stuck on the thing he was jumping over?
2: Oh, yeah.
31: Oh, my God.
30: That was everywhere.
31: Who could forget that? Come on.
30: Did somebody put out guidelines? Delete the video if you can tell that he's a man? I mean,
31: of course not. This is so ridiculous. It's a double standard.
30: You're a woman. So tired. How do you feel about this?
31: Why does everyone think that just because you, like, okay, you bend down, you're picking something up, you're tying your shoe, that is not an immediate photo of your butt, okay? I'm
30: right.
31: just going to say it.
30: Right.
31: Like, you're just doing something, or you're participating in sports, and you have a great body, you work out. Why do women always think that they're being sexualized? It's so annoying.
30: Well, I got to be honest with you, Sam. I don't think it's the women. I don't think the women are complaining here. I think it's some strange world body that I think probably is hearing from some religions that want women to be more modest. I'll be honest with you. I think that's what goes into this. Because I don't think these women work their faces off to look like that, mm-hmm. to perform like that. So do the men.
31: Yep.
30: And I'm not here to say, you know, men with no shirts on or wearing, you know, tight tank tops in athletics is somehow bad. It's good. It's fine. You're in great shape. Why wouldn't you show it? I mean, for God's sakes, ESPN does I don't know if they do it anymore, but they did for a long time, these very artistically shot photographs of naked athletes, men and women. I don't go and buy it, but some people want to see that. I mean, I don't think it's the athletes. I think some world body is trying to say it's not okay to take a shot of this person, you know, getting in the starting gate. If you're getting in the starting gate and you're a fit woman, you're going to have a body that is bent over getting ready to start the race. You can't take a picture of that? What are you talking about? It just seems really dumb to me.
31: I totally agree. And you know what? I just think it's ridiculous. And you know what? I didn't think about maybe it's some like world voice trying to eliminate beauty from the world. But honestly, I'm not surprised that that's the take that you have, because it kind of feels like that.
30: Oh, we cover this stuff all the time. Polo, anything on this?
2: I mean, it sounds to me like it's not the people who are actually in the picture that are complaining. It's the ones who see the picture and maybe feel like they don't or can't look that way. So
30: yeah, I think you had a point.
2: They're complaining about it, trying to say that, you know, people shouldn't be sexualized.
30: Could be some jealousy.
2: Because I'm not.
30: I hear you.
2: You know.
30: I think it's an interesting angle. 833-JOE-PAGS, 833-563-7247, joepags.com. I definitely want to hear from you. Got to remind you about Incogni. If you haven't signed up yet, why? Make this happen, man. Get your privacy back. 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Again, get 60% off right now. We're back after this.
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30: 630 KHOW, Denver's talk station. 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
30: Hi, great to have you. It's interesting, the conversation we have during the breaks as well. Like, I mean, Paul, you make a good point. If you're at the gym and somebody's, like, purposely taking pictures of you as you're working out, trying to get yourself in shape, and then posting them and either mocking you or making fun of you or sexualizing you, I get it. That's a different thing. That's like a private space. If I go and watch a track and field event, I mean, that, anybody can take a picture of anything, but I get what you're laying down. If you're, like, working out, there's a guy named Joey Swole. I don't know if you guys follow Joey Swole over on social media, but he will call out anybody. If somebody's, like, doing a video, and they're flexing, and in the back they're making fun of somebody because they don't look as good or whatever. I mean, they get called out, and they get mocked, you know, publicly. But I think it was a good point. I think some people will do it on purpose to make you look bad or make you look sexualized. But at, like, an event, at a volleyball game or at a track and field event, I think that it's fair game.
2: Yeah, it's just, you just never know. I mean, so it I guess it all, like with your story that you were talking about, I mean, I guess it just depends on the circumstances because it just depends. And I guess the intent is part of it for sure.
30: Sam, anything on this? Anything to finish up on this?
31: Yeah. Intent is a big one. I totally agree.
30: But how do you know somebody's intent when they're snapping a photo? I guess you don't. You'll find out once they post it, obviously. But then what do you do about it? And you know, I learned the photography rules from you. If you take the picture, I don't really have much say. But if it does, right. You know, if it shows me half naked or something, that's a different thing. I think that I do have recourse. But, you know, it really it depends on where you are. I think that, well, without a doubt, like a gym is a privately owned place. You don't have the right to just walk in and start taking pictures. But if you're in a track and field event, what are you going to do? 833-JOE-PAGS, 833-563-7247, joepags.com. Part 2 with Nico LaHood when we come back, about the local San Antonio case that you probably heard about nationwide. Keep it here.
0: Joe PAGS.
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8: ABC News, I'm Dave Packer. President Trump today saying U.S. strikes in Iran will continue until he says it's enough. And the president declaring the U.S. is renewing its blockade in the Strait of Hormuz. ABC's Karen Travers.
9: That blockade had been lifted because of the deal that the U.S. and Iran signed last month. The president said, I gave them a chance, referring to Iran, but we have seen those continued strikes by Iran at commercial ships in the Strait of Hormuz. And now we've seen CENTCOM say that there have been another round of U.S. strikes aimed at degrading Iran's capabilities to attack commercial ships in the Strait.
8: A rare appearance on Capitol Hill as Supreme Court Justices Amy Coney Barrett and Elena Kagan sat before a House Appropriations panel to explain why the court needs millions of dollars for increased security. Taco Bell pulling some ingredients at select restaurants as a precautionary measure amid an outbreak of a parasitic intestinal illness. This is ABC News.
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0: case out of San Antonio from 4 years ago, a police-involved shooting where a guy was eating a burger at McDonald's. It's been presented as if he was just sitting around eating a burger at McDonald's, but there was a lot more to it. Nico LaHood was on the defense side when it came to this former police officer in that case.
1: And then third part of justice is, does the crime fit the punishment? Meaning, if somebody steals a car, they shouldn't go to prison for life.
0: Right.
1: If someone steals bread, they shouldn't have their hand chopped off. So that's metered justice. So if you don't have all three aspects of justice, you don't have justice.
0: It's Nico LaHood. It's interesting because if he told you that he did it, well, let me say this. Do you want to know? Because I don't think you'll ask them, did you do it?
1: We don't ask directly sometimes. Now, sometimes you do. It depends on the case. Every situation is different. You tell them about attorney-client privilege. Many times when you say that and they know it's protected, right, they just talk. And I'll say, look, this is challenging for us. You have this note. I didn't write it. Okay, then we'll do a handwriting analysis maybe. We do some type of expert bringing in. Did you write this note? I didn't do it. Because everyone thinks he was set up. And everyone was concerned about these text messages. And they sounded a little weird, but I don't know how he talks normally. So I didn't jump to conclusions like everyone else did. Again, they're using their ideology to put circles and squares. And so I would look at that. Did you say this? Why would your boyfriend or friend lie, your roommate lie?
0: Yeah.
1: Well, there's a reason to lie. Maybe he's scared. Why does he have immunity? Why do you give someone immunity if they didn't do anything wrong?
0: That's a great question.
1: Is he a co-conspirator? Now, we understand in federal court, you could do nothing wrong and then the government still comes at you. I get that. But in state court, it's a little bit different. I want to know these questions. What kind of agreements and why? Why do you have these agreements? So all those could create doubt. Is it enough? I don't know. Is it enough to say, okay, death to maybe life in prison? That may be better. So that's one thing both sides need to know.
0: Yeah.
1: Can they follow the law? And that means death has to be on the table.
0: It's Nico LaHood. Go check out the podcast. You can see it on what? Facebook. Look you up, Nico LaHood, or look up LaHood Norton?
1: Well, there's LaHoodNorton.com is our website. LaHood Norton Goss Law Group is our firm because we just added Jason.
0: Yeah.
1: And then the site, you're talking about the podcast?
0: Yeah, how can they go watch the podcast?
1: Yeah, sidebartv.com.
0: Sidebartv.com.
1: Mm-hmm.
0: All right, go check that out. Also follow on all the social media. Let's get into the local case, which I think has national implications. As a layman, if I watch the video that was released, if I watch the video that was circulated like crazy, a guy sitting in his car eating a burger and gets shot by a cop because he was eating. What don't I know?
1: Okay.
0: If that's all I saw, Nico, what don't I know?
1: Okay, so now you're the same person that said that looks like...
0: The cop is Brennan, and the guy who got shot is Kentu.
1: Yeah, Eric Kentu. And so you walk up to somebody in a McDonald's parking lot, get out of the car, and then he's like, what? He says his burger, the car's on, and then he gets shot. Okay, that sucks.
0: That's pretty bad. Yeah.
1: Pretty bad.
0: Yeah.
1: And now if I tell you this, the night before, that same guy, Eric Kentu, ran from that same police officer at 90 miles an hour with his lights off.
0: It was the same guy.
1: Same guy. Absolutely.
0: Because again, the impression that we got was it was mistaken identity. It wasn't the same guy.
1: No, he had called it in.
0: But so, you understand people watching that thought it was a mistaken identity.
1: Well, I don't know why they thought that because that information was never out there.
0: Because people see videos like that and make assumptions.
1: Well, they started a narrative and it was a false narrative.
0: Yes.
1: And then it snowballs. And that happens all the time. It happened with two other cases we presented on police officers. And so he calls it in because he saw that BMW and he sees the license plate. Cops do this all the time and they don't match. That's a traffic offense by itself. That's enough reasonable suspicion to pull someone over to say, is this stolen?
0: Wrong plate in the wrong car.
1: Cop can pull you over for that.
0: Yes.
1: He should, and it's actually a traffic violation. He calls it in. He's going to pull this kid over. He lights off, girlfriend in the car. She's pissed off at him. Like, what are you talking? Why are you doing this? And then he gets away. There's a no chase policy in SAPD, San Antonio Police Department. So the next day he gets away and it's gone. Next day he's going to the McDonald's for a different disturbance call. He sees the license plate, goes, that's that car from last night. He calls it in for backup, but the car's running. What did he do the night before? He ran in the car.
0: Right.
1: So he's like, I got to go forward. There's nothing illegal, inappropriate that he did. He went up to the car and said, get out. He's in full uniform. The kid looks at him, puts it in reverse with the door open and assaults Brennan. There's a big bruise on his leg. The girl in the car, the girl Emily, says, I thought the police officer talked that night was going to get run over. Well, so did he. So he pulls his weapon out, ag assault against the peace officer, shot five times. The government was going to take the position. The first five shots were okay. The second five shots weren't.
0: How does that make sense?
1: So it doesn't mean... Their claim was going to be that they were no longer in imminent danger, but the windows were raised up. He was at a perpendicular position, and James thought he was reaching down, going for a gun. He had already assaulted him with a car.
0: He showed a propensity to, I will do anything I have to do to get away.
1: Absolutely.
0: You've got to try to stop him.
1: But then there's also an aspect of the law that if there's a felony committed in your presence and you think that the community's in danger, you can use deadly force to stop that. And we had experts that were going to testify to that. So we had multiple areas to defend. We were very confident in the law and the facts from a totality of the circumstances when you look at the full picture. And then this Eric Cantu got arrested, what, 7 more times?
0: Yeah, 6 or 7. I saw the mugshot. I mean, I was like, wow.
1: He T-boned a mom evading from a police officer again with her daughter, injured them, beat up a girl to the degree that her face was broken, but the government trying to offer him deals so he could testify, they charged him as a misdemeanor instead of a felony. Then other felonies, the kid had been a menace.
0: If he would have controlled himself in between, would this have gone differently? Did the fact that he's a repeat offender play any role at all, do you think?
1: I'm sure it does, because we can impeach him under 613. There's a rule of evidence to say we can impeach him. The government has conferred benefits to you. You're not getting charged which you should be charged. You're not going to prison which you should have gone.
0: So he wasn't charged with anything from that?
1: He was, but they were treating him differently. They were conferring benefits to him.
0: Gotcha.
1: So he could be available to testify against James, which is BS. I mean, so this case should have never been filed in the first place. No, James wasn't being investigated from day one. The kid was being investigated. The kid, he's a young man. Eric was being investigated, Ken too, for assaulting a peace officer. Let me give you the scenario. The law doesn't look at any different. Hey, get out of the car. Boom, he shoots him. Ag assault against a peace officer. Reverse, hits the cop, ag assault against a peace officer. And nobody would have thought twice if James would have pulled his weapon after being shot and shot back. But it's still ag assault. The law doesn't look at them any differently.
0: Oh, the car is a weapon at that point.
1: Absolutely. People get run over all the time and could have been killed.
0: So explain the whole 5 shots are okay, 5 more aren't. What does that mean?
1: If you have a knife, I won't use your daughter. If someone is trying to stab you with a knife, how many times are you allowed to shoot them?
0: Until they stop.
1: Until you stop them.
0: Yeah.
1: Does that take 1 or 20? I don't know.
0: I have no idea.
1: Exactly. And that car is still moving. And he's in a car. And that car is a deadly weapon. And he thought he was going for another weapon. Reasonable belief of apparent danger and is it imminent? That's the standard.
0: Not only to him, but to the community, as you said.
1: Yeah.
0: The guy has shown a propensity to take off at 90 miles an hour. He's shown a propensity to now assault a peace officer.
1: His mind and why he did what he did. But then here's the deal. The government was so hateful, this administration against police officers. They charged James with attempted murder.
0: Oh, come on.
1: But James is one of the two officers that saved his life. James used to be a medic in the military. And so he got a chest press. He took his cut his clothes off and actually helped save his life. So James and another officer saved his life, but yet they're still saying you tried to murder him, which is BS. It was so disingenuous.
0: The DA dropped the charges. What do you think it was that said, okay, we should probably drop these charges? We don't have a case here.
1: If you remember, Joe, this is the case where the Wren Collective, that organization out of Austin, was telling Joe Gonzalez, the DA here, what to do on this case. We had the emails. We had the text messages. They gave him talking points. They told him what to say in press conferences. They told him to...
0: Did you need that when you were the DA?
1: No, nobody.
0: Well, then what is that? There's an outside entity that's actually telling the DA in Bear County what to do.
1: Yes, that's shameful. This should be shameful. No DA should be controlled by anything but the law and the facts and their moral compass. And the citizens the citizens hired you. So you got to answer to your community, not to some third party think tank in Austin. And I mean, it was embarrassing. The text messages, all that was coming out. We were going to subpoena Joe Gonzalez. We were going to subpoena his former first assistant, Christian Hendrickson. He moved to Austin. And they're going to have to answer for those text messages because they said, you should dismiss the case. The case got dismissed against Eric Cantu. You should do this. This happened. And then they think, thank you for helping us indict the officer in the Cantu case. It's so shameful. And it's no DA's office, whether you're Republican or Democrat, should be run by anything other than the law, the facts, a moral compass, and the citizens.
0: This happened, what, 4 years ago? The actual event?
1: The actual event was almost four years ago.
0: What happened to Brennan? Did he get fired? Was he on leave? Did he quit? What happened? Was he in jail?
1: He got fired. He got processed in and out. He's been on bond.
0: Yeah.
1: And he was fired.
0: Does he want to go back?
1: He's praying about it and thinking about it. I don't want to speak for him. So him and his fiance and his family they were just overjoyed yesterday. I mean, we were in court. They wanted a reset. The government wanted a continuance. They filed a motion. We said, no, we're not going to continue this case. He's been waiting. On the record, Judge Bettis, who's a very good judge, he said, we said, he's asserting his right to speedy trial. Mr. Brennan, are you asserting your right to speedy trial under the Constitution?
0: Yeah.
1: He goes, yes, I am. I want to go to trial. He goes, I'm denying your motion for continuance. And then an hour and a half later, they dismissed the case. Nothing factually had changed about the case. We were ready to go to trial. We've been prepared to go to trial.
0: Yeah, but is it done? That doesn't sound like it's done. Could they do it again if they wanted to? Because normally, like when a judge says, I'm gonna find this way with prejudice, then it's done. It sounds like they can still do something here.
1: Well, they can try to file it again. Our argument, and it's a good legal argument, it's a strong legal argument, is because he asserted his constitutional right. He says, I want my constitutional right to a speedy trial.
0: Yeah.
1: for them to dismiss the case to come back and file again, that's BS. You're trying to circumvent someone's constitutional right to a speedy trial. And a judge would file a motion, and I think the judge would come back, I think, a reasonable judge would come back and say, you're barred from coming back with prosecution. Now it would be dismissed with prejudice. So I don't think they're going to come back.

0: DSA people, the Democrat Socialists of America people, it's a benefit to them to act like the police are the bad guys. What is that, do you think? As somebody who's been on both sides of the coin, why not just find out what really the hell happened? Why make assumptions because of politics?
1: Because in my opinion, the people on this left that you're describing, they're into power.
0: Yeah.
1: They're not into truth. And so the power at all costs, when they say they're principally based, but they're not principally based. A principle is a principle. It's not a preference. A principle applies to you. It applies to your loved one. It applies in if you apply these principles and you're wrong, well, then you're wrong. It's a principle.
0: Yeah.
1: They don't believe in principles. And I say this respectfully, but I think the evidence supports that. And so this defund the police, that old idea, that's a terrible idea. Citizens don't
0: want
1: that.
0: It's really stupid.
1: It's stupid. Yeah. Now, here's the deal. But do we want integrity in law enforcement? Yes. Look, there's some lawyers that I can't. I get the jokes on lawyers. I love my profession. I don't like a lot of lawyers.
0: Yeah.
1: And I say that a lot. I say kind of jokingly, I like a lot of lawyers too. Don't get me wrong. But I love the profession. I do. I think it's honorable. I believe in the justice system. I believe in everything that Lady Justice represents in every inch, every being, every cell of my body,
0: yeah.
1: Whether I'm the DA, a prosecutor, or whether I'm a defense attorney. They don't believe that. And so it's all about power to them. The institution of law enforcement is good as an institution. There are individuals that are bad. They should be rooted out so we can keep the institution preserved. That's what we should do. And that's not what's happening right now. It's the institution's bad while they get protection and they don't live in the world that they're trying to create for other people. And that's the part that I call BS. It's hypocrisy.
0: Really good stuff. I'm glad you came in studio today.
1: Thank you.
0: Seriously, that was great information on Charlie Kirk and that whole pretrial hearing and what's going to happen with that case next. But this other case, I think, gets just as much pub. Nationally, it was the story of a cop shooting somebody eating a burger.
1: Burger, yeah.
0: That's it.
1: Yep.
0: But now we know that not only did the DA that really wanted to pin this guy to the wall say, well, we better drop the charges. But before I let you go, were you surprised that a few hours later they dropped the charges, or did that make sense to you?
1: No, it didn't totally surprise me because we were pushing them hard during the week.
0: Yeah.
1: And there was a lot of discussion with the judge off the record just saying, what are we going to do? How are we going to do this hearing and these expert hearings? And I challenged them. I said, so you're going to tell me if you charge this kid that you're going to dismiss the case? Well, I don't know. Okay, whatever. And so when the judge denied the continuance, and we're ready to push forward. We're talking about setting up hearings to talk up to cross-examine experts. And then an hour and a half later, this case is dismissed. And they called us after the judge signed it.
0: Yeah.
1: So it was a little surprising that it happened that morning. It didn't surprise me overall, but we were ready to go. We've been ready to go. So we were really eager to get in front of a Bexar County jury.
0: Had you been the DA, would you have charged the cop?
1: No. No, not at all. Not for this case. I did that on the Chacho's case. I look at everything. Now, there are cops that I went after passionately because they're hurting the institution of law enforcement.
0: Right.
1: And they, look, cops are not above the law. I hold them accountable every day, but they're not below the law either.
0: Yeah.
1: And so that's when you have a truth-finding mission and you apply standards to them properly, not ideologically, properly, factually, objectively, then you build trust with the community. And when you root out the bad police officers, they can trust the good ones. And that's what I want.
0: LaHoodNorton.com. Go and check them out there. Also check out Sidebar with Nico. Is it called Sidebar with Nico LaHood?
1: And George.
0: Araujo,
1: yes. Sir.
0: Okay.
1: Very good.
0: That's what I do.
1: I know you do.
0: Nico, thanks a million, brother. Really appreciate the expertise. Are you okay? Don't hurt yourself. Yeah, a good friend, of course, former DA in Bexar County, Texas, where San Antonio is. You probably heard something about that case where a guy was sitting at McDonald's eating a burger, cop opens the door and shoots him. That's not what happened. There's a whole other part of that story. I'm so glad we were able to break that down. If you missed any part of that, we're going to post that whole thing probably in a couple of days over online. Don't forget to stop by and go see the interview with Kay Hill from yesterday, where we broke down the fact that there are hundreds of drones right now in Cuba, 90 miles off the coast of Florida. And the president actually commented on today, the beginning of that interview. We talk about that. I present you with President Trump said about these drones and what he wants to do about it. So go check that out. JoePags.com/YouTube. JoePags.com/YouTube. And we're back after this. Stay here.
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16: appreciate Nicola Hood coming on. I just think there's a lot of really good information there. What do you have to say about these prosecutors out there doing the wrong thing? I mean, obviously, the local prosecutor here in Bexar County, I mean, Nico is not the prosecutor now. It's a this far left-wing Soros Democrat guy. It was dumb to even bring the charges, and I'm glad the charges were dropped. I hope they don't try to come back and take another bite at the apple. The reason why you drop the charges is you got a guy who's habitual. You got a guy who wasn't just sitting there, you know, innocently eating a burger. You got a guy who, at that point, according to the police and his contact with the guy before, knew who he was and had felt strongly he had to get him off the street for the safety of the public. So, I mean, cases like that should never have gotten to where it got. It's interesting watching the coverage locally after this decision came down that they dropped the charges. I'm glad we can give you the full context with Nico. Don't forget to stop by the YouTube. I know that I pounded into your head, but I really think you're getting a lot of content there that doesn't cost you anything just to press subscribe. Go do that. JoePags.com/YouTube. It's that simple. Just press that subscribe button. Click that bell as well. That is Sam. It's not Sam anymore. That's Polo. I'm Joe. Got to get out of here. That's it for tonight. See you tomorrow.
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23: ABC News, I'm Dave Packer. President Trump today saying U.S. strikes in Iran will continue until he says it's enough. And the president declaring the U.S. is renewing its blockade in the Strait of Hormuz. ABC's Karen Travers.
24: That blockade had been lifted because of the deal that the U.S. and Iran signed last month. The president said, I gave them a chance, referring to Iran. But we have seen those continued strikes by Iran at commercial ships in the Strait of Hormuz. And now we've seen CENTCOM say that there have been another round of U.S. strikes aimed at degrading Iran's capabilities to attack commercial ships in the Strait.
23: A rare appearance on Capitol Hill as Supreme Court Justices Amy Coney Barrett and Elena Kagan sat before a House Appropriations panel to explain why the court needs millions of dollars for increased security. Taco Bell pulling some ingredients at select restaurants as a precautionary measure amid an outbreak of a parasitic intestinal illness. This is ABC News. A bipartisan group of lawmakers has introduced a proposal to address the Social Security Retirement Fund shortfall projected for 2032. One of the major U.S. airlines is rolling out a new seating option.
0: United's offering Economy Plus seats, a row with the middle seat blocked out. It'll be available on the new Airbus A321 XLR. Passengers will have access to a shared table that runs across the middle seat. The airline touts extra elbow room. There's also another motivation. By not selling these seats in these rows, United will not need to add a fifth flight attendant to these flights. So far, there's no details on pricing.
23: ABC's Brian Clark. Researchers say an experimental drug might help slow early Alzheimer's disease in several different ways in today's treatments because they say it lowers levels of a brain's protein called tau. That's part of a toxic duo that fuels Alzheimer's, but up until now, drugs made to target the protein have failed. Dave Packer, ABC News.
1: The Gold Mountain Fire sharply affecting tourism. True Grit Cafe in Ridgeway relies on people traveling Highway 550. GM Richard Penny telling Fox 31 it's costly.
2: When you have to tell a server she doesn't have any shifts this week and watch the tears well up in their eyes, they understand, but it's hard.
1: URAE's tourism office says visitations so far in July are down 40% from last July. Students getting a crash course in healthcare and emergency response careers.
3: We go to obviously fires, car crashes, shortness of breath.
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1: That's Connor Shreve reporting. I'm David Kale.
26: Now, impact traffic. The major highways are looking pretty good. However, up north, I-25 southbound approaching Highway 52, there was an accident in the right lane there. Be on the lookout for those flashing lights and stay to the left. Again, that's north, I-25 southbound approaching Highway 52. In Highlands Ranch, there's a pretty big accident at the intersection of Kendrick Castillo Way and West Town Center Drive. There's multiple emergency crews on the scene there. With traffic, I'm Jeffrey Dallet.
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9: This is Lee Habib, and this is Our American Stories, and we tell stories about everything here on this show, from the arts to sports, and from history to business. And today's feature is from Barry Maguire, the CEO of his third-generation family company, Maguire's, which is the largest car care products company in the country. He told us about purchasing his favorite car, one that he was trying to buy just because he wanted a car from the same year that his family's company was founded, 1901.
10: So I found this 1901 car at an auction.
11: They have these classic car auctions, but they sell nothing but old cars. That's where I'll be next week. I'll be at the same where I bought this. And there's seven other auctions going on at the same time. They're huge. Probably $150 million worth of cars will be sold this week in Scottsdale.
12: 164 there now. For sold them 163 and a half.
11: It's a crazy marketplace. So I saw this in the brochure, and I decided I'd like to get it. And I was at another auction, and friends that were at the auction where this was, I said, would you buy it for me? But here's my limit. I want to go over this amount. So by the time I get there, they just bought the car, and they paid more than I wanted for it, fortunately, because I wouldn't have bought it. The number one car collector in the world is a guy named Hubert Laumann. He has the Laumann Museum. It's on the grounds of the Queen in The Hague in Holland. The collection itself and the cars and the building, probably worth $1 billion. This guy, he knows every, he is the expert on collector cars. He can buy anything he wants. And he had picked out this car as one he wanted to buy. And it turned out that when he went in to buy it, it just got off the block. He just missed it. I got it. He would have outbid me. He would have got the car, but I got it. So he comes out. He says, who bought this car? He said, Barry. He looked at me. He knows I'm in these kind of cars. I'm not in these cars. He said, Barry, you bought this car? Yeah. And he's looking and he says, oh, I'm so jealous. Oh, this is hilarious. He could buy this with pocket change. I mean, this is a nothing car. He's got cars that are worth 20, whatever, million dollars, you know. He said, I have this car, but it's not correct. This one's correct. We've since taken this car completely apart. And they talk about numbers matching. This is the real deal. This is all 1901 stuff. The numbers in all the parts, everything in this car is original, which makes it a very special car. He says, I have one, but it's not correct. He says, can I take pictures? I'll make some of these parts. I said, of course you can. So he says, so you know about this car? I said, it's a Duryea. I'm thinking made in France or something. I don't know. I just want to have a 1901 car. He says, you know what? It has three cylinders. Now, this guy is taller than me, and he's the most passionate car guy I've ever seen ever. He's just, I mean, the guy, his presentation is just, I love the way he talks. I did a TV show with every car in the collection. This car, it just makes my heart pattern. Every car in the collection, he talks to me, so personally involved with it. So he's really, so you get the idea. He's, you know why this car has three cylinders? I mean, you don't have three cylinders. You have 2, 4, 6, 8. Because of vibration and stuff and balance, you don't have a three-cylinder car. You know why this car has three cylinders? And here he said, oh, you know why this car has three cylinders? I said, no. He looks, he said, what? You don't know why it has three cylinders? I said, no. He said, well, you know they're Christians. And he knows I'm a Christian. He's not a Christian. He's a collector with all this knowledge. He said, well, you know they're Christians. I said, who? He said, the Duryea brothers. Oh, God. Turns out, the Duryea brothers created the first American car, gas-powered car, in the 1800s, 1886. They created the first production car. They're the first company to ever make a second car like the first car. So they have the records of the first production car.
0: They have the record winning the first automobile race. I mean, there's all kinds of history. I didn't know this. Anyway, he says, you know they're Christians. I said, who? He says, the Duryea brothers. The Duryea brothers? He says, yeah. He says, in fact, they called themselves Trinitarians. Yeah. He says, and look at this. He says, you know why there's a fish on the side, right? Well, I had looked at that, and I thought, that is the dumbest thing in the world. Why would anybody carve a fish into a car? I mean, that just doesn't make any sense. That's just bizarre. I'll buy it anyway, thank you. Well, rather than I just do it, you know why the fish is on the side of the car? Well, it was art. Everything was art. So they put this, here's the whole tail of the fish, right, elegantly done. He said, you know why they put the fish in the side of the car? And I said, I am buried. He said, the sign of the fish, the early Christians. Are you kidding me? He says, he comes over to me and he says, do you not know this is the only car ever made to honor God? And I got it. I own it. I mean, can you believe it? So I'm always looking for ways to talk about God in my car guy situation. So every chance I get, they always want to know what kind of cars I have. I got one car, it's really interesting, and I tell them this story. What have I just done? I just told there is a God who works miracles that's central to my life, and I didn't offend anybody. You know, you find ways to share your faith where you don't offend anybody. I think there's about 20 of them in existence, and I think there's only two or three that are running, but none of them like that.
9: And great job to Monty, who helped us with a piece, and thanks also to Barry McGuire and what passion he has for this car that he just had to own, because he needed a car from 1901, because that's when his family's company was founded, and it turns out he found the only car ever made to honor and celebrate God. What a good story. Barry McGuire's story, his car story, here on Our American Stories.

0: sacrificing their health to create wealth. And then they spend their wealth trying to get their health back. And we abandon our family, we abandon our homes, we abandon our wives. And at the end of the day, it doesn't bring us a bit of joy. We're just as miserable as we ever were. Because there's a hunger within us, inside of us, that to me can only be filled with the love of God and whatever God might be to anyone. I talk to people all over the world. I don't care what anybody is. I don't care if they're Jewish. I don't care if they're Muslim. I don't care if they're Christian or atheist. I don't care if they're straight or gay. All I care to tell people is, listen, I just want to tell you a story about me. My story. Not for you. Not for anyone. My story. My life drastically changed when I fell in love with a Jewish carpenter. So my story is about nothing but falling in love and the fact that there is redemption, that there is hope in this world. And we don't have to sell to that message that, oh, I was a twice convicted drug dealer. Who's going to hire you? We're not defined by our failures. We're defined by how we get up from our failures. We're not defined by how much wealth we achieve. I think that we're defined by how many lives we impact. At the end of the day, what I tell people is when the pages of history are written, will history ever remember your name? And if we care that history will remember our name, history will only remember our name because we've impacted the life of somebody else. Not because we have achieved great wealth. Not because we're very rich. Not because we have mansions and homes and vacation homes and 3 and 4 cars. Nah. If all we do is impact the life of our children so that they become decent human beings that believe in integrity, believe in the word, and above all, love others. If I can do that, I've changed the world. And so can anyone listening today. God bless.
1: And a terrific job on the production and editing by our own Monty Montgomery. And a special thanks to George Valdez. What a story of transformation. Why we do this show, actually, is stories like this. And the power of God, the power of love to change everything. George Valdez's story here on Our American Stories.

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9: Armed suspect was arrested near Capitol Hill, telling police he was going to the Supreme Court. Two Supreme Court justices asking Congress for additional funding to keep them safe. Justice Amy Coney Barrett.
10: Many of us, me included, have received threatening anonymous deliveries designed to intimidate and harass us.
9: Justice Elena Kagan also appearing before Congress, saying they face an alarming rise in threats. President Trump reinstated the blockade of Iranian ships through the Strait of Hormuz, but he made an about-face after saying the U.S. would charge ships to sail through the strait. Now that's apparently off the table. An investigation is being launched into a pontoon boat that capsized on the San Francisco Bay Tuesday, leaving one person dead and launching a search for two missing people. 19 people were said to be on board when it went down. Taco Bell now removing some items as a precaution amid a nationwide outbreak of a parasitic intestinal illness. This is ABC News. One bill moving through Congress would make daylight saving permanent.
11: By a vote of 308 to 117, the House passed the bipartisan bill to make daylight savings time permanent nationwide. The bill, entitled the Sunshine Protection Act of 2025, has the support of President Trump and would end the twice-yearly changing of the clocks while allowing states to opt out. The legislation now heads to the Senate, where it faces an uncertain future. In 2022, the Senate passed a similar version, but it wasn't taken up by the House. Peter Haralambos, ABC News.
9: A tropical depression has formed off the Pacific coast of Mexico and could become a hurricane this week. No watchers or warnings are in effect. Tom Cruise, Robbie Williams, and streamer iShowSpeed are set to take part in the FIFA World Cup closing ceremony ahead of Sunday's final. FIFA says that fans will have an active role in the ceremony that aims to celebrate 48 teams across 16 host cities. Dave Packer, ABC News.
12: The free 16th Street shuttle could be going away. The Post reporting RTD will present several plans for service cuts to a finance committee aimed at saving more than $60 million. The cuts would include various combinations to include the free shuttle and light rail and bus lines. The mayor's office has already responded to some of the proposals in opposition. 16th Street shuttle served some 2.3 million riders last year. A new report finds apartment renters in Colorado Springs getting the most bang for their buck on the Front Range.
13: Rent Cafe looked at what $1,500 per month can buy and found renters in Colorado Springs can get an 850 square foot one or two bedroom compared to a 750 square foot apartment in Aurora or Thornton. Denver ranked sixth on the Front Range affordability list with $1,500 getting a studio averaging 650 square feet. Denver is getting less space than the typical American renter does for the same price, while renters in Colorado Springs are getting more for their money than last year.
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0: Radio. He's Eric Carly, and I'm Gary McNamara. Welcome and good morning. But I, you know, you and I were just talking about during the break that, and I, one of the things I'd said, and you've always agreed with it, is that the right has to go after the left on this whole thing that they care about transgenders. They don't. They don't give a damn. They don't give a damn about women.
1: No.
0: We've seen that with the misogyny and sexism of the radical transgender movement.
1: Right.
0: But they also don't care about transgenders because they themselves, if you listen to what they say, say there's an incredible mental health problem with transgenders. And the solution of it is to let children cut off their body parts.
1: Yes. And not talk about the health, the mental health crisis itself.
0: Yes.
1: Wow, that's unacceptable.
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0: Carly, and I'm Gary McNamara. But the Democratic Socialists of America, when you see what they wish to do, there were two things, two of the most main points of the Constitution. One was the separation of powers, where power cannot accumulate in one area.
1: Right.
0: And so that's why, number one, you've got the legislative branch, the judicial branch, and the executive branch.
1: Right.
0: They want to put the executive branch and the Supreme Court under the judicial branch, under the legislative branch, which would just be the House with no Senate.
1: Yeah.
0: So what they're saying is all the power in our society should be by popular vote, which the founding fathers didn't want, because keeping the power from accumulating in one area was absolutely critical to them. And the Senate is part of that.
1: Yes.
0: The Senate is part of keeping the legislative branch from having too much power.
1: Right.
0: Because the Bill of Rights is the other core part of it, which just doesn't matter what the popular vote is. Bill of Rights still stays.
1: Right.
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11: AB ABC News. I'm Dave Packer. A day after an armed suspect was arrested near Capitol Hill, telling police he was going to the Supreme Court. Two Supreme Court justices asking Congress for additional funding to keep them safe. Justice Amy Coney Barrett.
12: Many of us, me included, have received threatening anonymous deliveries designed to intimidate and harass us.
11: Justice Elena Kagan also appearing before Congress, saying they face an alarming rise in threats. President Trump reinstated the blockade of Iranian ships through the Strait of Hormuz, but he made an about-face after saying the U.S. would charge ships to sail through the strait. Now that's apparently off the table. An investigation is being launched into a pontoon boat that capsized on the San Francisco Bay Tuesday, leaving one person dead and launching a search for two missing people. 19 people were said to be on board when it went down. Taco Bell now removing some items as a precaution amid a nationwide outbreak of a parasitic intestinal illness. This is ABC News. One bill moving through Congress would make daylight saving permanent.
13: By a vote of 308 to 117, the House passed a bipartisan bill to make daylight savings time permanent nationwide. The bill, entitled the Sunshine Protection Act of 2025, has the support of President Trump and would end the twice-yearly changing of the clocks while allowing states to opt out. The legislation now heads to the Senate, where it faces an uncertain future. In 2022, the Senate passed a similar version, but it wasn't taken up by the House. Peter Haralambos, ABC News.
11: A tropical depression has formed off the Pacific coast of Mexico and could become a hurricane this week. No watches or warnings are in effect. Tom Cruise, Robbie Williams, and streamer iShowSpeed are set to take part in the FIFA World Cup closing ceremony ahead of Sunday's final. FIFA says that fans will have an active role in the ceremony that aims to celebrate 48 teams across 16 host cities. Dave Packer, ABC News.
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2: Now, it's Red Eye Radio. Gary McNamara and Eric Hurley talk about everything from politics to social issues and news of the day. Whether you're up late or you're just starting your day, welcome to the show. From the Relief Factor Studios, this is Red Eye Radio.
30: All across America, we are Red Eye Radio. He is Eric Hurley and I'm Gary McNamara. Good morning. Happy birthday to us.
1: Happy anniversary.
30: Okay.
1: Yeah. The show wasn't born.
30: Well, our partnership was born.
1: I guess you could say that.
30: 21 years now. We're now into year 22. But
1: who was the pregnant person involved, though?
30: Who birthed us?
1: And we'll use the politically correct.
30: Who was the birthing person of Red Eye?
1: Well, by the way, that should be the biggest complaint on that whole thing. You're taking credit, the most credit away from women when you do that. I mean, and we already know they don't care. But you talk about giving birth. Oh, no, a pregnant person. It's a woman. Because a man couldn't do it. Even if all of a sudden nature changed that, a man still wouldn't be able to get through it. Trust me.
30: Well, I might be able to say this without getting any flack.
1: Yeah.
30: If a male had to give birth, it might be more painful than a woman. And I'm not going to go into the details.
1: Well, there's that part of it. But also, we don't handle pain as well.
30: I did see this the other day that somebody, if you're a golfer, you understand this, that three putting, you know, when you three putt on a golf, when a guy three putts on a golf course, you know, women can understand it because it's almost to the level of giving birth. Saw that in a meeting the other day.
1: That's gone.
30: I know, but there we are. We completed yesterday, and for me, it's amazing because there's no reason to lie about it. But my goal is to stay a year and get out.
1: Right. My goal was for you to stay a year and get out.
30: Exactly. Both of our goals for me to stay a year and get out.
1: By a year, you mean a week? But yeah.
30: And you know, for me it was. To an opportunity to do a national show.
1: Yeah. Yeah.
30: And put it on my resume and then leapfrog somewhere else.
1: Right.
30: If you would have ever told me.
1: Yeah.
30: That it would be 21 years.
1: Yeah.
30: And I would still be doing this. I would have told you you're out of your mind.
1: Yeah.
30: When I first started. But I knew, I think we agree on this. It was about a week in where we both looked at each other and said,
1: Yeah,
3: this sort of works.
1: This sort of works, right? Yeah. I was drinking heavily back then, but yeah. No. It was.

0: I'll be dead. I don't
1: years
0: care.
1: Now, is he the greatest? Was he the greatest of all time? Well, who cares?
0: You should be care. You should care if you're dead.
1: Right.
0: I can't wait to see the reaction of the reporters over the next week on this one for the analysis.
1: Right.
0: Should they care about their legacy?
1: Right.
0: Or should they be realistic and say, I'll be dead. I don't care.
1: If someone doesn't care about their legacy, do they care about their actions today? You know, I mean, seriously, they just, you know, they these rabbit holes they get into of these things that are just kind of made up. You know what I mean? I mean, my legacy, like for my family, how my family remembers me.
0: Right.
1: But eventually, you know, they'll move on. You know, my great-great-grandkids will go, sounds like a nice guy, or sounds like a weirdo, or whatever the take is.
0: But I don't think I want to put on my tombstone, and don't think you should either. We're doomed.
1: Actually, I think I've already made plans to put that on my tombstone. It's a little late.
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7: ABC News, I'm Dave Packer. President Trump declared the U.S. is renewing its blockade in the Strait of Hormuz after another day of strikes between the U.S. and Iran.
8: That blockade had been lifted because of the deal that the U.S. and Iran signed last month. The president said, I gave them a chance, referring to Iran, but we have seen those continued strikes by Iran. at commercial ships in the Strait of Hormuz.
7: ABC's Karen Travers. In an interview with Fox News Tuesday, President Trump threatening to bomb Iran's bridges and power plants as soon as next week. A pontoon boat with 19 on board capsizing near Alcatraz Island Tuesday. At least one person dead and a search initiated for several missing passengers in San Francisco Bay. Supreme Court Justices Amy Coney Barrett and Elena Kagan testifying before Congress Tuesday, requesting more money for the justices' security amid a spike in threats. Lindsey Graham's sister officially sworn in Tuesday to finish the rest of his Senate term after he passed suddenly. This is ABC News. The pilot from The Miracle on the Hudson reveals he's battling Alzheimer's.
9: Over 7 million Americans are living with Alzheimer's disease, and Chesley Sullenberger is now one of them. In a statement, Sully, as he's known, announcing he has early-stage Alzheimer's and can find it hard to remember a name, or he'll forget a story, or may not sleep well. He is 75 years old and says he's looking forward to his future with his family by his side. Alzheimer's is the most common cause of dementia and gets worse over time. Sullenberger retired from flying as a commercial airline pilot in 2010. Alex Stone, ABC News.
7: 26 Meta employees are suing the company, accusing the Facebook parent company of using artificial intelligence to select people for layoffs, targeting those on medical, parental, or family leave. The company announced layoffs in May. Meta says in a statement that workforce management and organizational decisions are made by people, not AI. Dave Packer, ABC News.
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2: 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We'll dive into the latest craziness from D.C. and from the loony left right here in Colorado. And we'll have a lot of fun doing it. Join me at 4.
19: 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Gary McNamara and Eric Harley talk about everything from politics to social issues and news of the day. Whether you're up late or you're just starting your day, welcome to the show. From the Relief Factor Studios, this is Red Eye Radio.
20: All across America, we are Red Eye Radio. He is Eric Harley and I'm Gary McNamara. Good morning.
25: Hi.
20: Thank you for being here. How's everybody doing? Inflation rate.
25: Right, right.
20: And as we know, oil prices over the, you know, last month and a half have come down drastically.
25: Yeah.
20: And yeah. I don't know I didn't know the exact timeline on it. But by the time it got to be to the afternoon, I had a bunch of things I had to do early in the morning. And when I started paying attention to what was going on, I saw the inflation report and how much, you know, oil prices and energy prices have on inflation overall.
25: Right.
20: And then the next story I saw was Trump has rescinded the 20% yeah. surcharge
25: yeah. Yeah.
20: on oil tankers going through the Strait of Hormuz.
25: Yeah.
20: I'm like, what?
25: You know, it was horrible, too, because they had already set up the toll booths.
20: I'm sitting there going, oh, okay, there it goes. And it really is, it's not amazing. I mean, it's just when oil prices drastically come down, how that affects so much.
25: Yeah, yeah, yeah.
20: There's still things, you know, we're not out of the woods now, especially since oil prices went back up. I was down, I think I paid $2.70 last week. I'm by the gas station on the way to work here, the one closest to me, and it was $3.64. So that's, you know, and so you see that happening. And so will this blip that we saw because of energy prices, will it affect how people feel towards inflation? No, I don't believe it will at all.
25: No, again, when we talk about these reports, we've said this for years. When the report comes, by the time the report comes out, the people, the everyday person has already paid for things that this report reflects. They know what their pocketbook looks like. That's what pocketbook, for those under 80, a pocketbook was something. They know what their bank accounts look like. They know what they're having to pay. What was it yesterday that I went in and bought? Swiss cheese. I went and got some Swiss cheese for sandwiches. And man, I mean, the prices are like through the roof. I'm not sure what in the world's going on, but massive, you know, increase in the price since I last bought it. And I was like, holy cow. 11 slices of cheese for like $6. Are you kidding me? You know, and I'm thinking to myself, if there's no way before November to get on top of prices, the only way they can do it is I started exactly where you were on the inflation report. Now, because when I saw the headline itself, that, you know, inflation drops. No, the inflation rate dropped. But the headlines were inflation drops, has the biggest drop in, you know, whatever it was in years. And it's like, okay, that's all energy. That's all gas prices. We know what that is. I didn't even have to look at the report. In fact, didn't right away. I knew what it was. Then I go to the grocery store a couple hours later and I'm like, man, this is not, again, the inflation report isn't something they don't wait for the inflation report to see what they paid last month. They already know it.
20: Well, when you

0: you know, you keep the time zones in place. But, the, you know, like I said yesterday, there was talk about doing away with the Eastern time zone. I'm like,
1: you're
0: going to have to stop. You know, you got to quit trying to, you know, manipulate everything. Right now, again, this is really a populism thing that's, you know, we don't want to change the clocks ever. We don't want to change the clocks ever. But there are real concerns on both sides that will keep this on Capitol Hill for a long time.
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10: ABC News, I'm Dave Packer. A day after an armed suspect was arrested near Capitol Hill telling police he was going to the Supreme Court. Two Supreme Court justices asking Congress for additional funding to keep them safe. Justice Amy Coney Barrett.
11: Many of us, me included, have received threatening anonymous deliveries designed to intimidate and harass us.
10: Justice Alina Kagan also appearing before Congress saying they face an alarming rise in threats. President Trump reinstated the blockade of Iranian ships through the Strait of Hormuz, but he made an about-face after saying the U.S. would charge ships to sail through the strait. Now that's apparently off the table. An investigation is being launched into a pontoon boat that capsized on the San Francisco Bay Tuesday, leaving one person dead and launching a search for two missing people. 19 people were said to be on board when it went down. Taco Bell now removing some items as a precaution amid a nationwide outbreak of a parasitic intestinal illness. This is ABC News. One bill moving through Congress would make daylight saving permanent.
1: By a vote of 308 to 117, the House passed a bipartisan bill to make daylight savings time permanent nationwide. The bill, entitled the Sunshine Protection Act of 2025, has the support of President Trump and would end the twice-yearly changing of the clocks while allowing states to opt out. The legislation now heads to the Senate, where it faces an uncertain future. In 2022, the Senate passed a similar version, but it wasn't taken up by the House. Peter Haralambos, ABC News.
10: A tropical depression has formed off the Pacific coast of Mexico and could become a hurricane this week. No watches or warnings are in effect. Tom Cruise, Robbie Williams, and streamer iShowSpeed are set to take part in the FIFA World Cup closing ceremony ahead of Sunday's final. FIFA says that fans will have an active role in the ceremony that aims to celebrate 48 teams across 16 host cities. Dave Packer, ABC News.
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0: Radio. Gary McNamara and Eric Hurley talk about everything from politics to social issues and news of the day. Whether you're up late or you're just starting your day, welcome to the show. From the Relief Factor Studios, this is Red Eye Radio.
1: All across America, he is Eric Hurley and I'm Gary McNamara. All right. I was thinking the other day, we need to introduce, like, and so I'm going to label this hour, maybe not the entire hour, but just label this hour the Red Eye Radio Crazy Hour.
2: Wouldn't that be every hour?
1: More example. That's true. Why limit it to an hour?
2: Yeah, do we? Something happened that I don't know about.
1: But this happened yesterday. You had Dr. Sam Hargood, who is part of the medical department at the University of California at San Francisco, and Dr. Dubinette from UCLA Medical School. All right. Now, I'm just going to play it. We don't have to, you know, give too much of a preamble to it, but it's on the radical transgender movement in medicine.
2: Okay. Yeah.
1: Listen to this now. This is just... They just won't answer the question. Now, this is scary because if you try to get away with this in medicine, what won't you try? Here we go. And this is Representative Mary Miller asking the questions. Here we go.
3: Also troubling, Dr. Benedetti, it appears that DEI has not left UICM. On your school's about page, clear as day, it says, and I quote, "At the University of Illinois College of Medicine, we are committed to diversity and inclusion. We have a number of programs and initiatives in place to promote diversity and inclusion." It's clear that UICM is just hiding the fact that DEI is still its core mission. Dr. Haygood, UCSF's classroom guide titled Framework for Gender and Sex Concepts in Teaching advises against using the term pregnant women. Instead, it says to use pregnant people. Who are pregnant people compared to pregnant women? Just curious.
4: So that is a part of a curriculum to help our students who are facing a wide diversity of patients. Of course, the vast majority of pregnancies are in women, and I have absolutely no problem with using the word pregnant women. I use it myself.
3: Has a biological woman ever had a baby?
4: A transgender person can.
3: That's not a biological woman. Has a non-biological woman ever had a baby?
4: I would.
1: By the way, at that point, you're fired.
2: Yeah.
1: Get out. Here we go. More. Here we go.
4: Reiterate.
3: It's ridiculous.
4: We take care of transgender patients.
3: Dr. Hargood, the UCSF guide I mentioned earlier also advises using a child's self-reported gender identity, even if it conflicts with the parent's wishes. Say a 7-year-old boy comes into your doctor's office and reveals he believes he's a girl. Is UCSF advising physicians to explicitly violate parents' moral values and have the doctors address this boy as a girl?
4: Our programs are consistent with federal and state law. We undertake comprehensive psychological mental health evaluations and work with the parents on these issues.
3: May of 2026, it included a disclaimer that while it uses the term she and women, it does not intend to exclude, and I quote, those who have a uterus but do not identify with these terms. What does that even mean?
5: I'm not familiar with that announcement. I'd have to read the entire thing.
3: Okay, I hope that you go back and check it out. Can someone have a uterus but not be a woman? Because it seems like your school is promoting that ridiculous idea.
5: I think, again, as Dr. Hargood has described, we're treating transgender people. But we're doing that in compliance with state and federal law.
3: And you do teach biology?
5: Yes, we do.
3: Yes, this is curious. So I'm going to ask you again, can someone have a uterus and not be a woman? Just say yes or no. Can they?
5: Again, I would...
4: Generally.

0: Radio. He's Eric Carly, and I'm Gary McNamara. Welcome and good morning. But I, you know, you and I were just talking about during the break that, and I, one of the things I'd said, and you, you've always agreed with it, is that the right has to go after the left on this whole thing that they care about transgenders. They don't. They don't give a damn about women. No. We've seen that with the misogyny and sexism of the radical transgender movement. Right. But they also don't care about transgenders because they themselves, if you listen to what they say, say there's an incredible mental health problem with transgenders. And the solution of it is to let children cut off their body parts.
1: Yes. And not talk about the health, the mental health crisis itself.
0: Yes.
1: Wow, that's unacceptable.
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4: 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As the U.S. steps up its air attacks on Iran, this warning from President Trump.
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7: ABC News, I'm Chuck Sievertson. As the U.S. steps up its air attacks on Iran, this warning from President Trump.
8: Next week it gets really bad for them because next week comes the power plants. Next week comes the bridges. We're going to knock out all their power plants. We're going to knock out all their bridges unless they get to the table and negotiate.
7: And the president also telling Fox News, quote, I don't want to negotiate. Oil tanker traffic through the Strait of Hormuz is again back to almost a complete standstill. Iran claims to have hit targets in Bahrain and Kuwait. After two recent shootings during traffic stops by immigration officials in Maine and Texas, in which people were killed, the Department of Homeland Security now putting them on pause. Sources say ICE officers are beginning more training on how to conduct stops. Acting Attorney General Todd Blanche faces a Senate confirmation hearing today to try to get the job permanently. This is ABC News. It's going to be a while before brothers Andrew and Isaac Reyes are able to get back to work as tree trimmers. Both were up in a bucket truck in Bonka City, Oklahoma, when a cable snapped, sending them 45 feet to the ground. Isaac Reyes has a broken leg and two broken ankles.
9: Both knew it was going to happen. He blew right through his bucket on the ground, and my legs absorbed all the force. And yeah, it's pretty much the last thing we remember.
7: And Andrew Reyes talking through a broken jaw and broken nose.
10: This definitely happened the way it happened. It could have been a lot worse, so we're definitely lucky. God was watching us that day.
0: No doubt.
7: And local restaurant hosting a fundraiser for them in a couple of weeks. Lawmakers in the House passing a bill that would make daylight saving time the normal time year-round. Unclear what will happen in the Senate. In Florida, one person's under arrest, facing charges of shooting a deadly missile from a moving vehicle. Cops stopping a car on I-95 near Jacksonville after they say fireworks were flying out the window. Chuck Sievertson, ABC News.
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3: Now, it's Red Eye Radio. Gary McNamara and Eric Hurley talk about everything from politics to social issues and news of the day. Whether you're up late or you're just starting your day, welcome to the show from the Relief Factor Studios. 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
23: All across America, he is Eric Hurley and I'm Gary McNamara. All right. I was thinking the other day we need to introduce, like, and so I'm going to label this hour. Maybe not the entire hour, but just label this hour the Red Eye Radio Crazy Hour.
24: Wouldn't that be every hour?
23: More example. That's true. Why limit it to an hour?
24: Yeah, do we? Something happened that I don't know about.
23: But this happened yesterday. You had Dr. Sam Hargood, who is part of the medical department at the University of California at San Francisco, and Dr. Dubinette from UCLA Medical School. All right. Now, I'm just going to play it. We don't have to, you know, give too much of a preamble to it, but it's on the radical transgender movement in medicine. Okay. Yeah. Listen to this now. This

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10: On the night before Halloween in 1975, 15-year-old Martha Moxley was murdered in the Tony Bellhaven neighborhood of Greenwich, Connecticut. She was rich and beautiful and loved by all who knew her. For decades, despite intense media scrutiny, police failed to make an arrest. In 2000, 25 years after Martha's murder, her one-time neighbor, Michael Skakel, was arrested. He'd been 15, like her, at the time of the crime. He was also a cousin of the Kennedys.
11: A teenage neighbor and friend of Martha Moxley.
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10: 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Of course Michael Skakel killed his next-door neighbor Martha Moxley. 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My name is Andrew Goldman. I've been a journalist for 30 years. I got involved in this case in 2015. 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
11: ABC News, I'm Chuck Sievertson. More threats, more attacks in the Middle East. President Trump now putting attacks on Iran's bridges and power plants on the table. Iran threatening to stop all energy exports from the region. And ABC's Mary Bruce says this comes after a quick turnaround by President Trump.
12: President Trump announced the plan.
13: We're going to guard it. We're going to get paid for guarding it. A lot of money.
12: Trump contradicting what his own Secretary of State said just last month.
14: No country is allowed to charge tolls or fees on an international waterway.
12: A full about face.
15: I don't think anybody should be able to charge a fee for the strait.
12: Trump changing his tune after oil prices soared and American Gulf allies called to complain.
11: Former top lawyer at Goldman Sachs, Catherine Rumler, set to face questions about her relationship with Jeffrey Epstein on Capitol Hill today. Epstein, almost certain to also come up at the Senate confirmation hearing today for Todd Blanche as Attorney General. This is ABC News. Many of the soldiers who are now fighting for Russia in the war in Ukraine are African migrants, says ABC's Patrick Reeval, who has been speaking to prisoners of war at a camp in western Ukraine.
1: One researcher said to me, they use the African fighters mostly as cannon fodder. They come over, they're often not well trained, and in any case, they then force them towards the front line because they want to use them in an assault wave. They want to send this wave of bodies forward to try and exhaust Ukrainian troops and ammunition.
11: ABC's Patrick Reeval. The second semifinal in the World Cup is at 3 p.m. Eastern time today. Defending champs Argentina will face England. This is after Spain beat France. The game is in Atlanta. It's Wednesday, July 15th. You can see the Milky Way's glowing core tonight if the sky is clear where you are. It will be as a band across the southern sky. Chuck Sievertson, ABC News.
9: Now, impact traffic.
16: Really no delays around the Denver Metro right now. East of downtown, westbound I-70, orange cones on the right for ongoing work before E-470. Police reported on I-70 between Havana and I-270. Work on Pena out near the airport with police reported out near departures. Construction on the westbound C-470 off-ramp to northbound Santa Fe continues through September. Drive safe this morning. I'm Danny Christos with traffic.
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0: ABC News, I'm Chuck Sievertson. More threats, more attacks in the Middle East. President Trump now putting attacks on Iran's bridges and power plants on the table. Iran threatening to stop all energy exports from the region. And ABC's Mary Bruce says this comes after a quick turnaround by President Trump.
1: President Trump announced the plan.
2: We're going to guard it. We're going to get paid for guarding it. A lot of money.
1: Trump contradicting what his own Secretary of State said just last month.
3: No country is allowed to charge tolls or fees on an international waterway.
1: A full about face.
4: I don't think anybody should be able to charge a fee for the strait.
1: Trump changing his tune after oil prices soared and American Gulf allies called to complain.
0: Former top lawyer at Goldman Sachs, Catherine Ruemmler, set to face questions about her relationship with Jeffrey Epstein on Capitol Hill today. Epstein almost certain to also come up at the Senate confirmation hearing today for Todd Blanche as Attorney General. This is ABC News. Many of the soldiers who are now fighting for Russia in the war in Ukraine are African migrants, says ABC's Patrick Reeval, who has been speaking to prisoners of war at a camp in western Ukraine.
5: One researcher said to me, they use the African fighters mostly as cannon fodder. They come over, they're often not well trained, and in any case, they then force them towards the front line because they want to use them in an assault wave. They want to send this wave of bodies forward to try and exhaust Ukrainian troops and ammunition.
0: ABC's Patrick Reeval. The second semifinal in the World Cup is at 3 p.m. Eastern time today. Defending champs Argentina will face England. This is after Spain beat France. The game is in Atlanta. It's Wednesday, July 15th. You can see the Milky Way's glowing core tonight if the sky is clear where you are. It will be as a band across the southern sky. Chuck Sievertson, ABC News.
6: The Northern Rockies Complex Incident Management Team 6 will assume management over the Aspen Acres fire in southern Colorado. They'll replace a team from Alaska that's been here for 2 weeks. Incoming Incident Commander Rich Cowger shared a warm moment during last night's community meeting.
7: To start off with, what I would say is thank you, Jake, and Alaska Team 1 for the work that you've done here to this point.
6: Cowger told area residents his crew is there to help the residents and victims of the Aspen Acres fire turn chaos into calm. And before the Alaska team left, Commander Brad Washaw discussed the kind of aircraft assisting the grounds crews.
8: We do, I believe, have 6 Type 1 helicopters assigned to us, 2 Type 2s. So the Type 1s are like the Black Hawk-sized helicopters. If you're using helicopters, you've got to pull them out of the area for the air tankers to come in.
6: Washaw says there are about 1,800 firefighters on the scene. The fire has destroyed more than 800 structures in Pueblo and Custer counties. It's burned 99,000 acres. That's the latest. I'm Keenan Dixon.
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11: Drive's getting a little busier out here, but we're in great shape. Not much going on. There's no crashes. The drive on southbound I-25 out of Northland, seeing a bit more activity. That left lane backing up on the ramp to 270. 225, quiet through Aurora. Northbound, a little bit heavier as you head up toward Alameda. 270 picking up some traffic. C-470, no trouble. Highlands Ranch Drive, 15 minutes. Good traffic. I'm Susan Phelan.
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4: President Trump announced in a post on Truth Social, the Republican Senator Lindsey Graham had passed away and added, quote, details and arrangements to follow. Wait, why are you in charge of the arrangement? He has a family.
5: Lindsey would have wanted us to serve cheeseburgers.
6: So Lindsey's sister's going to be the senator until November anyway?
7: Yep, so it seems.
6: Yeah, I saw.
7: You see where Mitch McConnell put out a picture of himself in the hospital to prove he was still alive, and the internet immediately said AI.
6: Yeah, well, it's a problem with AI.
7: Yep.
6: I saw Lindsey Graham interviewed, I don't know how many years ago, where he said his sister was his greatest achievement. The fact that she's turned out good is makes him happier than anything in his life. Because, man, both their parents died. He's 19, she's 13. He adopts her and takes care of her. That's a lot.
7: Yeah, saw a bunch of interviews from his small town that he grew up in and where he lived, and he would just go home all the time from D.C. He was not one of those denizens of D.C. He was home in South Carolina all the time. He would just go to the Walmart in his ball cap, and people would say, hey, Lindsey, you'd say, hey, how you doing? Just acted like a regular guy when he's home. Really, it's really an interesting character.
6: So socialism is in the news, and I hope that didn't make you roll your eyes or dive for the dial to turn it off to hear more talk about socialism. It's interesting that it's comeback. It's funny, my son and I were talking about this in the car just the other day, like how this has made a comeback. My dad explained to me when I was like 6 years old why it doesn't work, and I never doubted it once because it made perfect sense to me. If everybody gets equal stuff, nobody's going to try. And I thought, okay, it makes sense. That was the end of the conversation. That's all I needed to hear because
7: the rest is just details.
6: It makes perfect sense.
7: Yeah.
6: And it's just all you got to do is look around you. Oh, my God. But collectivism or whatever you want to call it, Marxism or whatever, it's coming back, obviously. I was on one of your fancy pants Twitter feeds with smart people explaining where Rousseau came in on this whole conversation a good 80 years before Marx did his writing. Rousseau invented a lot of this stuff, the great French philosopher. Every premise of contemporary progressive ideology traces directly back to one man who had never met a noble savage, that was his term, never raised a child, and never lived according to a single principle he preached, just like all of these other people. Marx, Rousseau, Plattner, all these people who like socialism, never had a job, never raised kids usually, never like lived any of the real life. It's amazing. Right. Anyway, Rousseau's foundational claim, a man is naturally good and civilization corrupts him, which sounds compassionate, but it's the most dangerous idea in the history of Western political thought, because if a man is naturally good, then every failure, every crime, every inequality is caused by the system, not by the individual. Responsibility evaporates. The oppressor is always external. The victim is always pure. This is the complete architecture of wokeism in one sentence, and it was written in 1755.
7: That's an excellent point.
6: Yeah, that's good stuff.
7: I disliked Rousseau since I first read him in college, but it hadn't occurred to me that, yeah, that's like the DNA of it.
6: Yeah, it really is. Anyway, so Jonah Goldberg of the Dispatch took a break, thank God in my mind, from everything Trump and got back to one of his greatest things he's ever written about is the free market and capitalism versus socialism and all that sort of stuff. He's written many books over the years, works for the Dispatch now, and he went on several screeds over the last couple of weeks with all these candidates winning as part of calling themselves Democratic Socialists. And beating out the mainstream Democrats. I'll read a little bit from this because I thought it was good. We hear a lot about how democratic socialism isn't communism, has no similarities to communism, and people who suggest it does are ignorant, McCarthyites, or both. Mainstream media pundits, academics, and democratic politicians insist that the democratic socialism of the DSA, that's the actual party, Democrat Socialists of America, that's where Mondami came from, right? Has nothing to do with communism or revolutionary or violent communist struggles. Jonah Goldberg writes, I have no problem conceding the definitions of democratic socialism and communism are very different, and that there are sincere democratic socialists who aren't communists. MLK Jr. wasn't a communist. The founder of the DSA, Michael Harrington, wasn't a communist either. But it's worth noting that within the Democratic Socialist Party, there are a bunch of affiliated caucuses, they call them, because they have different branches within their party that they call caucuses. And many of the caucuses are avowedly and openly communist. And nobody in the DSA ever has to explain them away. For instance, the Liberation Caucus is a self-described Marxist, Leninist, Maoist caucus. This is in quotes. This is from their website. Right. Marxist, Leninist, Maoist Caucus and Democratic Socialists of America. It defended the murder of the two Jews outside the Capitol back in 2025. DSA was forced to condemn the shooting, but did not condemn the Liberation Caucus in their own party. The Liberation Caucus has a dedicated Common Misconceptions About Maoism page.
7: Wow.
6: Isn't that amazing?
7: Wow.
6: Mao, who killed more people than maybe any human in the history of the planet, certainly is in the running, tens of millions. The Liberation Caucus recommended reading list does not include any titles promoting Swedish-style social democracy, which is what your socialists are always talking about. Oh, we just want to do what Sweden does. It's
7: what
6: mostly
7: your Caitlin Collins on CNN is always trying to tell you that the DSA is, for instance.
6: Right. Goldberg writes, it's mostly a dog's breakfast of Marxist-Leninism, black nationalism, and of course, Maoist doctrine. And he has the links if you actually want to read about it. The Marxist Unity Group is another DSA faction that is officially in its party and not being, you know, booted out or anything. Among its 7 points of unity is fight the Constitution, in which they openly say we want socialists to fight and overthrow the Constitution. The Red Star Caucus, yet another group, explains that it's a Marxist-Leninist caucus in the DSA. Our primary goal, all this is in quotes, our primary goal, the goal which informs all of our organizing work, is to abolish capitalism and ultimately to achieve communism. It's on their webpage.
7: Right.
6: Red Star conceives of itself as an ideological center in the DSA. Then there's the Communist Caucus, which rejects the notion that power can simply be taken via the ballot box. It rejects mere reform as incrementalism, not a solution. They insist that the DSA has a great potential for promoting and unifying working class struggles, but they need to come at it much harder. We believe there are many avenues that feed into the democratic road to socialism. Our vision pushes further than social democracy and leaves behind authoritarian visions of socialism and the dustbin of history. Okay, so Jonah Goldberg ends with this. I have looked in vain to find evidence that any major media outlet has asked DSA candidates to repudiate these caucuses by name or even meaningfully engage with the fact that they are fully recognized caucuses and factions within their party. Nobody's having to speak for that at all. And he goes on to say, we can only go too far with the guilt by association arguments, but the simple fact is that they are literally associated with these groups. They may not be members of these groups. They may even privately oppose them or work to minimize their influence within the party, but they are still a part of an organization that does not reject them. Maoists and communists are in their tent. If a Republican candidate was a member of some broad front that had openly Nazi and fascist organizations committed to overthrowing the Constitution within it, I don't think we would hear a lot of, well, actually, conservatism and fascism are very different things. The way we hear, actually, democratic socialism and communism are not the same thing.
7: Right. Right.
6: I thought that was really good, and everybody should know that. And the mainstream media, yes, should make these DSA members who have won, I don't know how many different primaries recently, including the one in Colorado, and then that guy that's leading currently for the Senate nominee in Michigan, make them openly say, disavow those other parts of their group.
7: Yeah, they'd lie about it, but they at least need to be asked about it. I wonder if we all need to take a sacred vow. If you encounter any member of the mainstream media, ask them, why don't members of the DSA ever get asked about the openly communist members of the DSA? About the Maoists in the DSA.
6: The people whose whole goal, according to their own website, is to overthrow capitalism or and the Constitution.
7: Overthrow the Constitution, right, yeah. Yeah. Why don't you ever ask them that? I would love to hear that question come from every man, woman, and child with a conscience in America until it gets the job done.
6: That was news to me. I didn't know that the DSA was full of people that hardcore, openly. I assumed they had hardcore people like that, but not openly that hardcore and getting away with it. We're a Maoist organization? Here are the myths about Mao. Is your website?
7: Oh, I wish Trump was at all effective in talking about this stuff. Or somebody could step out and take the lead on this. Just somebody with a platform big enough that folks wake up to it. There are plenty of folks on the conservative side of things who aren't fully aware of what the DSA is. And it's troubling.
6: Well, I wasn't aware that those groups were in there as open as they are about their goals.
7: I didn't know. I knew there were openly communists that were at the heart of the movement, but I didn't know they had like separate factions of different sorts of communism and were recognized caucuses within the party.
6: And accepted.
7: Yeah, and accepted.
6: You couldn't be like part of the Republican Party, obviously, and or run against mainstream Republicans and win. And no, I'm a Nazi. We're part of the Nazi party. We believe in National Socialism and the eradication of, well, the Jews thing. You might have to be a Democrat. Then at that point, you couldn't be a Republican.
7: And then, as we were discussing earlier, the fact that the Democratic Socialists say openly, oh, we're here to supplant the Democratic Party. We're going to shove their leadership out and take over the party in the name of socialism. Can you imagine the Republican Party saying, yeah, the Nazis, they keep saying they're going to take over the party, but we need them for our coalition. That's
6: right.
7: Sick.
6: The thing I would like to know is how big these various groups are. How many people are in them? Is it tens of thousands, hundreds of thousands, millions? I'd sure like to know.
7: Are they big enough and wily enough and brutal enough to take over the politics, though, of places? The answer is, yeah, clearly, like in New York and in Colorado and everywhere else, they're winning elections. Bernie Sanders, Graham Plattner, who, you know, he's gone, but his ilk will remain. So they're effective. Never mind the numbers, although I'm curious about the numbers, too. How effective are they? Very. Is the answer.
6: The takeaway in Jonah's point, I think, really was none of these candidates that say they're members of the DSA should get away with being on Face the Nation talking to Margaret Brennan without her making them disavow those other factions.
7: Yeah.
6: Or even how can you be a member of a party that has avowed Maoists and communists in it? Like, how can you even be in the party, let alone disavow them?
7: Maoists?
6: Yeah. Here are the myths about Mao. What?
7: Wow.
6: That's crazy.
7: These are crazy-ass times, man.
6: Crazy-ass.
2: Things are getting weird, and they're getting weird fast.
6: I'd say you're right, Elon. More on the way. Stay here.
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20: It was All-American League at the All-Star Game. The AL shutting out the National League 4-0. 11 pitchers combined on a three-hitter. White Sox third baseman Miguel Vargas with the game's only home run. The Yankees' Cody Bellinger at a two-run single was named the game MVP. At the World Cup, Spain has advanced to Sunday's final with a 2-0 win over France. Spain will be seeking its second title. They face the winner of today's Argentina-England match. I'm Matt McCoy.
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1: And we would like to invest tremendously in the United States as opposed to charging a fee. And I like that, actually, because I don't think anybody should be able to charge a fee for the straight or for any other straight relationship in terms of other sections of the world. I don't think anybody should be really in that position. But we were doing it as a reimbursement. The Gulf states are going to invest a tremendous amount of money into the United States, and that was very satisfactory to me. I think it's actually much better.
2: Okay, so let's explain what's going on. Trump, off the top of his head, came up with the idea of a 20% fee for ships to go through the strait yesterday. Then he realized, oh, I didn't realize the Secretary Marco Rubio said that would be horrible just like 3 weeks ago. And everybody explained to him how it would be horrible and undoable and all kinds of different stuff. So he's backed off of that within 24 hours. And now it's countries investing in the United States. And they'll promise to, and they may or may not. And you'll never know, because how would you even keep track of that anyway?
3: I'm picturing the cabinet going from probably in the early days saying, sweet mother of God, he said what? To now it's like playing a board game. The president said we're going to be confiscating all the airliners right. on Earth. Oh, okay. Why don't we explain that we're actually in favor of free air travel and we just wanted to ensure that pollution's held under control. Okay, great. Yeah, I'll put that out. Oh, it's just ridiculous. A couple of World Cup notes.
2: Yes, watching the soccer.
3: The greatest rivalry in sports on Earth, England v. Argentina.
2: Didn't know that.
3: Brief history.
2: They're playing tomorrow. They've
3: only played 5 games over 150 years. Here's the 5 games. A match so violent, it prompted the invention of the red card.
2: Oh, really?
3: Yeah, that's England-Argentina. A goal so controversial, it became known as the hand of God. That's when Maradona punched the ball into the net for the winning goal for the World Cup back before there were replays.
2: Oh.
3: Ref missed it. Looked like a header from his angle.
2: Oh, okay.
3: Even though it was clearly punched it in with his hand. A goal so sublime it became known as the goal of the century. Allegations of vile racism, endless chants about the Falkland Islands. Well, that's a little uncomfortable. They fought a war. Margaret Thatcher, anybody?
2: Falkland Islands are part of Argentina. I couldn't have told you that for $1 million.
3: Yeah, fought a war over it. The ejection of soccer icon David Beckham and an effigy of a player hanged outside a London pub. It's both countries are crazy about the rivalry.
2: I didn't know Beckham, who played for England, got kicked out of one of their matches. Wow. And
3: yeah.
2: And if you're kind of a casual-ish fan, you've probably at least heard of Lionel Messi, considered maybe the greatest player of all time, and he plays for Argentina currently. He's an old man now, but he'll be playing tomorrow.
3: When the two sides met at London's Wembley Stadium in 1966, tempers frayed so quickly that Argentina captain Antonio Ratin was sent off after a series of vicious fouls. He refused to leave the pitch for 8 minutes before ultimately taking a seat on the red carpet that had been exclusively reserved for the Queen. Wow. I didn't even get into the referee is a Jew and he fixed the game controversy.
2: Wow.
3: That's emerged in the wake of Argentina-Egypt.
2: I didn't know that.
3: More on that to come. I care.
2: And a bunch of other stuff. If you missed, you get the podcast.
0: Armstrong and Getty.
2: Every spam call, every scam text, every sketchy email with your name, each one starts the same way. Somebody found you.
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7: ABC News, I'm Chuck Sievertson. Daytime airstrikes on Iran, the first since the first 40 days of the war, carried out this morning by U.S. forces. CENTCOM says they hit cruise missile storage and launch sites and coastal defense systems. Searches in San Francisco Bay for 3 people still missing after a boat went down overnight near Alcatraz. ABC's Trevor Ault.
8: Coast Guard racing to the scene, but by the time they arrived, the bottom 2 levels of that 3-level cruiser were underwater. It's unclear if anyone was wearing a life vest. One passenger rushed to shore was later pronounced dead. 13 passengers were safely rescued. 3 people were taken to the hospital with injuries.
7: President Trump saying this morning that ICE cannot suspend using traffic stops, even after a pair of deadly incidents. Officials had put them on pause for more training. Todd Blanche faces questions at his Senate Judiciary Committee confirmation hearing to move up from acting attorney general to getting the job permanently. This is ABC News.
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12: Drive's getting heavier for us. We're in great shape this morning. No crashes, no problems. A typical drive, westbound 76 a little heavy from 104th to I-25, 12, 13 minutes. Getting heavier on 270. A drive on southbound I-25 out of North Glen, Westminster, downtown drive, picking up some traffic. 225 drags a bitch past Parker Road. C-470, no trouble. Highlands Ranch Drive, 15 minutes. With traffic, I'm Susan Phelan.
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1: The governor of New York just signed, whatever you sign as governor, banning data centers' existence in the state. First Nations statewide ban of these AI data centers. That's wild.
2: Yeah, that's, is that a thing?
1: I don't know if that's even legal. And then my other breaking news, Trump is one of the wackiest people who've ever lived. Certainly the most powerful, wacky person ever lived. There will no longer be a 20% toll on the Strait of Hormuz, less than 24 hours after he imposed a 20% toll and sent the markets going in, everybody talking and articles written here and there.
3: Well, you got to write your articles fast.
1: You do.
3: Yeah, I'll take care of that tomorrow, boss. No, write it today. Oh, boy. So I found this discouragingly believable. The match in the World Cup between Argentina and Egypt was one for the ages. I've got it on the DVR. I haven't watched. I'll watch the second half probably.
1: That's Argentina-Egypt. And then the next one, who did they beat the most recently? That was really good, too. They fell behind early.
3: Yeah. Anyway.
1: Egypt, though, you got to watch that last 10 minutes. It's incredible.
3: Okay. Will do. The thriller on the field was also a prelude to something much bigger and much darker. Within hours of the final whistle, an anti-Semitic conspiracy theory was born. The idea began galloping across the internet that a cabal, including Benjamin Netanyahu, the Mossad, Lionel Messi, Argentine President Javier Milei, and the FIFA had conspired to rig the game for the Argentine team. Now, Jack, there was evidence. I'm just asking questions, all right? The evidence consisted of nothing more than photos of Messi posing with Israeli officials and praying at the Western Wall more than a decade ago, plus a few pictures of Milei with Netanyahu. Even among the conspiratorially minded, this was pretty thin stuff, writes Ashley Rinsberg.
1: I assume Messi is Catholic? Or he's not Jewish, is he?
3: Right. But what the theory lacked was a FIFA component, something that would link the nebulous Israel-Argentina connection to the game itself. So just like that, one was invented, a baseless claim that the game's referee, Francois Letexier, was Jewish. Bore all the signs of a classic digital influence operation, but subtly different. Just a handful of edits on Wikipedia leverage structural and chronic vulnerabilities in our information ecosystem to fabricate truth in broad daylight. This guy's not Jewish at all, but the internet believed he was for a while, and this conspiracy theory went wild. Always the freaking Jews. I am so sorry, my Jewish friends. Anyway, it was bunk. Which brings us to utterly soulless, evil grifter and prayer on the weak-minded Candace Owens.
4: You can spend $1 billion on influencers because this is all becoming increasingly inexplicable. You are asking me to be an idiot, actually, and I cannot do that for you. Someone once commented beneath this show that if the situations were reversed and there were this many verifiable lies that Charlie told regarding the murder or assassination of his wife, Charlie would be in prison awaiting trial. And I actually agree with that assessment. We are way beyond coincidence. This is now a full-blown conspiracy.
3: So that's her grift now, and she's making lots and lots of money, and it's absolutely evil, mining gold from the corpse of her quote-unquote friend and his grieving widow and little children with her bizarre-ass theories. I found this super interesting. Michael Shermer wrote a book about conspiracy theories, cleverly titled, Where Is It?, something like conspiracy. Oh, conspiracy. Why the rational believe the irrational in 2022. I don't think I bought that. I think I will, though. And he starts with the Charlie Kirk thing and how in the preliminary hearings about the evidentiary hearings for Tyler Robinson, the guy who shot Charlie Kirk in the throat.
1: Allegedly the evidence, and also actually.
3: The evidence is overwhelming. For example, he confessed to the crime by text to his transgender roommate, both by text and then in person. His own parents recognized him from released images, said that the rifle he used matched that of his grandfather. Robinson's DNA was found on the rifle's trigger, a spent cartridge casing, two unspent cartridges, and the towel used to wrap the rifle. Surveillance footage showed Robinson jumping down from the rooftop where the fatal shot appeared to have been taken, and bullet cartridges recovered at the scene featured engravings made with a tool found in Robinson's bedroom, along with a shell casing engraved test shot. And this is not even an exhaustive list.
1: No, because you had the testimony from the girlfriend, boyfriend, roommate about the engraving on the... the confession, that's a good place to start. But then also that Robinson had done the engraving and he knew all about that.
3: Yeah. And he points out that this is not an exhaustive list. And you might assume that given all this, the vicious conspiracy theories sparked by Kirk's assassination, which have infected our society ever since, would have faded. But you would be wrong. Then he goes into some of the conspiracy theories. Turning Point USA, Erica Kirk in the Mossad and or Israel was involved in the murder. Primary purveyor of this conspiracy theory is the soulless Candace Owens. Or two, the CIA programmed Robinson as part of a mind control mission that also apparently roped in Charles Manson at one point. Or three, false flag, deep state, inside job, etc. Or four, staged hoax, psyop, or fake death. All of these are kicking around the internet. And Mr. Shermer believes that it all has to do with what we've discussed a couple of times already, proportionality bias, a well-documented concept in the study of conspiracy theories. It kicks in when there's an imbalance or mismatch between the size or importance of an event and that of its purported cause. And he points out the assassination of, he points out first that the Holocaust was a giant horror perpetrated by a giant horrible regime. And so for most of history, there haven't been conspiracy theories about that because there was congruence between the proportions. But like John F. Kennedy's assassination by a lone loser is way out of proportion. So it went crazy.
1: Yeah, and I suppose to a certain extent, the idea that 21 Saudis could take planes and bring down two biggest buildings in the whole country, that's not very proportional either.
3: Well done, sir. That's his key example that he's working his way toward. Jackie Kennedy, for example, upon learning that Oswald was the assassin, said of her husband, and I hadn't remember hearing this quote, he didn't even have the satisfaction of being killed for civil rights. It had to be some silly little communist. Princess Diana, they mentioned, but consider 9/11. How could 19 guys with box cutters, wonder 9/11 truthers pull off the biggest terrorist attack in U.S. history. There must have been other forces at work, they insist. An inside job by the Bush administration, et cetera. We've all heard the stories many times, but it's all about proportionality bias.
1: Yeah, I want to reread the one quote I got here from Alan Moore, who I don't really know, but you say he's a really, really big deal as a writer. The main thing that I learned about conspiracy theory is that conspiracy theorists believe in a conspiracy because that is more comforting. The truth of the world is that it's actually chaotic. The truth is far more frightening. Nobody's in control. The world is rudderless. Some people can't handle the fact that the world is rudderless.
3: I loved your Lindsey Graham illustration of that point.
1: But that was good. I have no memory of it.
3: No, you said less scary to believe. Go ahead.
1: Yeah, it's way better to believe the Russians killed Lindsey Graham than the idea that your aorta could blow up today. Just out of nowhere, like Lindsey Graham did.
3: It's 1,000 to 1 on the scary meter.
1: Yeah, heck yeah.
3: David Harsanyi in the New York Post is talking about the same thing. And he says there is no way, given what has become clear in court, that anybody could doubt that this guy was the killer. And like Candace Owens, and I almost hate to even mention her, although she has such a giant platform, it doesn't matter. She's claiming there's no way he was shot with a .30-06 rifle bullet. More likely he was killed by an exploding microphone or some other device, that was wielded by some silent assassin in the front row or whatever.
1: So the original guy who was doing the QAnon stuff that he had the website, and he is, what was he claiming? I work in the CIA and I know all this stuff.
3: Yeah, really deep in intelligence, yeah.
1: He was just jerking people around for his own amusement. Yes. I get that. And then at some point when he realized, you know, people are getting hurt or killed or this is causing trouble, he came forward and said, yeah, I was just jerking people around.
2: Yeah.
1: This is a bunch of crap. I don't understand.
2: But those who profit in that, it's worth mentioning, explain that away as, come on.
1: See, but I get him because I like jerking people around, too. It's fun. But at the point that you got some grieving widow crying and her little kids because people they've had to move because there are death threats because they think she works for the Jews, then it's not so fun anymore. So right,
2: to be evil to perpetuate it.
1: You got to be full on evil to
2: flat
1: do that
2: effing evil
1: for cash.
2: Yeah,
1: it's incredible. Yep.
2: I agree completely. I'd like this from Harsanyi to wrap up the conversation. Sure, some genuinely naive listeners may have been gulled into falling for Owen's manic nonsense, and sure, the trial might suck some of the macabre entertainment out of the case, but conspiracists, often under the impression of just asking questions, is a virtue in and of itself. They rarely get the facts in the way. A conspiracy theory is a never-ending string of half-truths threaded together to create a narrative that's impossible to disprove. And conspiracy theories only grow with every denial. And when they can no longer grow, the conspiracist just moves on to the next enticing topic.
1: Yeah. So what is going on with... Why for most of us can we just accept that the world is random and chaotic and sometimes one nut job can change world history?
2: Oh, gosh, I don't know. I had a conversation with one of my kids the other day about anxiety and anxiety medications and how widespread it is and what it is in the world and that sort of thing. And I made the remark I've made many times. I'm pleasantly surprised when people's minds work correctly, including my own. Why some people have that weakness, I don't know. I don't want to judge them because I find it more satisfying, or I would prefer to be able to help them / straighten them out. Although if they're too far down that road, I think they're too far gone. But Harsanyi finally writes, until the rest of us forcefully stigmatize, mock, and explicitly reject the people who spread this garbage, they will persist. Consider them stigmatized, mocked and rejected around here.
1: Well, if you like in your personal life, though, I don't mean the radio show. In your personal life, if you confront somebody on this stuff, do they just... Do you straighten them out or did they just cut you off?
2: Oh, it's so hard. Yeah, well, number one, that's likely. And number two, as David Harsanyi put it, it's a string of half-truths that are impossible to falsify.
1: Right, yeah.
2: He was married to the daughter of this company whose CFO...
1: That's what Tucker does. He's the best at that. Yeah. He is the best at that.
2: Is that a coincidence?
1: And what company did his dad work for? Halliburton.
2: Right.
1: You know, that sort of thing. Okay.
2: Right. Yeah. How do you falsify that?
1: You can't, which is what they got going for him.
2: The referee isn't Jewish, and even if he were, it wouldn't matter. Sweet mother of God, people. Oh, my God.
1: We will finish strong next.
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0: 2024, a great flood would be unleashed upon the Midwest, cult members believed that they should avoid the effects by going to a mountaintop to await a mothership that would arrive just in time to whisk them away to safety.
1: Did that happen?
0: So, yes, it did. So, wait, I misread it. No, it didn't. So, Festinger is studying this group, and he and his colleagues joined the group with the intention of recording their reactions when the world did not end and no flood was in sight. But when all of that happened, the doomsdayers did not recant their beliefs. Rather, they doubled down and re-upped their evangelizing, rationalizing their apocalyptic era with familiar excuses. For instance, they had miscalculated the doomsday date. The date was not a warning. The date was a warning, not a prophecy. Predictions were a test of members' faith. The prophecy was fulfilled physically, but not as expected. Or the prophecy was fulfilled spiritually, but not physically. And he ended up writing a book, When Prophecy Fails. And one of his students wrote a 2007 book, this fairly famous, documenting thousands of experiments in which people repeatedly spin-doctored facts to fit their preconceived beliefs. Because humans go to great lengths to avoid reasons to question their deep certainties.
1: Now, I always assume everything has an evolutionary reason, so I wonder what that is. I wonder why we developed that way.
0: Probably primitive man, our only deep certainties were about don't mess with a bear. And fire hurts if you sit in it. and you wanted, that's bedrock knowledge. And you can't lose it.
1: Maybe. I don't know. Or various beliefs about the world have always existed. And we all have to believe them together for cohesiveness of our tribe. I don't know.
0: So when Og the caveman gets gored by a mastodon,
1: or flipped in the air by a bison,
0: does Og the caveman go around saying, "Oh, you believe it was just a straight on mastodon goring? You're a fool."
1: Right.
0: It was the Jews.
1: Good question.

0: Hell yeah.
1: For the show is nearly done.
2: Oh, that's so good.
0: Here's your host for Final Thoughts, Joe Getty.
2: Let's get a final thought to wrap up the show for the day. There he is pressing the buttons in the control room, Michelangelo. Michael, what's your final thought?
3: Yeah, if you're a parent, teach your kids to read and write, but also as a little kid, teach them capitalism versus socialism.
0: Mm-hmm.
2: There you go. Or call it the free market. Freedom. Economic freedom. Jack, final thought?
0: Yes, we are going to talk about the hot girl walk, among other things, in the One More Thing podcast, which we should promote more often because it's really good and you don't hear it unless you look for it wherever podcasts are found, the One More Thing podcast.
2: 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The Armstrong and Getty On Demand, you get One More Thing automatically. I have decided I'm rooting for Argentina because I really prefer Javier Milei and the reforms he's instituting to the crappy, crappy British government.
0: I'm on board with that. And I'd like to see Messi move on his final World Cup. 5'7" little Messier.
2: Messi?
0: Messi. And going up against all those great big giants somehow.
2: Quick as a cat.
0: Yeah. Armstrong and Getty are wrapping up another grueling 4-hour workday.
2: Clever as a devil. Sly as a fox.
0: The
2: so
0: juice.
2: Many people, thanks for a little time. 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Come on. 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Oh, and pick up some swag. We got some great new t-shirts.
0: We will see you tomorrow. God bless America.
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6: Hot, sunny, a little breezy once again for your Wednesday. Temperatures today in the mid-90s, and we're staying there all week long. No big changes until early next week. I'm Fox 31 Pinpoint Weather Team meteorologist Kylie Burse.
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1: To me, capitalism at its core is not a redeemable system.
2: Married.
3: You know, C saying end capitalism, then we were talking about the Democratic Socialists of America yesterday.
4: We're not here to make the Democrats a little bit better. We're here to actually enact socialism. And socialism is not just better capitalism. It's overthrowing the entire capitalist state.
5: It's our duty, DSA, to cultivate this power.
3: So they want to actually overthrow capitalism and the Constitution, that sort of thing. Got this note from Steve in beautiful Eugene, Oregon. I remember taking an oath when I enlisted in the Marine Corps and again when I swore in as a law enforcement officer. Quote, I solemnly swear to support and defend the Constitution of the United States against all enemies, foreign and domestic. Which he put in boldface. Sure seems we have a fifth column well-funded and open about what they want, who qualify as domestic enemies. I would agree. I remember as a kid learning about the First Amendment, the one exception they always gave was you can't threaten the violent overthrow of the United States government. And the DSA is more or less doing that. The special report with Brett Baer last night had a report on the DSA. I think they're going to do a little series on them. It was very milk toasty.
2: After we went through all those various factions in the DSA yesterday that are out and out Maoists.
3: Yeah, there are like four or five different openly communist factions of the DSA who are part of the ruling committee. But yeah, I think old Brett may be bending over a bit too far backward to try to be fair and balanced. These people are communists bent on the overthrow of the United States. Brett, you can just say it. Anyway, I thought this was interesting. Did you know a group of young influencers American influencers went to Ayatollah Khamenei's funeral?
2: Oh, no, I did not know that. I knew that was it some New York Times? I think they had reporters there, but I didn't know about influencers being there.
3: Yeah, a group of young Americans were there with at least one waving a flag and chanting down with the USA.
2: No, I didn't know that.
3: That one was Jackson Hinkle, co-founder of the American Communist Party, the Red Green Alliance. Is there anybody out there who still thinks that was some sort of paranoid fantasy I came up with? The Red Green Alliance is a thing. Islamists and communists have the same goal, overthrow Western civilization. So they join together, each one secretly thinking after the revolution, I'll take over. Anyway, so Jackson Hinkle was there, founder of the American Commie Party. He was accompanied by Christopher Halali, another ACP founding member and high bailiff of Orange County, Vermont, a government official. And Max Blumenthal, editor of The Gray Zone, a far-left site known for its favorable coverage of the Chinese, Russian, and Venezuelan governments. And, of course, young Calla Walsh, the child Democrat political star turned Islamist, that the Free Press has actually written about a fair amount. She is your classic wealthy young woman who's turned to radical politics. She absolutely, I have no knowledge that she plans on this. I absolutely could see her as an early 70s style radical activist who perpetrates acts of violence. She's that far down the line. And one of these jackasses was apparently behind the internet rumor that the Argentina beating Egypt thing was a Zionist conspiracy rigged by a Jewish referee who wasn't Jewish. These people are nuts. Going waving a flag down with the USA at the Ayatollah's funeral. And he's going to be let back into the country.
2: You know, my favorite part about Argentina versus Egypt, aside from the fact, have you watched the last 10 minutes yet? That is an exciting 10 minutes of soccer. You pick it up at about almost 80 minutes because it looks like it's completely over and Argentina's going to lose. But anyway, the Egyptian fans wear the big pharaoh heads, which I think is a hilarious look.
3: Love it.
2: In terms of rooting.
3: Yeah.
2: There's so much downtime in soccer. You got to come up with chants and costumes and all kinds of different things to kill the time. Downtime. They're playing. There's just not much happening during the playing.
3: Oh, my God. That's the voice of ignorance, folks. There's a lot happening. It's just not particularly interesting. Got to get the ball from way over there to way over there. It takes a minute.
2: There's a lot more walking than I realized. I saw a video where they were featuring Holland, the Viking striking Viking guy, and they just stayed on him. A lot more walking than you realize to rest up in between your sprints.
3: Didn't I have that. A fascinating FIFA thought coming up.
0: And Getty.
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11: ABC News, I'm Chuck Siebertson. On Capitol Hill, to be questioned about making his job permanent, Acting Attorney General Todd Blanche before the Senate Judiciary Committee. They've all been making opening comments. Blanche.
12: I'm proud of what we've done to help American families see safer streets and to have a fair shot at the life they're working to build.
11: Illinois Democratic Senator Dick Durbin.
13: The president decided to fire the predecessor of Mr. Blanche after just 14 months on the job. After courts and grand juries blocked her from prosecuting the president's political opponents.
11: After more missile attacks on Iran, a new threat from President Trump.
14: We're going to knock out all their power plants. We're going to knock out all their bridges unless they get to the table and negotiate.
11: Iran threatening to stop all energy exports from the region. The monthly producer price index tracking wholesale prices is 5.5% higher than a year ago. This is ABC News.
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18: One crash in the drive this morning. It's out west. Westbound 70 at Fall River Road. West of Idaho Springs. Both lanes are blocked off. Traffic is getting by, but it's very slow. Jammed there for a couple miles. In the metro area, we're busy on the highways. No major problems. A lot of congestion, I-25, 270, 225. Do watch for a crash in Aurora at Smoky Hill and Buckley. With traffic, I'm Susan Thielen.
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20: Joint pain is brutal when you're the one fighting through it. I know because there was a time I was fighting through that in my neck. Michael Brown here, and maybe it's not you. Maybe it's someone you love. You see what they don't say, what they've quietly stopped doing. Hey, it's July. The days are long. Time to be outside, moving, playing, living, and they're sitting it out. 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
1: 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I feel that.
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3: 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It's a guy and his buddy in Lake George, and things went very poorly.
4: Where?

0: Iran.
1: We're going to knock out all their power plants. We're going to knock out all their bridges unless they get to the table and negotiate.
0: Iran's threatening to stop all energy exports from the region. New numbers about the cost of living this morning. The producer price index, tracking prices at the wholesale level, a smaller increase last month, but prices were still 5.5% higher than a year ago. This is ABC News. Searches in San Francisco Bay for three people still missing after a boat went down overnight near Alcatraz. ABC's Trevor Ault.
2: Coast Guard racing to the scene, but by the time they arrived, the bottom two levels of that three-level cruiser were underwater. It's unclear if anyone was wearing a life vest. One passenger rushed to shore was later pronounced dead. 13 passengers were safely rescued. Three people were taken to the hospital with injuries.
0: A blacksmith, a stable boy, a soldier, a slave. The faces and stories of these and others from an ancient Roman city in modern Hungary have been brought to life for a new exhibition in Budapest. They've created highly detailed faces from over a dozen skulls found in the ancient city of Aquincum. DNA analysis and other techniques from archaeology and anthropology were used to determine how the people may have looked in life nearly 2,000 years ago. The title of the exhibition is Once We Were Like You. Chuck Sievertson, ABC News.
3: There's hope for firefighters to get more containment on the Aspen Acres fire in southern Colorado before the Alaska Incident Management Team left last night. Their meteorologist, Sophia Adams, says conditions could become more favorable.
4: As we get into Friday and Saturday and Sunday, we are seeing that push of moisture that we saw in the satellite imagery. We're going to see that begin to move into the region, and that is going to be what gives us that increased chance of thunderstorms and precipitation through Sunday.
3: The extended forecast suggests an increasing chance for moisture through the end of the month. The Northern Rockies Incident Team 6 has now assumed leadership of the fire, which has burned 99,000 acres and is 36% contained. Bones the cat is safe this morning at home after being rescued in the Eisenhower Johnson Tunnel. CDOT says the animal slipped through an open window of a car, and the owner located the cat through a GPS tag. Officials ended up closing I-70 while they searched for the feline. Hunter Goodman records an out, but does get in the All-Star game representing the Rockies last night. That's the latest. I'm Rob Dawson.
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6: Hey, we are still dealing with one crash that's still in the cleanup stages on C-470. It's at University. It occurred eastbound, kind of the left lane, left shoulder area there, but both directions are still fairly slow. I-25 coming up out of the tech center. You got some company from Arapahoe heading up to Colorado before it breaks into downtown. Southbound I-25 from I-70 through Spear is still sluggish, along with Pena coming out of the airport, and even 270 still pretty busy out of Commerce City. With traffic, I'm Jonathan Steele.
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8: This is Lee Habib, host of Our American Stories. 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
17: 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Taking complaints. This is the Troubleshooter Show. Now, Tom Martino.
18: Hello, Tom Martino here. Welcome to the show. 303-713-TALK. 303-713-8255. Major Mark Major, what is happening? Are you checked on? Everything going well? What's on your mind today?
19: Yeah, so I just got an update. Listen to this. I got it by email. You were gone last week, and this guy sold this woman a refrigerator, and it was brand new in the box, but it was defective. The top measured 36, the bottom measured 36, the middle measured 38, and of course the hole is 36 and a quarter.
18: The middle measured more.
19: Yeah, do you know why? I did a lot of research and figured out why from the manufacturer that happens.
18: No, what happened? When they fill it with foam,
19: they have gotten so cheap on like the metal or the plastic they use when they fill it with foam. If they overinflate it with the foam, the insulation, it'll bubble out. And that's what happened.
18: My goodness.
19: Yep. But hold on. He delivered her a second one. The second one, the same thing. This guy works out of his house. I don't want to say his name right now for a reason. But Deputy Bo looked up where the house was. He headed over to the house. He left a note on the door saying, hey, what's going on here? You promised a refund, because that's exactly what he did. After the second one, and it's easy. You can go over and measure it. It's 36, 38, 36. It's crazy. So he goes, I'll just give you a refund, but then he kind of disappeared. He was out of the country, like in Syria or somewhere. I forget where, but somewhere far, far away. And, you know, a long time goes by. So finally, Bo leaves a message on his door, nice little post-it note. And it was nice. It was like, hey, I'm Bo from the Troubleshooter Show. You promised this lady a refund. When are you going to give it to her? He reached out to her that night. This is last week. And he said, I'll be over Sunday to do it. He never showed up Sunday. We lit him up again Monday because he was lying. No idea why. And he reached out again to her this morning saying he was going to be over there this evening with her cash. So we're going to see what happens.
18: Wow. That's a good update. I mean, if it works, it works.
19: I don't know why he'd reach out if his intentions were not to pay her today. I mean, what's he, nuts?
18: I have a programming note here. For some reason, and again, I didn't touch anything, OBS Studio is not connecting me to our stream, our YouTube stream. I'm going to have to troubleshoot that at another time, or maybe have you take part of the show from the studio while I do it.
19: I'm at home, brother.
18: Okay.
19: But either way, I'm just telling you where I'm at.
18: No, I'm just saying, let's go to Dennis right now. But I just listen, seriously, on a serious note. Every once in a while, OBS loses its settings, and I have to put in a stream key and all that. For those listening, we stream on YouTube Live. It's very popular. And I'm trying to get it up and running, but right now it's hard to do while I'm getting ready for the live and being on the live broadcast. Let's speak to Dennis right now. Has an issue with a car dealership. And again, we are working on the YouTube in the background. Dennis, what's happening in your life? What's going on, Dennis?
20: Yeah, a lot going on. Thanks, Tom, for taking my call. Awesome show. So a very good friend of mine, he was in need of a new car. He's on disability, so he doesn't really drive very far. He has COPD, can't breathe, so he's on oxygen. So
18: he's in bad shape looking for a car. Are you saying he didn't have all his faculties or what?
20: He went to a place on Colfax, and he bought what he thought was a good deal. And then
18: what did he buy?
20: Bought a Toyota. What year did that for? A RAV4. 2012. It had about
18: 2012 Toyota RAV4. How many miles?
20: 165. I think it had 137.
18: Yeah.
20: 177.
18: 137,000 miles. That's a lot of miles. Anyway, he bought it. He bought it as is. Is that right?
20: Correct. It had a warranty.
18: What kind of warranty did it have?
20: There wasn't a warranty. Well, I was there in the beginning part of the sale, and the sales rep said it came with a 1-year warranty, but it didn't. It's not in writing, so that's.
18: Okay, so there is no warranty, but no warranty. Does the paperwork say anything about a warranty, or does it say as is? What does it say?
20: Didn't say anything about as is. No warranty. It didn't.
19: Well, it would have to say as is.
20: It's possibly, yeah. But I looked at that language and I didn't see it.
18: Yeah, it is as is, as Mark said. It's as is by default. How long after he bought it did it go bad?
20: A month. I didn't even make my first payment on it.
19: What's the name of the dealership, guys?
20: New Wave Auto.
18: New Wave.
20: New Wave Auto Brokers and Sales.
18: Will they do... Okay, what went wrong? What exactly went wrong? Did you have it diagnosed?
20: Yeah, blew a head gasket. And they said $21,000 to fix it or $6,000, depending on new motor or used.
18: The head gasket. Okay.
20: $21,000.
19: I think these guys, we've had...
18: $21,000.
19: Over the years, yeah. I think we have had a couple calls on these guys, but I'm pretty sure they've always done the right thing.
18: Well, here's what I want to know. Did you have the car checked out before you bought it?
20: Didn't. No, not really. I drove it, and that was it. It seemed fine because I work on cars a lot.
18: Yeah, but you wouldn't have been able to see a head gasket.
19: Yeah, and not only that, how many, I heard about a month later, but how many miles it could have overheated? I mean, if it drove for a month, then it overheated and blew a head gasket. I mean, they would never have known about that.
18: Yeah, see, I'm trying to figure out why do you, and trust me, Dennis, we're not trying to give you or your friend a hard time, but why do you think the dealer did anything wrong?
20: Because they didn't help out at all. You know, they didn't listen to the problem when he called and explained it. And he called with his caseworker, and they just weren't.
18: Yeah, but what does that have to do with the car? What does that have to do with, like, what did the dealer do wrong about the car? They sold a used car as is, and the head gasket went out. That's a very common problem on older cars. So what did you want the dealer to do about it?
20: I don't know. I mean, I just thought they would have some sort of... When I read, like, the warranties, there's a Colorado state law thing that says if you buy a vehicle, you know, that's supposed to do a certain amount of mileage, the expectation is that...
18: No, there's no law that says that. Wait. What law are you quoting?
20: So if I looked up... laws surrounding what happens if you buy a vehicle and a motor blows in the first month of it, you know, on a used
18: nothing. Nothing happens. Nothing happens. If you bought a car and the engine blew 10 minutes after you drove it off the lot, nothing happens. If you buy a car as is, you own it. The only time The only time you can do something is if you were absolutely scammed. I mean, for example, they stuffed the engine full of stuff or they did something to deceive you or to hide something. But they didn't do anything here to hide anything. He drove it a month before the head gasket blew. I'm trying to figure out. The reason we're asking these questions, we're trying to figure out a way to help you. And anyone listening, you got any ways to help? I mean, I don't, honest to God, know a way to help. If you bought it as is and it went bad, what did they do wrong and what do they owe you? What do you think they owe you, out of curiosity? Give me an idea. What do you think they owe you?
20: It's hard to tell, but I don't think they really owe anything in this scenario because it's purchased as is.
18: Right.
20: I just don't know what alternative he has, if any.
18: Okay.
19: How much was he quoted on the rebuild?
18: $6,000, I think he said.
19: I think let's ask Kevin. Kevin might be able to find a used engine for that fairly cheap.
18: Yeah. You know, the head gasket went out. Where is it right now? What shop is it in right now?
20: It's in the parking lot where the apartment building that he was at.
18: Okay, who said he needs a new engine?
20: One place that is down the road that they recommended, the New Wave people recommended he take him to the, you know the name of the place? The actual place?
1: The Williard was in the other one.
18: Did New Wave say they would help in any way?
20: No, they were really rude and very cold. So he called the dealership with his caseworker. And they worked for a nonprofit organization, his caseworker does, in Evergreen. And they offered to split the cost of repair with the dealership, with New Wave.
19: Whoa. And that's not a bad deal at all.
21: Oh, they would not go for it.
20: They said, no, it's your problem.
19: Oh, I see. I'm sorry. I thought you were saying that.
18: No, the social worker proposed that they pay for half, and New Wave said, no, it's your problem.
19: Well, let's, over break, Axeman, let's reach out to New Wave and see if we can't get them on. Maybe we can get them to do something. I don't think they really need to do anything, but maybe something as a nice gesture.
18: And, Mark, if you could do me these spots coming up, I'm going to work on the YouTube. Okay, we got more coming up right after this.
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34: Tom Martino, your troubleshooter, 303-713-TALK, 713-8255. On a programming note, we are trying to get YouTube up and running. I'm sorry that we don't have it yet, but we're talking about problems, questions, and complaints. One of the things, buying a used car, listen, I can't stress it enough. You buy used cars as is, the problems are yours. Absolutely, positively your problems. Not much we can do about it. We'll call Kevin Calkins, or we'll call the dealer. Did the dealer have anything to say about this? You buy a car with over 100,000 miles on it. It's a 2012. It's more than a 20-year-old car. You're going to have problems.
19: They don't have a manager available. Axe called over.
34: Yeah, I think we can. We'll try to call later or put it on hold or give it to a deputy. But man, I'm telling you, this is one of the most common problems.
19: Yeah.
34: This used car thing, you pay for it, then you find out there's something wrong with it. Well, you got to get them checked out. By the way, even getting a car checked out doesn't guarantee you're not going to have problems. When you have 100,000 miles on a car, there will be problems. With 150,000 miles, there will be serious problems. With 200,000 miles, there will be catastrophic problems, and it's almost never worth the money you pay. Let's go to Leslie, who has an issue with a dent company. By the way, our number is 303-713-TALK, 303-713-8255. We want to help everyone we can, and I promise you, we'll give it our all. Leslie, what's going on with you?
1: Hey there, how are you?
34: Hi. Good, Leslie, what's happening?
1: Hey, listen, I wanted to let you know that I had come across your name doing a search on a company yesterday.
34: Yeah.
1: And I saw where you had posted on June 12th of 2025 about a company called Denver Family Dent. And you made a post.
34: Okay. So Denver Family Dent, was it the thing I posted? Was it negative? Because usually I don't post positive things. Okay. And Denver Family Dent, what were they doing wrong?
1: It said, watch out.
19: They're on Sleaze Brigade, Tom.
34: Oh, that's what it is. Right. On Sleaze Brigade.
1: That's it. Yeah.
34: Okay.
1: And it said, watch out for. Go ahead.
34: No. So, what happened? Did you use them?
1: Well, so they're going by a different name now, but they are in Colorado Springs. I'm in Colorado Springs.
34: Okay.
1: And so I go there, and what you wrote was they had stole a person's insurance check for $5,800.
34: Uh-huh.
1: And so anyway, how I found it was I go there, right, for an
34: Before knowing about the bad news, you went there.
1: Correct. Yes.
34: Okay.
1: Yep. It was called Colorado Springs Family. They were going by the name Colorado Springs Family Dent.
19: Is it still now, Bobby Ward, though? Is that the owner?
1: Well, they're saying it's two other guys, but a person named Bobby is the secretary there.
34: Okay.
1: Okay. But
34: so what happened then?
1: So I go there to get an estimate, and it's all really weird, right? I go to the location. And I was in the automotive business for over 30 years, so I'm very familiar with how things work. And I'd already gotten an estimate from my insurance company using another company, and I wanted to just compare. And they knew that. So I go there, and they start. I get there, and three guys, and I'm, 55 years old, and I'm, show up, and I pull my car in the garage, and they all come up to me, and they're introducing me to the owner. And like, what do you want? And I said, hey, I'm here. I talked to Michael for an estimate on my hail damage. And so he starts telling me, oh, well, just leave your car here and just go in one of our rentals. And I'm like, well, I'm not getting it repaired until I have an estimate. I want to, make sure. So they're trying to show me around their shop.
34: Yeah. So did they seem legit to you?
1: No, I started feeling weird because I go to the front and I can tell there's no furniture, nothing. They just moved in there, and I could tell. And they even proceeded to tell me they came from Denver. They had a business in Denver, but there wasn't much hail work there now, so they moved down here. And I'm like, oh, okay. So then an hour after I'm there, I'm starting to get antsy. And I'm like, and they're trying to show me, hey, isn't this fascinating? This is a piece of work that we can get these down. I looked at him and said, dude, I'm not interested in this. I'm just trying to get an estimate. I don't care how you repair it. I've been in the car business. It's not exciting to me. So I start getting a little edgy, and I'm like, look, I just want to get my estimate and go. I'm not here to chit-chat. So the owner tells me I have to leave my car there because my insurance company will want to come and look at it. And I'm like, yeah. I was an insurance adjuster for that company. They don't do that. I have the estimate, you know?
34: Yeah.
1: So they start telling me, finally, an hour, on the hour and 10 minutes in, hey, in order to get the estimate, I need you to initial this thing, right? I'm like,
34: yeah, yep. Meanwhile, okay, so what finally happened? It sounds like a nightmare. So what finally happened?
1: So I sign this thing because I'm trying to get out of there, get home, and it's an email from them, and they're going by a company called Dallas Family Dent. And it says, I authorize them to get payment from my insurance company.
34: So what are they doing right now? What did they get money from your insurance?
1: They tried, but I was there. I went out back as soon as they started acting funny, and I called my insurance company. I said, something's not right. I left a message. My adjuster wasn't available, but they did reach out to them for payment. And my insurance adjuster called me at 8 a.m. this morning.
34: So where does this stand right now?
1: Well, they were trying to get the money. They didn't get the money. So
34: good.
1: I just want to make sure that people are aware.
34: My God.
1: I reached out to them and tried to talk to them. And found out that they are all the same people. And they are shady. They have bad reviews, Better Business Bureau reviews. I just want people to know, don't go there.
34: Golly. I'm glad that you told us about this, seriously. So anyway, bottom line is, right now, they have nothing of yours. You were able to stop the payment, and now you're just warning others.
1: Exactly.
34: Thank you so much. Yeah.
1: Also, you know what they told me?
34: What?
1: They told me that they don't do free estimates. They charge $550.
34: Oh, come on. That's bull crap.
1: And listen, their advertisement on Facebook, which was created the day of the hailstorm, June 24th, new Facebook profile, it says free estimates. And so
34: they
1: told me yesterday in the text message, we don't give out free estimates. We charge $550.
34: You know what? Look, I am so happy you called. You know, this sleaze brigade, Mark, tell me how many times we hear this. People on the sleaze brigade just don't change. They don't change.
19: Most of them don't. You're absolutely right. I can think of one that did. We haven't heard from them since.
34: Oh, you think so? You think he might have changed?
19: Or he died. I guess it's possible he's dead, but we haven't had any complaints on that roof.
34: But Leslie, really, thank you very much. Mark, who should we take next? Take Katie.
19: Well, let's hear someone wants to thank us. I like that one.
34: Katie. Hey, Katie,
12: yes,
34: what's
12: hello?
34: Happening? What's going
12: what's
34: on?
12: Tom, I've listened to you for decades, and I never
34: hire
12: a contractor or get any work done without consulting your list. And
34: thank you.
12: I used two of your people this last couple of months, and I wanted to let you know who did an excellent job. I hired Brothers Flooring to put in new hardwood in a couple of rooms and refinish existing hardwood so it all looks the same. It is absolutely gorgeous.
34: We're so happy.
12: Fantastic job. They're a small company, and all they do is hardwoods. But I'm telling you, it's just beautiful where they blended in the new hardwood with the old hardwood. I am so pleased. I'm so happy.
34: It is so nice to hear this because there are so many schlocks out there. It's so wonderful to hear this. We take that referral list very seriously, Mark and I. And if there's any problems, he gets involved immediately, Mark, and talks to people. But we don't get that many problems, Mark, on a day-to-day basis. Who's the other person you used?
12: So then I was listening the very first day that Steve the painter called and said he needed help.
34: Yes.
12: Know? And I have kind of followed him for what? It's been like 8 or 9, 10 years.
34: Oh,
12: whatever.
34: Yeah. During the recession, he was losing his home. He had a great company. He just needed some help. And we put him on the referral list. We checked him out. We recommended him. And his company snapped back. And it was like the phoenix out of the ashes.
12: Yeah.
34: And he became viable. And it's star quality painting. He does a great job.
12: Well, he and his company painted everything on the interior of my house, all the walls, the ceilings, every door facing, every door, every baseboard.
34: That
12: everything.
34: Is so cool. That is
12: they
34: so cool.
12: They did a fantastic job. It is just beautiful. I would hire them again in a minute.
34: Katie, you know what, Katie?
12: Wonderful.
34: It means so much to us. It really does. And I'm very serious. It means the world to us that you would call to let us know this, because we really need to know this stuff. Okay, hang on. We got to take a break. And then we have to talk to Paul. Paul, we're hoping you can hang on. 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
30: I'm Tom Martino with co-host Major Mark Major. Boy, did my text blow up about Mark yesterday having that little argument with that listener.
19: You know, that guy, that any time that you're out of town for a while, it doesn't matter. Like last year, especially, in and out of your different treatments and stuff.
30: Right, right.
19: Every time that same guy calls, for the life of me, I'm almost sure I know who it is. He bought a vehicle that had a cat converter that didn't work. And he kept basically trying to make the argument. The fact that it didn't work was just like buying it. And it didn't exist. And I kept saying, you're crazy. But I'm pretty sure it's him. But what kind of feedback do you get on that? I was a little loud over him, but he was complaining about me talking over him.
30: As obvious, a lot of people knew what you were doing and saw the humor because he said you interrupt all the time. So every time you started talking, you interrupted and they saw the humor. Some people said, you know, Mark is losing it. And they said something that I used to be the jerk. And now I'm the kind one. And that's really interesting that I'm actually perceived as kind compared to you.
19: You are kind.
30: Well, I don't want to think I've lost
19: my edge. I was on a tear last week, brother.
30: I
19: was on a tear.
30: Maybe that's good. If I'm softening and you're hardening, I mean, it all complements each other.
19: That's what she said.
30: Hey, okay. I'm going to move on. Paul has a mechanic question. Go ahead, Paul. Welcome to the show. You're on with Tom and Mark. What's going on? Yeah.
31: Okay, thanks, Tom. I have a question on a auto repair on a truck.
30: Okay.
31: I have a 2005 Chevy Silverado diesel. Has 145,000 miles on it, and I'm the one that's driven it. And I've only had to do water pump and a couple things. Well, recently... last year, it, truck failed to start, and it sat there over the winter. And then I had a couple guys come look at it that were just kind of shade tree mechanics, and they couldn't figure it out. Then I called a more experienced guy. He came over, and he spent hours looking at it. And then he came another day and spent hours looking at it. And we replaced a couple parts, and it's still I live in Castle Rock, and his place of work is really up in Denver. So he said, why don't we just take it up to my house, to my yard, so I don't have to drive all the way down here and look at it. But he's already looked at it. I mean, he's had several hours to try and diagnose it, and he can't figure out what's wrong.
30: So well, may I ask an obvious question, Paul? Why didn't you just take it into a diesel shop or to a regular shop?
31: Okay, the reason is because where it was parked, I couldn't get a tow truck in there. That's why I called Mobile Mechanics. It was parked down a driveway and had some big trees that were covering it, and a tow truck would have busted up all the trees. So there was some, otherwise I would have just taken it.
30: So where is it right now? Where is the Chevy Silverado 50, right now?
31: 55 in Sheridan area. So I was wondering if you had somebody up there that I'm going to just tell him, give him another chance to look at it. And then if he can't get it started, I want to take it to somebody you recommend that's not.
30: Yeah, Sheridan Auto Tech. Sheridan Auto Tech. Can they not find the problem? Tell me, can they not find the problem?
31: No, and then the funny thing is he got it started one day, and we thought it was all fixed. Everything ran just normal and everything. And we didn't. He said, well, let me come check it tomorrow. And we turned it off, and then it wouldn't start. And he doesn't know what it is he did to get it started. And it's just very weird. So,
30: you know what? Kevin has a tow truck that can come and get you and take you over there. He's on Colfax, west of Wadsworth. He's a great guy. Colfax, west of Wadsworth.
31: And their diesel experience, they could figure this out?
30: Mark, don't they do diesel? I believe they do. I believe they do. We can call them and find out.
19: We can call them, but I'm sorry, guys. Was it drivability like engine or suspension?
30: It just wouldn't start. It's the engine. It just won't start. No, they can't figure it out.
31: Good. And he replaced the alternator thinking that wasn't getting enough juice to the.
30: Well, I thought you said they can't find. I thought you said he couldn't find the problem.
31: Well, that wasn't the problem. That was something that he replaced thinking maybe that was it, but it wasn't it.
19: Ooh, expensive.
30: Does it start right now?
31: No, it will not start.
19: Long as it's not internal engine stuff on a diesel, if it's electrical, like an alternator, starter, brakes, that kind of stuff, suspension, Kevin can handle it, no problem.
30: But does he handle the actual diesel engines?
19: No, he won't go in and do you can ask him, but I don't think he'd go up and do a full-blown diag on a diesel that's, running rough or something like that. He might do a fuel pump. Let's ask him. What the hell?
30: Okay, let's get him on the line to ask him about that and that other problem, too. Let's just see if we can get Kevin on for a second. And, Paul, you know, I do know that Jeff Vick over at Kimmer Transmission does diesel work. And don't we have some diesel mechanics on the referral list? I believe we...
19: No, we used to have one in Castle Rock, but one, like a lot of companies, when they sold to the new owner, it just... Hell, I don't even think they're around anymore, actually.
30: Okay,
19: I do know a great one that I use in Castle Rock, though. They're not on the referral list, but that's where I take my bus, man. Anything with it.
30: Really, a diesel mechanic? But can you get it to Castle Rock, Paul?
19: That's all he does.
31: I've already taken it all the way up to 55 and Sheridan, so I'd kind of like to find somebody up there. If that doesn't work out, then I'll bring it back down to Castle Rock.
19: Yeah, well, I mean, you want to find a good guy, period. Let's ask Kevin, but if not, this guy in Castle Rock.
30: Yeah, Kevin might have a recommendation.
19: He's awesome.
30: He might have a recommendation. Paul, hang on a second. We're going to try to get Rich. We're going to try to get on Kevin Calkins, so hang on. 303-713-TALK, 713-8255. 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
1: Now, Impact Traffic. And not too bad on the drive right now. C-470 is all cleared up, looking better out of Highlands Ranch. You got some traffic coming up out of the Tech Center North up towards, oh, maybe about Hamden or so. And possible problem on 225. It looks like northbound near 6th Avenue. There's a bit of a backup in the area. It looks a little unusual. 270 is running a little heavy west up through Vasquez and got a rolling construction crew working I-76. They've been on both sides of the highway in the area of Federal with some slight delays. With traffic, I'm Jonathan Steele.
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0: And they are not my answers.
1: That's a curious situation.
2: Michael, I want to ask a few questions. This is very odd. Now, interrogatories, I'm not sure if that was the right word you used before the lawsuit even started. Are you sure they were interrogatories are usually defined assets after a judgment. Was this more or less a deposition, basically, a written deposition?
0: Yes, it was a deposition in an attorney's office, but I
2: got
0: filled out the interrogatories and admissions before that.
2: Got it. And on those admissions, there were certain things that were undisputed. Is that correct?
0: Yes, that I denied. I denied those things.
2: Okay, but they're claiming you agreed to them, that they were undisputed.
0: Exactly, yes.
2: But how did they get it so wrong? If you said these are not undisputed, in other words, you do dispute them, how did they get that exactly opposite?
0: Well, that's what I've asked the judge to find out, because I don't know how they can get away with that.
2: Didn't they do it on tape, or didn't they have a court reporter there?
0: There was a court reporter there. I haven't been able to get a copy of the recording, although I have asked for it. And the opposing counsel is going to file this motion for summary judgment, and I did not make those admissions.
2: I get it. Michael, here's what a summary judgment is. Usually, when there is no finding of fact, usually when both parties are pretty much stating their cases and there's no dispute as to the facts, then what they do is they ask for a summary judgment so the judge can basically look at both sides and make a decision. But now you're saying there's a fly in the ointment because your answers are not correct.
1: Yeah,
2: so hold on. We'll talk about that coming up.
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7: ABC News, I'm Michelle Franzen. Acting Attorney General Todd Blanche facing heated questions at a Senate confirmation hearing today to become AG. In opening remarks, Blanche touted the Justice Department's work so far.
8: I'm proud of what we've done to help American families see safer streets and to have a fair shot at the life they're working to build.
7: Senators from both sides of the aisle asking about the Justice Department's handling of the Epstein files, along with the DOJ-IRS settlement with President Trump that led to the creation of the so-called anti-weaponization fund. Blanche says that's no longer being pursued. North of San Antonio, Texas, intense rainfall in the town of Bernie, triggering life-threatening flash flooding. Some areas receiving 10 inches of rainfall and more on the way. Heavy smoke from hundreds of Canadian wildfires creating air quality alerts in the U.S., and a Mars-like haze over parts of Minnesota and New York's Niagara Falls. The Producer Price Index, which tracks what wholesalers pay before goods reach consumers, fell 0.3% in June. This is ABC News. A bipartisan panel in Wisconsin finds that the world's richest man likely broke state law when he handed out $1 million checks to voters in the 2025 state Supreme Court election.
9: The Wisconsin Elections Commission has referred complaints against billionaire Elon Musk to prosecute.

0: You're saying there's probable cause he violated the state's election bribery law. The panel points to Musk's social media posts and million-dollar checks handed to voters just before the 2025 Wisconsin Supreme Court election. The Brown County District Attorney will now decide whether to file criminal charges. Musk's attorneys have argued the giveaways were protected free speech and designed to promote opposition to what they called activist judges.
1: ABC's Dave Packer. A 67-million-year-old T-Rex fossil just sold for $50.1 million, making it the most valuable dinosaur ever sold at auction. The 12-foot-tall, 38-foot-long fossil is one of the largest ever to be unearthed. Michelle Franz and ABC News.
2: Northern Rockies Team 6 is now in charge of the battle against the Aspen Acres fire burning in southern Colorado. It has burned 99,000 acres and is 36% contained. Mandatory evacuation zones are becoming smaller, which means people are heading back to their homes, but some are returning home to no power. San Isabel Electric's Paris Daugherty says they're not giving a timeline for restoration.
3: We are not publicizing those restoration times to help cut down on crime. So we don't want to publicize, like, oh, if you live on Old San Isabel Road, it'll be this long. And if you live on Water Barrel, it's going to be this long.
2: About 1,800 customers in their service area don't have power. A female detention deputy with the Otero County Sheriff's Office is in jail, facing charges including domestic violence. Otero County Sheriff Sean Mobley says Valerie Alvarez is also being terminated.
4: It happened back in April of this year. Investigation was completed, and this is where we're at. Though nobody's above the law.
2: The sheriff says she's being fired for violating office policy, too. I'm Rob Dawson.
5: Now, impact traffic.
6: Okay, we're not doing too badly out here. Got a little bit of volume on the roadways, but no problem spots right now. I-76, we've had a lot of construction west of I-25. So far right now, no lanes are blocked in there. Pena is running a little heavy coming out of the airport from Tower and eventually back to I-70. May take a few extra minutes there. 270 continues to run heavy west, heading up through Vasquez. I-70 west from just before Colorado to Brighton, and I-25 south coming into downtown through Spear is sluggish. With traffic, I'm Jonathan Steele.
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8: This is Lee Habib, host of Our American Stories. On our next episode, we'll tell the tale of America's greatest science experiment. 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
17: 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I'm here with my compadre, Mark Major. Mark Major, we're talking about a number of issues, and one of them is this thing with a lawsuit. He was involved in a lawsuit, and now the opposing attorney is asking for a summary judgment. In law, summary judgments are asked for, or a motion for summary judgment is made when there's no dispute of fact, and they don't have to go on a fact-finding mission, or they don't have to examine evidence. Usually that's done through a conclusion after a deposition or after admissions. So if you make admissions, you answer questions, or you don't dispute certain things, and if it's black and white, the opposing attorney will often say, well, judge, here it is. I mean, it's pretty plain that we can have a summary judgment. In fact, judges like summary judgments, but they're very rare because there has to be a true cut and dry decision based on the submitted facts, the submitted admissions. Once you dispute something, it's no longer admitted, and it's not then there is a question of fact. So very seldom will you have a summary judgment when the facts are in dispute. Okay, so a summary judgment is a pretty drastic thing, but it's also usually not a surprise. I hesitate to give an example, but it's like if there were a certain number of days involved that you had to contact someone, for example, and let's say it was 100 days. I'm just giving a stupid example here. And you admit you did not do it within the 100 days. And the person who's suing you says you did not do it within 100 days. You both are agreeing that you were outside the time. So therefore, they would ask for a summary judgment. He wasn't within the time. Now, you may think, well, yeah, I went beyond 100 days, but I had a good reason. But that may be outside of the purview of the case being litigated. So they will simply make a decision based on the facts of the case. In this case, he is saying, Michael is saying, that they are taking so-called admissions he made and using that to file for a summary judgment. But he is saying that those admissions are inaccurate.
18: Well, now, he's actually going a step further and saying someone changed his answers.
10: Yeah, now that's what I want to know. Michael, are you saying they actually changed your answers?
18: Yes.
10: So Deputy D had an observation, being involved in a lot of these. What was your observation, D?
19: Michael and Tom, both interrogatories and requests for admissions are answered in writing, not verbally during deposition. So if Michael answered these and submitted them timely...
10: He has a copy.
19: He has a photocopy. Michael, isn't it true? Shouldn't it be cut and dried? Here's your copy of your answers, and here's what they filed, and they falsified the document. Do you have this in writing?
18: I do, and that's been submitted to the judge.
11: Then I doubt they'll give them a summary judgment.
10: Right. So when they look at your answers, and then they look at the ones the other attorney submitted, you can actually, what, did they cross out your words, or did they simply retype it all and sign your name to it? How did they do it?
18: Well, I don't think they signed my name, but they did retype it. It's typed up.
10: And it's typed up.
18: Longhand.
10: Yours was in longhand. And when they typed it up, they totally changed the meaning.
18: Yes, yes, yes.
19: Oh, my God. Tom, this is an extremely serious transgression on the part of the opposing counsel.
11: You lose your license over that.
10: Yeah, so, I find it hard to believe an attorney would do that.
19: It's very difficult to believe that, because everything that it, even if the attorney didn't retype it incorrectly, the attorney when filing this had to sign the filing, and he or she attests to the accuracy and truthfulness of what's being filed. She or he is going to be held responsible for the untruthful filings, whether she or he is the one who actually wrote it. Michael, do you have money for an attorney? Because this sounds like you're in district court, right?
18: Well, my attorney was present when the deposition was taken and all this happened. And since I've raised my concern that my answer was changed, my attorney withdrew from the case.
19: Oh, that's not a good sign.
10: Your attorney withdrew when you said your answers were changed?
18: Exactly, yes.
11: So your own attorney didn't believe you?
10: Why? If you... I don't understand.
18: The judge let him withdraw. The judge let him withdraw.
19: Did it have anything to do with not paying his bills? You know, if an attorney is going to withdraw in mid-case, he's going to have to present a reason for withdrawing.
10: Give me a specific example where you answered an interrogatory and they changed it.
18: Okay, is this your signature? And I said no, denied.
10: Is what your signature? Like on
19: some document they showed him.
10: And you said it wasn't.
18: The question that they asked was an invalid question.
11: What's that got to do with your answers getting changed,
19: though? There's no such thing as an invalid question.
18: The admission said, if you answer yes, but if you answer no, explain. And I answered no, and I had a two-paragraph explanation under that no, and my no and those two paragraphs disappeared, and it turned into admit.
19: Oh, man.
10: The attorney said, under that question, is this your signature? The attorney wrote that you admitted it was.
11: Look, send a picture of that over to us. I'd love to see that.
10: But I don't understand why your attorney would quit after seeing
11: that. Because he's hard to deal with. It's got to be that. Why else would it be? Or he doesn't believe him.
18: Well, withdrew because he said in his withdrawal that we had reached an impasse between me and him. And I told him, I said, Mr. Grouse, you have to produce my answers to this admission, and that's not, it's either my attorney changed it or the other attorney or somebody in their office, but like you said, they're responsible. And
11: do you have a copy of both? Do you have a copy of what the court has and a copy of what you have? Can you send us the difference?
18: Well, the copy of what I have is in my attorney's office, and he won't release it.
20: Oh, that's not. No, right. he has to release your records. What do you mean he won't release it?
18: He won't. And I have a motion that I did myself after.
21: There's way more to this, guys.
20: There's something wrong here. What are you being sued for, Michael?
18: It's a foreclosure.
20: What are they foreclosing on?
18: A house that I'm trying to build.
20: And are they foreclosing for non-payment?
18: Yes.
20: And where is the facts? Where do they alter the fact that you didn't pay? Did they ask if it was your signature on the construction loan?
18: No, it was my. Yes.
20: And you never signed a construction loan?
18: Well, the construction loan was redone because the bank's loan officer paid $80,000 to the builder to put a roof on the house, and the builder did not put a roof on the house and absconded with $80,000. And so that put me in a really bad place, and I had to go get another builder to put the roof on the house. And now the bank wants me to pay them back that $80,000 they paid to the builder, and I'm not going to pay the bank the $80,000.
20: But where does the signature come in? Where does the signature come in?
18: After all of this happened about the roof, the construction loan ran out. So the bank, to try to help me out because their officer paid this money out, offered me a new construction loan to make up. Instead of getting the $80,000 back, they were going to lend me some more money. So it was a second construction loan on the same house. And at the same time, I had a lawsuit going on against the bank because their loan officer paid out this money and didn't go and see that the roof wasn't on the house. That builder did a lot of...
22: I think I understand what's going on.
20: Michael, I just want to say one thing before we move on. You're not going to win this without an attorney who believes you. You're going to have to get an attorney. You can't do this on your own. You're going to lose, okay? You can't do this on your own. I have a feeling that there are a lot of things we're not hearing about this case. It is very unlikely for an attorney to simply withdraw from a case because they're at an impasse with their client. What were you going to say,
22: Dave? Furthermore, just a general observation, which I think it goes beyond the falsified documents or signature allegations. I don't think there's ever been a foreclosure action in which a pro se defendant didn't get smoked, usually long before the key hearing. So Michael's only hope is to scrape together enough money to engage an attorney to defend him in this, if it's even defensible. Do you know if Brad O'Brien does foreclosure defense work?
20: No, he doesn't do litigation.
22: Okay.
20: He doesn't do litigation. He just does procedural law.
22: Yeah.
20: So you really need someone who knows what they're doing, Michael. I don't know what you were hoping we could do, but I will tell you that if they're going for a summary judgment, you have a right to, of course, make your motion to oppose it. And in your motion to oppose it, you can simply talk about the interrogatories were changed and show your originals. I mean, a judge is going to read all of that.
22: And by the way, if it's true that some opposing law firm did this,
20: I don't think they did.
22: Then the attorney fees that Michael is going to spend fighting allegedly falsified documents are totally recoverable, like immediately in mid-case.
20: Yeah, but Michael, this foreclosure ultimately, where is the house right now?
18: It's in McDaniels, Kentucky.
20: Is it completed?
18: No.
20: Is it near completion?
18: About 60%.
20: And is it worth what you have in it? Will you be able to sell it for a profit?
18: I don't know. I've got it insured with State Farm for $1.6 million.
20: Yeah, that doesn't matter. What I'm asking you is for what you have invested and what you will have invested after it's finished, will you be able to sell it for what you have invested?
18: Yes, yes. I don't, yes.
20: And you'll be able to make a profit?
18: Well, I think so, yes.
20: Okay, but meanwhile, you're being foreclosed on for non-payment.
18: Correct.
20: And how long has it been since you paid?
18: About 3 years.
22: Oh, good Lord.
20: Yeah, you got a problem. Yeah, we can't help you here. You need to get into when do you go to court? When's your next appearance?
18: I'm not sure. I made an appearance last Wednesday, and the judge gave me an order to produce an affidavit from the builder that put the roof on the house. And I did that. That was turned in yesterday. I have produced a lot of stuff that the judge asked me to do. I've done everything that he asked me to do. And the best offer that I've had from an attorney to take over for the one that left is a $100,000 retainer. And that's a retainer prepared for monthly bills. I do not have $100,000. If I just don't have $100,000.
0: Hey, Dimitri, how about that guy you know?
22: Well, this whatever guy Kentucky. I know doesn't practice in Kentucky.
20: Yeah, no. This is in Kentucky.
0: No,
20: Michael, this is a shame because I don't know why your attorney left you, but that's a serious problem. If an attorney said they couldn't come to an agreement with their own client, that means that your attorney, in code, what that means is your attorney doesn't believe you. That's really what it means.
0: And we got a break, brother.
20: Yeah, we got to take this break. I really, all we can tell you is you better find an attorney. And if you don't have the money, you are going to lose, Michael. I don't know what else to tell you. You're going to be outmaneuvered. And I don't even know what the actual issues are. I'd love to read the lawsuit. If you could give us a copy of it, that would be great. At least to have somebody read it. 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
20: 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Now, this thing with the lawsuit again, people, there is a time to screw around. There's a time not to screw around. And a lot of times people hang on to technicalities that don't help lawsuits. And I think his attorney was probably figuring, look, you're splitting hairs here. We got to get to the big issue. And there was a falling out. Whenever you have an attorney who withdraws from a case, it is a red flag, really a red flag. Especially if it was not for non-payment. That's where the issue comes in. Chris, you have an IRS issue. What's going on, Chris? What can we do for you?
0: Yes, hello, Tom.
20: Yes, what's happening?
0: I filed my return February 2024.
20: You filed for 2025?
0: No, for 2024.
20: You filed your 2024 taxes in January of this year?
0: No, I filed them on time in 2024 in February.
20: Oh, okay, got it. Okay. So in February of 2024, you would have filed your 2023 taxes.
0: Okay, then you're right. I messed up. I filed my 2024 taxes on time, which would have been 2025, I guess.
20: Yes, in January of 2025. So what's going on?
0: Well, I haven't been able to get my refund. And originally, I got the standard notices, you know. We see an issue, give us 60 days, yada, yada, yada. And then I just kept getting those. And I got a total of 5 of them. So, of course, I called them to see if I could get any information. They really couldn't give me any information.
20: How much of a refund do you have coming? How much of a refund?
0: It's around $10,000.
1: Nice.
20: Well, and you have no reason as to why?
0: Well, after probably 30 calls and all this stuff, I did find out the reason, which is with that filing, I had a contract job that I worked a few months with, and the job was done, got paid, but they didn't pay me my last 2 weeks' payment, and that took a few months to get. So in the meantime, I got the regular W-2 they send for payment. But when they sent my check for that final 2 weeks, all I got was a stub. I never got any other W-2 from them, so I included that stub in my income. But come to find out, the issue is, and this is according to the IRS, was I included that information, but the company who I worked for did not include that final 2 weeks' payment, and that company has gone bankrupt.
20: Okay, so you actually showed more income than that company claimed to have paid you.
0: Correct.
20: And so the IRS is saying you technically did not get paid that income.
0: Yeah, well, they can't get... Well, they have my stub. I mean, it shows I got paid. Apparently, they either haven't or haven't been able to contact the now bankrupt company to get...
20: Yeah, I understand. How much of your refund comes from that check?
0: Not a lot. I think the check was for $4,000 for 2 weeks, 2 week payment.
20: Okay. So on the $4,000, if you simply did a 1040X or did another return and did not include that, how would it affect your refund?
0: Not a lot. Total withholdings for the $4,000. It might affect it a couple hundred dollars, I think.
20: Well, have you ever thought of doing this? You know, there are times when you actually are better off going with what the IRS has rather than what you have. Because if the IRS does not show you receiving that money, it's going to screw them up. And if they can't make it agree, then it's going to hang things up. And sometimes it's better to amend your tax return to agree with what the IRS is showing. And literally just do it that way, and then you get your refund. And then later on, if they come to you and say, by the way, you have some unreported income, you can always deal with it then. But most likely, that income will never show up. That's because the IRS is the company probably went out of business, their books were all screwed up, and the IRS never ever got that as income tied to your Social Security number. So that's what you might want to do, a 1040X, and just redo the entire return as a substitute. Not a correction, but a substitute. Or it could be a correction as well. And then just show the numbers as you originally had them without that stub. That has happened. That has worked in the past. Have you actually talked to someone at the IRS? Have they told you where it stands right now?
0: The only information I got from them was those regular letters. And they stopped a long time ago. The last person I actually talked to was the one that gave me this information.
20: And what is this information? What did they actually say?
0: They're the one who said, "Oh, I see the issue. You're showing 4,000 more."
20: Yeah. I'm telling you, Chris, I'm telling you, you're knocking your head up against the wall. Here's what you're asking the IRS to do. The IRS has to reconcile your income to what they show. They're going to have to contact people from the bankrupt company, and no one from the bankrupt company is going to come forward. And you're going to be caught in this wheel. It's in this circle. It's not going to resolve itself. You're just going to be spinning your wheels. If you simply filed a 1040X and not include that, it will agree with the IRS and it will be processed. Then you can show, if it ever does come back, you can then just deal with it. But I'm telling you that it's the easiest way to take care of it. Don't try to make them reconcile anything, because it's going to take you too long. In fact, I don't think they'll ever reconcile it. Have you been able to contact the previous company?
0: No.
20: Now, were these checks made as W-2 checks or as just 1099 kind of checks?
0: I actually got a W-2 from them. It's just the final check that I had to argue with them about.
20: But on the W-2, it doesn't show the final check, does it?
0: No, it doesn't.
20: See, there's your problem. You asked what I would do, that's what I would do. I would do a 1040X, I would amend it completely and say that was put down in error, and then just, you can always tell the IRS you thought that money was included in that W-2, and that's it. 303-713-TALK, 713-8255. Let's talk to Bob with a collection agency. Bob, if you could hold on, I need to take this break, and we'll come back and talk about this. We'll talk about this collection agency problem. 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
4: Yeah, pretty quiet ride out here for us right now. You got a little bit of company if you're coming out of the airport on Pena, but really not in a delay mode at this point. I-70 looks real good. There is some slowing from Colorado West over to Brighton and 270 both directions, a little on the heavy side. Looks like a little slow and go there, as well as I-25 is coming in and out of downtown. No rock scaling today, no closure on I-70, but US 6 west of Golden up near Tunnel 1. There are delays there with that ongoing project. With traffic, I'm Jonathan Steele.
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20: 7779. Hi, Tom Martino here, 303-713-8255. Welcome to the show. Here to help you any way we can. Let's go to Bob, who has an issue with a collection agency. Bob, what's going on with you? Welcome.
14: All right, good morning.
20: Hey.
14: I'm being harassed by Midland Credit.
20: Oh,
14: I guess it is.
20: Midland Credit's been around a long time. Why are you being harassed? It's obviously they're saying you owe something.
14: Yes, $17,575.63.
20: Now, why do they say you owe
14: $17,000? Credit cards. That I said, it's not me. I said, I don't know what you're talking about. And they said, well, you opened this credit card in, I think it was in 2023. 11/22/23. And I made payments for 2 years and then quit paying. And I said, I have no idea what you're talking about. I said, I had never had an account. It was opened through Community Bank and Caesars Rewards, I guess.
20: Oh.
14: And then they, I said, I don't know what you're talking about. It's not me. And they said, well, you it says your address was in Florida. I said, never lived in Florida. They sent me two statements. And it's just my name without my middle initial. And it said that the address is in Florida. I said, not me. Never
20: hey,
14: lived
20: Bob.
14: In Florida. I've been in Colorado.
20: They're doing a typical collector thing, which is a shotgun approach. The good news for you is, I mean, just saying you owe doesn't mean you owe. In order for them to get anything from you, they have to go through a court process. They're going to have to get a judgment. So it's really important that you don't ignore any summons or any demands to appear, but have they started any court proceedings? Because they're the ones with the burden of proof. You don't have to prove it wasn't you. They have to prove it was you. And if you didn't do it, you didn't do it. I mean, you would know if you had credit cards. What is your credit other than this? Do you have a lot of missed payments or judgments or other problems?
14: No, none. Everything's paid off. We have no debt. Our house is paid off.
20: What do they want you to pay on this?
14: The $17,575.
20: And they offered, what are they saying? It's due immediately. What do they say they're going to do?
14: Oh, they give you options. You can make payments. You know, give you payment plans. And I said, you're not getting a penny out of me. Everybody else is telling me to ignore it. The last thing I got.
20: Well, hold on. No, there's nothing wrong with ignoring it, except you can't ignore a summons. You can ignore anything else they do. The only way they can get money from you is with a judgment.
15: Tom, here's if I may offer a different perspective on this. Here's why Bob should not ignore this. Midland is going to sue him. I guarantee you that.
20: Okay.
15: But if Bob takes steps right now to prove that he has taken steps to dispute the debt, to tell them it's not him, they either got the wrong guy with his name or somebody in Florida ripped off his identity, Bob, you got to do everything in writing. You got to send them a letter saying this is not my debt. I don't even live in Florida. I didn't live in Florida. I have no idea what this card is. You got the wrong Bob, and you got to do it by certified mail with a return receipt requested. It's a $10 investment that will pay off. Will pay off thousands of times over when they sue him.
20: They still have the burden of proof whether he does that or not.
15: Right, but look
20: what
15: at
20: you're
15: how much,
20: saying is you're laying
15: a foundation for your defense. He absolutely has to do this. It's unquestionable that they're going to sue him.
14: It says that they want a copy of a police report. I said, how do I get a police report?
20: A police report for what?
15: Identity theft. That's a really good idea.
14: Fraud. And I said,
20: you don't have to do that. I mean, I don't know. Hold on. We have to take this break. We absolutely have to take this break. More coming right up. Hang on.
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4: Yeah, pretty quiet ride out here for us right now. You got a little bit of company if you're coming out of the airport on Pena, but really not in a delay mode at this point. I-70 looks real good. There is some slowing from Colorado West over to Brighton and 270 both directions. A little on the heavy side. Looks like a little slow and go there, as well as I-25 is coming in and out of downtown. No rock scaling today, no closure on I-70, but US 6 west of Golden up near Tunnel 1. There are delays there with that ongoing project. With traffic, I'm Jonathan Steele.
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12: ABC News, I'm Michelle Franzen. A day after Homeland Security Secretary Mark Wayne Mullen issued a temporary halt on vehicle stops by federal immigration officers, President Trump overturning that pause. It comes as ICE temporarily pauses traffic stops and after those two deadly shootings in Texas and Maine. Here's ABC's Victor Oquendo.
13: Multiple sources tell ABC News the agent involved in the deadly shooting was a newly sworn in ICE officer, but had been a law enforcement officer with the Department of Veteran Affairs since 2017. That representative for the family telling ABC News, Guerrero was on his way to work. The agents were not wearing body cameras. The car's windshield covered in bullet holes.
12: Escalations between the U.S. and Iran continuing. The U.S. carrying out more strikes earlier today on Iranian targets. It marked the first daytime U.S. strikes on Iran since the first 40 days of the ongoing war. Satellite images also show Iran's drone and missile strikes in the region are causing some damage at installations. On Wall Street, stocks are up. This is ABC News. The CDC confirms cases of cyclosporiasis across 34 states, thousands coming down with the intestinal illness. Michigan at the center of the parasitic infection with 400 more cases confirmed since just yesterday. Cases in that state alone topping 3,000. Now a popular fast food chain is announcing a voluntary removal of some of its items.
14: Taco Bell saying they have voluntarily removed some ingredients at select locations as the foodborne parasite cyclosporiasis rapidly spreads across the U.S. The company stating public health officials have not confirmed a link to Taco Bell or any specific ingredient, supplier, restaurant, or retailer, adding they will closely monitor the situation.
12: ABC's Stephanie Ramos. Michigan officials today issuing air quality alerts across the state.

0: Due to toxic smoke from more than 800 wildfires that are burning in Canada. An orange haze impacting people in Minnesota and Niagara Falls, too. Michelle Franz in ABC News.
1: Over emissions, energy, and water use, many local governments like Denver, Broomfield, and Larimer County are taking the matter into their own hands, imposing temporary bans on the new centers. CU Law Fellow Daniel Anderson says concerns over resources are unique to each community.
2: The legislation, the state legislation, is reflecting, you know, wrestling with that.
1: He hopes the report serves as a resource for policymakers, industry, and community members, and urges people to stay engaged as the conversation develops. And the city of Colorado Springs is re-emphasizing its decision to separate from the El Paso Teller County 911 authority. Mayor Tamim Mobilati says the city is paying for the majority of the authority.
3: We've had this relationship since the 80s. It's a nine-person board. Colorado Springs only has three seats. Yet, our 911 call center is responsible for 75% of all regional calls.
1: That's the latest. I'm Carrie Mack.
4: Now, impact traffic.
5: Yeah, pretty quiet ride out here for us right now. You got a little bit of company if you're coming out of the airport on Pena, but really not in a delay mode at this point. I-70 looks real good. There is some slowing from Colorado West over to Brighton and 270 both directions, a little on the heavy side. Looks like a little slow and go there, as well as I-25 as you're coming in and out of downtown. No rock scaling today, no closure on I-70, but US 6 west of Golden up near Tunnel 1. There are delays there with that ongoing project. With traffic, I'm Jonathan Steele.
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21: Hey, Tom Martino, your troubleshooter, 303-713-TALK, 303-713-8255. Welcome to the show with Major Mark Major. What are we doing? We're solving problems, answering questions, taking complaints. Mark, what do you have to say?
22: Well, I'm looking through Anita's stuff she sent, if I have the right person. And man, oh man, wait till we get into this one, Tom.
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22: Yeah, and she sent a packet that's just a lot of stuff.
21: 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Now, let's get back to this issue with a collection agency. What do you do when a collection agency does a shotgun approach and they send out notices to bunches of people that have similar names and backgrounds in an effort to get someone to collect money from? Well, Bob, what you do is, first of all, you're not in a position where you have to prove it is not you. They must prove it is you. They must prove you incurred the debt. They must prove you defaulted on the debt. And if it's not you, that is damn near impossible to do. So what do you do about it? I personally have ignored these, or I have invited them to sue me. I have said to them, let's please get this done as soon as possible so I can clear my name. I let them know I will give them any information they need as far as who I really am. And then what I do is simply go about my business. Now, Deputy D over here says he would wallpaper the accusation and send them information and keep track of everything you sent so you can have ammunition to say to a judge, look, judge, I tried to tell them, I showed them over and over it wasn't me, and they still insisted on coming after me. What do you find that will do, D? Have you ever been collected upon like that?
23: No, but I did have a collection agency start contacting me last year for somebody else's debt.
21: Got it. So why do you think doing that proactive approach and engaging with them helps?
23: Well, because bottom feeders like Midland, they sue. They buy these charged off debts for about 4 cents on a dollar, literally. And they're going to sue him for $17,000. And what they're hoping for is that he's going to default. Now, here's what a lot of people don't know. Under federal law, they can sue you either where you live right now or where they claim the contract was signed. So if this was signed in Las Vegas or Florida or Connecticut, they can legitimately sue him over there. And then it's going to be even if he gets served, it's going to be very expensive for him to transfer venue.
21: They will sometimes do telephonic communications or with diversity of defendants, they will sometimes move it to a district or federal court.
23: Never into federal court for this, right? They can sue him in state court,
21: right,
23: in whatever jurisdiction they claim he signed the contract.
21: Right. But they have to have some kind of proof.
23: Of course.
21: They can't just sue people and hope that they can't afford to come to Florida, so they're going to settle.
23: That is their business model. Nationally, 90%
21: of consumer...
23: it gets worse. Tom, nationally, 90%, over 90% of consumer credit cases are defaulted by the consumers.
21: No, I don't doubt that at all. Right, they ignore them, and then they get a default judgment against them, and then they're screwed.
23: And that's their business model, Tom. That is their business model. They can't afford to sue the guy for $17,000. Well, they can, but for like $4,000, $6,000.
21: So, Bob, it's really important you pay attention. And if you are served, you have to answer it. But you do not have to prove it wasn't you. I don't know what proof they have. Do they claim they have any notarized signatures or anything like that? What do they say they have?
24: Right. Well, all they have is the Florida address with my name. But I said, you don't even, what's my middle initial? or my middle name. And they said, we don't have that. Then you've got the wrong, I have a very unusual middle name.
21: How long have they been coming after you?
24: Several months. I mean, it's constant.
22: I wish you didn't engage with them at all.
21: They haven't escalated it yet, have they?
23: They will, but there's one more thing that Bob can do.
21: Well, that's not necessarily so, D. You're saying in every single case they bring a lawsuit.
23: No, but in most cases they do. They file not just tens of thousands. Midland files over 100,000 cases per year all over the country. That is their business model. Now, if Bob doesn't want to get any more calls from them, in that same letter, he can notify them that he does not wish to be called by them anymore. And they are, by federal and state laws, have to stop calling him. But he does need to create a paper trail denying that this is him.
24: Okay. I'm also 74 years old. Is this considered elder abuse?
23: Nope.
21: No, it's not. It's not. Otherwise, I'd have so many claims.
24: Under some Colorado law. But the other thing that I asked for was, in addition to what's my middle name, which they didn't know, I said, I'd like a copy of what I signed because I have a very unique signature.
21: Yeah, they don't have it. They're trying to intimidate you.
23: They're required to provide that if he does it in writing.
21: But they're trying to intimidate you. Their main deal is intimidating you. Go ahead.
24: Yes, they told me that, well, you don't have to sign anything. You can do everything online. And I said, because I have a very unique signature. My company was embezzled years ago. And the police said, well, they obviously used your partner's signature to embezzle.
23: Bob, everything you're doing, hang on, everything you're doing is verbal. That's not going to count for anything. Everything you should be doing should be done in writing with those two extra postal services that I just mentioned. Everything. You can request a copy of the original contract. In the same letter, you can deny that this is yours. And in the same letter, you can tell them never to call you again.
21: And then the only thing they do is they will serve you.
23: If they serve him, yeah.
21: Yeah, but I doubt they will. Now, they will if they think. Now, it depends on how many people they have on the hook for this.
24: I did get a FedEx when they delivered, but I didn't have to sign for anything. And basically, it was just an envelope and a FedEx envelope that when they sent me the information on showing me the account. Ledger, which
23: that's
24: shows
23: called validation.
24: Mm-hmm. In Florida and everything. So if they serve me, is it something I have to sign, or is it actually going to?
21: No. Serving will be either service in person. Sometimes they'll do it by registered mail. But here's the deal: a service will be a time and a date to appear, and you'll have to answer the lawsuit before appearance. You'll have to actually file a notice, and you may need an attorney to answer the lawsuit. But the point, and then try to get if the venue is in Florida or something like that, you can get it changed very soon. Seldom will a judge make you come to county court in Florida, and they can do things telephonically. The point D was making is that you can't ignore it, meaning that you will be defaulted if you ignore it. Other than that, I don't think you're going to have a problem because they still have the burden of proof, and all those documents mean nothing without a burden of proof. They bought that stuff because they bought a bunch of junk debt from people, and I just think I wouldn't lose too much sleep over it. I really wouldn't. I mean, I have had these before in the past, and I tell them, come after me. I no longer want to be contacted. Then if you want to take me to court, take me to court. I mean, they don't do that. They don't do it unless they think they have a case. They don't have money to burn, okay? They just don't have money to burn, and they wouldn't make any money if they took everybody to court. But just don't ignore it, because that's the important thing. And let us know if you get, let us know each step of the way. We can also call attorneys here to help to weigh in on it. But right now, all it is a bunch of threats.
24: All right, let me ask one last question.
21: Yeah.
24: What they said for my next steps are a copy of a police report, a notarized fraud affidavit, completed Federal Trade Commission fraud affidavit, a court order relating to elder dependent adult abuse, sworn da-da-da-da-da. My son is a policeman locally here. He said, ignore it.
21: You don't have to do any of that. You're not under any compulsion to do any of that. Okay. You know, if anything, they're trying to find something to nail on you. They're trying to fit the case to you. I would ignore it as well. Unless a court orders it, you do not have to do it. Okay. You do not have to do it.
24: I can actually file, because I said, I don't even know where. He said, you can file. He gave me the link. I can file a police report online, but I've got to then give them a whole bunch of information about me that they don't have. And that's
21: No, I wouldn't do it. First of all, you don't have any. You don't know there's any identity fraud. This thing was years ago. You have had no evidence of identity fraud. I just think babysit it, watch for it. They're just trying to intimidate you, okay? And eventually, one of you are going to cave because you're not the only one they're contacting on this. They do a shotgun approach and they contact dozens of people with similar names. You're not the only one being contacted. Then they hope to flesh out the real one. Right now, Anita.
24: Do I at least?
21: What? Go ahead, sir. What?
24: Do I send the certified letter or mail letter saying that's not me?
21: Well, you know, that's up to you. That's up to you. You can send certified saying it is absolutely positively not you.
22: And then when they write you back and say it is you, then you can write them the same letter again.
23: I wouldn't even write the same letter again. I just think it's important to establish this timeline. Here's the date. I notified
21: Mark,
23: them in writing.
21: Mark, would you send him a letter? Would you send him a certified letter?
22: I would have thrown it away the second I saw it.
21: That's exactly what I would do. D has a different approach. He thinks you should be proactive and engage with these people.
22: Back in the days of Napster, I had about 40 of those a week in my mailbox.
21: I would personally not do anything unless I heard from a court of law, period. That is my approach. There is no one right approach. We got to take this break, and then we go to Anita, and then we have Danis. So please hang on with everything, folks. 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

0: Martino, your troubleshooter. Welcome to the show with Major Mark Major. We got a lot going on. He mentioned this one real estate issue coming up we want to take. It has to do with real estate fraud. Mark, I don't know how much of it you reviewed, but Anita, what basically is your claim? I want to go right to your main issue. Are you saying you were the victim of a real estate fraud?
1: Yes.
0: Okay. What did the fraud deal with? How were you scammed? Or were you scammed, or did you discover it before getting scammed?
1: I discovered it before the actual transfer of deed was able to go through, and Canyon Title froze the file for fraud.
0: Okay, so tell us about the fraud. Someone was it? Were you buying or selling something?
1: Selling.
0: I okay.
1: Was trying to sell the home of my parents under probate.
0: Okay.
1: And the company that I had, because my mom had just passed April 8th.
0: Yes.
1: I was trying to avoid having to go through showings and stuff like that. So I was looking for an off-market company to buy the property.
0: What do you mean an off-market company?
1: Basically, they're like investment companies. They'll buy the property for a set price. And
0: okay.
1: Turn around and flip it.
0: In other words, you wanted a quick sale.
1: Correct.
0: Okay. And what happened?
1: The company that I went through, Sell Now Solutions, LLC, created a, I had an agreement with them and gave them authority to, you know, do listing agreements and stuff like that.
0: And what's the name of that company?
1: Sell Now Solutions.
0: Okay. And how'd you find them?
1: Just an online search.
0: Okay. And so what went wrong?
1: They, behind my back, created a second shadow document, DocuSign agreement, or DocuSign envelope, and to create this, the sale of the home using my signature, or one of the generated signatures through DocuSign.
0: And you're saying that you never signed these DocuSigns?
1: I signed the one with Sell Now Solutions. Upon discovering the number discrepancy, the envelope number discrepancy, I contacted Canyon Title here in Denver. And then I notified DocuSign Corporation, and I'd also reached out to the court, the probate court, for help. The contract with Sell Now Solutions was terminated. They refused to accept it and put a cloud on the property deed.
0: Okay, so, but right now, Anita, when you signed with them to begin with, you're telling me that they created a second documents showing what? That you sold the house to them?
1: That I sold the house to an innocent party, a third party end buyer.
0: Okay.
1: Now that person has escrow funds locked and frozen to that account.
0: Was this a real buyer? Was this a real buyer that wanted to buy your house?
1: Yes. He still wants to buy the house.
0: So why not just sell it?
1: Because when I reached out to the probate court for help, ultimately, I wound up losing my fiduciary ability. There is a valid contract on the house right now that's set to close on the 30th. The public administrator has had full knowledge of all of this, the fraud, the new contract, the fact that, you know, my parents were veterans, and this is their legacy. He sits on his hands doing nothing. The house has a reverse mortgage that is due, and it's draining any remaining equity at $51.33 per day.
0: Okay, so this Sell Now Solutions, where do they stand right now? Do they still claim to have a valid contract with you?
1: They do. They do. I received a call from somebody yesterday saying that they were representing Michael Magnano, who's the owner of Sell Now Solutions. And I told him that I have no control anymore. He has to deal with the attorney.
0: What attorney?
1: The special administrator that the courts appointed. And when they stripped me of my rights as fiduciary.
0: Okay, so hold on then. You actually went to probate and you were removed as a special representative?
1: No, I was appointed a special representative. I originally opened probate on both my parents when I found out that the house, it's a big mess.
0: Yeah, I know, but Anita, we can dissect this one step at a time. Here's what I need to know. You went to probate court, and they assigned you as personal representative. You are right now the legal representative?
1: No. When I opened probate, I was originally the legal representative.
0: Then what?
1: Because of this fraud and the cloud on the deed, I reached out to the court for help. I've never done anything like that. I laid everything out, but because I was missing a couple of documents and my motion wasn't formatted correctly, it was denied, and the special administrator was ordered to step in as...
0: So you literally, no, this is terrible, because right now you have a public administrator overseeing the estate. Is that correct?
1: That's correct.
0: Well, let me explain something to you, Anita. When a special public administrator is appointed to an estate, usually they rob and pillage and bleed the estate dry. Okay, in fees and all of that, this is a terrible, terrible situation. What is the public administrator doing right now?
1: Sitting on his hands.
0: When is he supposed to sell the house for the estate?
1: Well, we had a title deadline because for the title company, they wanted a clear deed or a court order. For a judge saying that the deed was cleared.
0: Yes.
1: So that we could proceed with the sale.
0: Okay.
1: That's what I was trying to get. That's what I was trying to accomplish. And
0: okay.
1: It went sideways.
0: But where is the fraud you're talking about? I don't see any fraud so far.
1: It's the shadow document with Sell Now Solutions that has been, that file has been frozen at Canyon Title.
0: Yeah, but with the special administrator right now, they're not going to let anyone steal the house.
1: No, he's not going to let anyone steal the house. He's going to let the remaining equity drain away, and I will be left with absolutely nothing. I cared for my mom for the past 8 years as her live-in ADL assistant.
0: When do they say, when, you know, you have a right to get a report. When does the public administrator, Christopher Turner, say that the house will be sold?
1: He hasn't. He's had knowledge of all of this since the 30th, and he has refused to work with me using that.
2: We got a break.
1: That I gave him.
0: All right, hold on a second. We have to take a break. You know, Anita, this is going to be a very, very difficult thing. You're gonna have to get some legal representation. You have a lot here, but basically, it's not as complicated as you said. I think that they put the public administrator in there to protect the estate because of the deal you got into with Sell Now. That's exactly what I see. They did not like the dealings and said, we better come in and step in here. In fact, to preserve the equity, I think in this case, they're trying to preserve the estate. We have more coming up on the Troubleshooter Show, 303-713-8255. 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
3: Hey, it's a quiet drive here in the lunch hour. We've got a little bit of volume. Haven't had that many problems. Colfax and Fitzsimmons out to the east side. Did have one accident that's a little bit west of 225. A little bit of a slow spot there, too. 270 is running slightly heavy out of Commerce City. I-25 looks like southbound around the turnpike. And in and out of downtown has been a little bit on the slow side. Even Pena coming out of the airport. But no major difficulties with traffic. I'm Jonathan Steele.
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0: 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Anita says she's a victim of real estate fraud. We can't figure it out completely. Mark, did you look at the docs? Do you have any comment on this after looking over what she sent? She's saying that her basically, she was removed as personal representative and the probate court assigned a public administrator. That in and of itself is a major deal. Whenever a probate court does that, they basically say, here, I'm just going to tell you what they say. You're making a mess of the estate. Let's straighten it out. Now, unfortunately, many times, public administrators, in my personal opinion, don't have the best interests of the estate at heart. They're more interested in how many fees they can make on the right thing. But it still is a major deal that a judge takes it away from a family member and says, okay, we're going to hand this over to a complete stranger to take care of your family's affairs. There must have been something really troubling that they looked at to make that determination, because they have literally removed you as a representative. You're no longer the representative. So right now, you're just an heir, and you're at the mercy of the probate courts. The only way you can intercede is if you get an attorney to make motions to the judge to make the public administrator accountable. So what have you done personally? Are you represented by an attorney?
1: No, the estate is insolvent, and I have not worked outside the home in 8 years.
0: Now, you say the estate is insolvent. What do you mean?
1: The only asset that is available to pay the reverse mortgage or anything else for that matter is the property that has the reverse mortgage attached to it.
0: Right. And the reverse mortgage, you don't make payments on. They just want to be paid off. Is the house worth more? Is the house worth more than the reverse mortgage balance?
1: Yes.
0: How much more?
1: All said and done, after everything, by the 30th, there would maybe be 78,000.
0: And how long has the public trustee been involved?
1: The order from the magistrate was the 25th. And it was basically done because it says that on a technicality that, you know, certain documents were missing, failure to provide proof of service. All of those documents had been cured with the court by the 2nd.
0: Okay, but on June 25th, they basically took you away from being the personal representative.
1: Yes, I have not been given due process. I have not been, my corrections have not been acknowledged. I requested I did a petition for the district court judge to review the magistrate's orders.
0: All right. I need to do something. We need to get Dan McKenzie on. If you can hang on, I'm going to try to get our estate attorney on just to talk about this in general. So, Axe, if we can try to get Dan McKenzie on just for some general questions on public administrators and where people go from here, this is what we need to talk about. Now, Anita, unfortunately, the public administrator, they charge a lot of money. So you're not going to have $78,000 at the end. In fact, you're going to have a just so you know, depending on this to live on the rest of your life, you're going to be sadly disappointed. I'm just trying to tell you the absolute truth. You're going to be sadly disappointed. Okay. Reverse loans, by the way, nothing wrong with them, and they will give you time to pay it off, but it will have to be paid off. What I'm more interested in is what the actual administrator is doing and all of that. So hang in there. We're going to try to get Dan McKenzie on the phone to talk about this. 303-713-8255. I got to take a break, but can you give us a hint on this follow-up with AutoNation? Just a hint.
10: Yeah, Tom, you may recall that yesterday Carol called us because her son bought a used pickup or some kind of a used truck from AutoNation. And a few days later, the transmission just completely failed. They brought it into Ford in Castle Rock. Ford says, yep, it actually needs a whole new transmission.
0: Right, we thought, wait a minute, this should be covered by the warranty, right?
10: Yeah, so the warranty guy went out there and met with a Ford dealership who diagnosed the problem and said, hey, we're not going to cover this because it's been less than 30 days or 1,000 miles since the vehicle was bought.
0: So therefore, AutoNation would be responsible.
10: AutoNation is on the hook. And then yesterday I had, as usual, trouble getting a hold of AutoNation. So we'll give you an update on this right after this.
0: Okay, we got more coming up on the Troubleshooter Show. 303-713-8255. Gravina's has the greatest windows. 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
11: Some good news for folks heading through downtown on the north end. A crash on southbound I-25 just after I-76 has been all cleared up. We were still seeing some brief stop and go between I-76 and I-70 back to intended speeds. Northbound I-25, some normal slowdowns between Alameda and Colfax, and some stop and go on the eastbound 6th Avenue off-ramp to I-25 southbound. Heading to DIA I-70 eastbound slow between Peoria and Pena Boulevard, about a 2 or 3 minute delay there. With traffic, I'm Mark Swan.
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12: This is Lee Habib, host of Our American Stories. On our next episode, we'll tell the tale of America's greatest science experiment. We're, of course, talking about the Manhattan Project. You won't want to miss the next episode of Our American Stories.
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27: England faces defending champion Argentina today for a spot in the World Cup final. England coach Thomas Tuchel expecting a tough match.
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27: Kickoff

0: for a minute here. Go ahead.
1: The thing is, the probate court has never acknowledged the fact that I have cured what was missing. The sole reason for the denial. Okay, I submitted a petition for a review from the judge's orders. In the same time, the district or the special administrator decided to play a game of who's boss and file a motion for clarification using my blueprint of everything that I had figured out up until that point to generate an actual legitimate sale. He's had all of that knowledge since the 30th. He filed this motion for clarification, basically asking me that my orders be stripped. And there are flaws on that order, on the amended order itself.
0: Okay, we will come back to you, but I'm going to tell you something. In cases in probate where they have appointed a public trustee, it's almost impossible to get your power back. So you're just going to have to play within the rules of this game or lose. Hold on, we got more right after this.
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5: ABC News, I'm Michelle Franz. In confirmation hearings taking place for Erica Schwartz, a former deputy surgeon general nominated to become the next CDC director. She faced questions about her views on autism and flu vaccines for children. GOP Senator Bill Cassidy, who's also a doctor, asked Schwartz if she would act independently and follow the science.
6: Will you have the ability and the firmness to stand up to that political meddling to say, no, that's wrong and this is right?
7: Chairman, you have my assurances that I will continue to lead by my integrity. I will never compromise on the science. I will always, always have the public's health in mind.
5: The U.S. military launching daytime strikes against Iranian targets as control over the Strait of Hormuz escalates. Iran also targeting U.S. assets in the region. World Cup fever continuing. Atlanta hosting the semifinal round this afternoon between England and Argentina. The winner plays Spain in the final match on Sunday. This is ABC News. BMW has issued a recall impacting 30,000 vehicles. Several models are on the list.
8: BMW's recall comes due to risk of fire from a short circuit in the starter relay. The recall report says the engine starter relay might corrode, then it can overheat and short circuit. The recall impacts certain 2018 to 2020 530e xDrive, 740le xDrive, 530e iPerformance, and 330e iPerformance models. Dealers will replace the engine starter. Owners are being told to park their vehicles outside, away from many buildings until the starter can be replaced. Recall notices will go out to owners in late August. Alex Stone, ABC News.
5: Outside San Antonio, intense rainfall is creating severe flash flooding in some areas that's already received 10 inches of rainfall or more. Meantime, heavy smoke from hundreds of Canadian wildfires is creating air quality alerts in the U.S., an orange haze settling over parts of Minnesota and the Northeast, including Niagara Falls. Michelle Franz in ABC News.
9: Re-evacuation. evacuation has been lifted for the Beulah community. Local authorities are urging people who don't call that area home to avoid going into the community at this time. Beulah locals are returning and working to reestablish their homes and properties. The goal of limiting traffic to locals ensures a smooth transition.

0: after the state legislature failed to address the issue of data center regulation. A report from CU Boulder is looking at how lawmakers are approaching the question.
1: With concerns over emissions, energy, and water use, many local governments like Denver, Broomfield, and Larimer County are taking the matter into their own hands, imposing temporary bans on the new centers. CU Law Fellow Daniel Anderson says concerns over resources are unique to each community.
2: The state legislation is reflecting, you know, wrestling with that.
1: He hopes the report serves as a resource for policymakers, industry, and community members, and urges people to stay engaged as the conversation develops.
0: That's the latest. I'm Carrie Mack.
3: Now, impact traffic.
4: New delays downtown, I-25 northbound between 8th Avenue and Colfax. We've got a crash off on the right shoulder with slow traffic back from Alameda, adding about 5 minutes to your drive through the downtown area. Southbound I-25 faring much better. We're seeing highway speeds through town. Up on the north end, we've got some new slowdowns on I-76 eastbound just between I-25 and Vasquez. Kind of typical for this time of day, but do watch out for some delays there. With traffic, I'm Mark Swan.
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6: This is Lee Habib, host of Our American Stories. On our next episode, we'll tell the tale of America's greatest science experiment. We're, of course, talking about the Manhattan Project. 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
15: 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Welcome to the show, 303-713-TALK. 303-713-8255. 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We're going to be talking in a little while about tunnel to Towers Foundation for veterans and first responders and military disabled military vets. And we'll be talking about that because there's an event coming up we'd like to promote for them. And it's a great organization. And we have a spokesperson from that organization here, one of the volunteers, to talk about it. I want to go back, though, to basically a thing where it's almost impossible to help, but I had Anita on because she sent us so much information. And the bottom line is this: Anita said she was in charge of her parents' estate and selling the family home. That's it in a nutshell. Somehow she got tied up with this group that was not completely straight, Sell Now Solutions. She said that she went to probate court for help, and basically she was removed as personal representative and a public trustee was appointed. That is not unusual when it comes to probate if the judge feels that the estate is not being administered properly. Now, just a side note, I have a personal thing with public trustees. I don't think they do an estate much good. When families fight and argue and there's a public trustee involved, usually the public trustee gets paid first. They get paid a lot, and it diminishes the value of the estate. In Anita's case, she was hoping to get her parents' house sold, pay off a reverse loan, and have enough money to live on. She said somewhere around $78,000. With a public trustee involved, it's going to be way less than that, because that's just east. She called us and sent many, many documents. And the bottom line is, there's not really. Now, we're going to get an attorney on probably tomorrow, an estate attorney, to talk about this. But from what we could find out, he's not available on the show today. But from what we can find out, when a public trustee is appointed to an estate, you pretty much lose your rights. So, Anita, you're basically down for the ride. You have to wait until they sell the house. You have to wait until they liquidate the bills and pay them, and then get what you have coming to you. At this point, there is really not much you can do to get back your power as personal representative. You say it was taken away unjustly. I don't know if you were represented by an attorney or not, but it's virtually too late to do anything about it. You have already been removed. Is that correct?
16: Yes. The thing is I want people accountable, held accountable, that helped to contribute to this mess. The judicial system has failed my family for 8 years, and they need to be held accountable.
15: Now, Anita, 8 years? Did your last parent die 8 years ago?
16: No, my dad was killed on his motorcycle in 2018.
15: Okay, and when did your mom die?
16: April 8th.
15: Of this year?
16: Yes.
15: Okay. And so the public trustee has not had this case very long. So I don't think he's dragging his feet at this point. What do you want to see done? If you could wave your magic wand, what do you want right now? What are you looking for?
16: The special administrator has known about the estate's insolvency from the beginning. I have submitted my claims as the heir, and they are rightfully, legally mine. He's known about this from the beginning, and he played this game of who's boss.
15: Well, he's boss.
16: Well, I realize that.
15: Okay.
16: I need the title company that Stewart Title has refused to insure around the same property that they insured under the fraudulent contract. That's what created this whole mess. It's them demanding a court order.
15: Okay.
16: To have the title cleared.
15: Okay. They have to do that because otherwise they can't provide title insurance. See, Anita, you might be impatient with the whole. Let me explain something, whether you like to hear it or not, because I went through your documents. The whole problem was started by you. You started the whole problem by getting involved with this Sell Now Solutions. That's you're the one that did that. No one else did that. You did that. And you better be happy that the court stepped in to stop it. Now what they're waiting for is for the judge to invalidate Sell Now Solutions' claim. They claim that they have some right to sell this house. And what your public trustee is doing is clearing that up in order to sell the house.
16: Because the affidavit that they filed was illegal from the beginning. There's an expired notary seal.
15: Anita, you're the one that brought fraud into this. I'm not saying you were trying to commit fraud. I'm saying you're the one that caused the problem. The trustee didn't cause the problem.
16: I've been trying to fix it.
15: Well, that's what the public trustee is going to do. Listen, I am normally not in favor of public trustees, but in this case, you so thoroughly screwed this up. The judge basically came in and saved your ass. And now the judge appointed a public trustee, and you need to go along with the public trustee to get this Sell Now Solutions contract canceled, to get the cloud off the title, and to get the house sold. There's nothing else you
16: can
15: do.
16: That's what I want.
15: Well, that's what they're doing.
16: I want him to get off his ass and sell the house. There's a valid contract.
15: Okay, but it's only been a month. I mean, you act as if they're sitting on something. The guy has just only been appointed. I would give them a little chance to get started. Otherwise, you're going to have to lawyer up and you're going to have to oppose the public trustee. And that alone is going to eat up your $78,000 in any equity you have. Anita, you're between a rock and a hard place. And I want to go back. Just put her on hold because we'll get her back on after we get our attorney on tomorrow. I want to see what she can do to light a fire with this public trustee. But for now, let's get her off right now, and then we'll get our probate attorney on with her tomorrow. But let's not forget, Anita, you had a house. You were the personal representative. You brought in this company that I call a schlock company, Sell Now Solutions. You're the one that brought in a company who allegedly initiated a fraud, okay? Because as soon as you brought them in, they started doing other DocuSign documents showing that you were selling your house to someone else. So I would not blame anyone but yourself for getting these people involved. And now what I think, in this case, I think the estate court, the probate court, is trying to bail you out, and they want to sell the house. But remember, that public trustee is not free. When that public trustee clears all this up, there will be fees involved, lots of fees. And in my opinion, you're lucky if you get half of that $78,000. But why? Because you made it necessary for them to bring in outside counsel. You made it necessary. So people, when you're involved, I'm telling you, when you want to sell a house really quickly, you got to watch out for these home buyers, these services that offer, I'm looking at their website, sellnowsolutions.com. It says, need to sell your house fast? We buy homes for cash as is, no repairs, no fees. But trust me, people, you pay for this. You absolutely pay for this. And in her case, the judge wanted to undo the deal because the judge felt it was not a good deal. Now, Kristen has a problem I'm going to get to about an insurance accident coming up. And then we're going to talk about Tunnel to Towers Foundation and any calls, problems or complaints you have at 303-713-TALK, 713-8255.
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3: Hot, sunny, a little breezy once again for your Wednesday. Temperatures today in the mid-90s, and we're staying there all week long. No big changes until early next week. I'm Fox 31 Pinpoint Weather Team meteorologist Kylie Burse.
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5: This is Lee Habib, host of Our American Stories. On our next episode, we'll tell the tale of America's greatest science experiment. 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
7: Hi, Tom Martino here. Welcome to the show. I think Major Mark's Major had to duck out. Kristen's on the line with an automobile accident we're going to talk about here. Kristen, what's going on? How can we help you?
8: Well, I'm not sure you can. I was in a car accident on June 18th. I was broadsided by an unlicensed driver that ran a stop sign, and my car was totaled. I was naive enough to think the fact that we both had Progressive might make things easier, but now it's been, we're coming up on a month, and I'm still paying for my own rental car. I have
7: This is curious. It was an unlicensed driver, but they had insurance?
8: It was an unlicensed driver was driving someone else's vehicle with permission.
7: Okay, so you're saying that you have to pay, usually you do pay for your own rental and you're reimbursed by the other party as part of your damages. That's not unusual, but right now it's only been what, since, okay, it's been almost a month. And so what is not going on right now that you want to happen?
8: Right now, the insurance adjuster is just not making any contact whatsoever with me, even when I try to contact her to get updates on anything. And she's just, I guess, missing in action. I can't get any contact with her whatsoever.
7: Really? So you have no communication at all, and you're both insured by the same company?
8: Correct.
7: All right. So here's the bottom line. What should be happening? Where is your car right now?
8: It is still in the tow yard where they towed it after the accident.
7: And what year, make, and model was it? I need to know that.
8: It was a 2021 Honda CR-V.
7: Okay. How many miles?
8: About 70,000.
7: Okay. You may have a little problem here when it comes to value. Have they made any offers to you at all?
8: No, they have not.
7: Okay. So basically, you just haven't heard anything.
8: Correct.
7: Gosh. Okay. We can probably get
9: might
7: someone.
9: Have.
7: Oh, I didn't know you're still there, Mark.
9: Yeah, I was walking out, but I heard this. Progressive, they might have some language in her. Here's what we got to do. We got to get a copy of their policy. And I don't know how you're going to do it. Not her policy, but the driver at fault. Because the unlicensed driver, even with permission, there could be verbiage in there where there is no insurance.
7: I know. That's what I was afraid of.
9: Permissive use would generally apply. But the unlicensed part, There could be language in there, and Progressive, I do believe, has that in Colorado.
10: Hey, Tom, I have an idea that might be able to just to short circuit this whole process that Kristen is going through. She too is insured by Progressive,
7: right?
10: And assuming Kristen has collision coverage, she can just file a claim on her own policy, and then Progressive can worry about whether the other guy's insurance or not later on.
7: They subrogate all that. So that is a good point, though. Do you have collision coverage?
8: Yes.
10: Oh, is that a yes?
7: Yeah.
9: Yeah, so just turn it into your own then.
7: Turn it into your own collision, and then later on you'll get reimbursed your deductible.
9: Yeah, they'll give you first penny they collect. Your deductible will be the first penny they collect from the other insurance company if they do.
7: Well, they're the same company, Mark.
10: It's the same insurance company.
7: They're both insured by the same company.
9: Oh.
7: So what's going to happen is that your deductible, you'll start out with your collision coverage, and then they'll later adjust it and should give you your deductible back when it's the other party's fault. So here's what I want to ask. Did you start a claim with your collision coverage?
8: I believe we did the very first night I was in contact with them on my own policy.
7: Right. And so what? Yeah. So they're processing a collision coverage because they're and you're who told you your car was totaled?
8: I have contacted an attorney and the wheel was totally torn off and it's shredded. I went through a barbed wire fence through this whole process. So
7: are you injured at all? And I'm not trying to drum up something here, but truly you should know, are you injured at all?
8: I have a lot of cuts and bruises and I'm still in the process of doing MRIs and ultrasounds.
9: Oh my God, you've got to call an attorney.
7: Do you have an attorney? Yeah.
8: I have been in contact with an attorney and the insurance, they've had the same issue. The insurance company just will not return phone calls.
9: Did you engage with the attorney, though? Did you sign a deal with them?
8: Yes.
9: Okay.
7: And I've never heard of such things. So the attorney says they can't get a call back. That's their excuse.
9: Yeah, but she's talking about the property damage. Most of these PI guys, they don't get involved in that.
10: But wait, Tom, I heard something in what Kristen said that I think is significant. You asked her if she filed a claim on her own policy.
7: Right, her collision.
10: And Kristen didn't say yes or no. She said something like,
7: She contacted them, she said.
10: Yeah, but contacting them is not the same as filing a claim. So, Kristen, did you actually file your own claim on your own insurance policy?
8: I would have to double check, but I do believe a claim number was assigned on my own policy that first night.
9: Oh, you got to make sure of that. But I want to ask another question. Do you have uninsured or underinsured coverage?
8: Again, I would have to double check, but I believe I do.
9: Okay, good.
7: Now, your attorney that you hired is a personal injury attorney, right?
8: Yes.
7: And how did you, I don't need to know specific, but how did you find them?
8: He's pretty well known in Colorado, and actually my fiance is the one that kind of pushed me towards that the very first evening.
9: Is and he are strong? You
7: pretty, are you satisfied is what I'm saying with the communication?
8: I am. I feel like they're just as frustrated as I am at the lack of communication from Progressive at this point.
7: Yeah, that's what bothers me because usually attorneys have an inside track, and that's what puzzled me when you said they're frustrated.
8: Yes.
7: That just puzzled me a little.
9: And Axeman, the PI attorneys aren't going to help her with the value of that vehicle. Give her Petty's information. You can call this guy up, give him the VIN number, and he'll tell you how much they should be giving you for that vehicle.
7: You got to make sure you get a fair price for that vehicle. Was the vehicle paid off?
8: Yes, unfortunately, about a few months before the accident.
7: Yeah. Well, actually,
9: you
7: being
9: get
7: paid off is better than not. But you will get it, as Mark mentioned, it will be adjusted for sales tax as well as loss of the vehicle itself. So petty details, off the air, Axe will get you that information. It's available at referralist.com. And you call this guy, and free of charge, he'll give you a first blush on about what that car is worth and what you should be getting. That guy can also go to bat for you if you need to document it. But right now, usually just they should be in the ballpark. But As far as getting Progressive to call you, have we been? I think we've been successful.
9: She's got an attorney. She can't be calling up these insurance companies. She needs to stick with her attorney now.
10: Well, her attorney is not going to help her with the property damage or the rental car reimbursement that Kristen mentioned at the beginning of her phone call. And in the past, Tom, we've had Brian Burns recommend that the caller gets in touch with the supervisor in the adjusting department.
9: I'm saying is I'd be really careful communicating with the insurance company of both sides, and there's medical bills and other stuff. I'd be really careful they don't trick you into something.
10: They're going to ask, hey, good morning, how are you doing today? And then she's going to say, fine, fantastic. And they're going to use that against her when it comes time to her medical expenses.
7: Let's do this. Listen, this is really serious, Chris. I want you to hold on. And then what we'll do is we will get Compass Insurance on. If we can't do it today, we'll do it tomorrow. They might have somebody at Progressive to get through to. 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
20: 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Lee Harris is sentenced to 90 years.
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20: 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The pair are like chalk and cheese. There's no way their paths would ever cross on the outside. 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Clear Lee's name.
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0: Tom Martino here, your troubleshooter. Ron, what's going on with you? You have a question? What's happening, Ron? Hello, Ron? Yeah, what's going on? Yeah, I got you, man.
1: Well, I have an unusual request. I was wondering if you guys still had an angel at Comcast. And if
0: yes,
1: so,
0: we
1: if could find out whether they're still negotiating with the NFL channel.
0: Okay, we do have an angel at Comcast. Why did they? Forgive me for my ignorance. Have they? Did the NFL thing stop?
1: Yeah, a few months ago now.
0: And you want to know if they're still negotiating?
1: Yeah, yeah.
0: You know what?
1: Disappointed if.
0: We can probably, we actually probably can call over and find that out. Obviously, I don't think we can do it now, but we can do it for sure. Let me make
1: That'd
0: a note.
1: Great.
0: I'm going to make a note.
1: Okay, I listen every day, so.
0: Okay. You want to know if I'm making a note, if Comcast is still negotiating with the NFL?
1: With the NFL channel.
0: Okay. Did they drop it last year?
1: Yeah.
0: Okay. We'll find that out, man. We'll see if they have any inside information. 303-713-TALK, 303-713-8255. I have Rich Wyatt with me. He's with the Tunnel to Towers Foundation, a volunteer. You know, they do about $500 million a year in charity. They're having a free event September 1st. Wings Over the Rockies is the... August 1st. Thank you. Let me turn your mic on there, Rich. August 1st, Wings Over the Rockies, and that will be for a special event. And also, it's a free event. It starts 11 in the morning. And what will people see at this event? You say there is a traveling museum and also a piece of steel. Explain the significance.
2: So the piece of steel is the largest piece of steel that was survived at the September 11th collapse of the Twin Towers. The museum is a museum made up of very impactful things that came out of that rubble and the pile that they worked on for months there in New York City. And so Tunnel to Towers Foundation was basically founded off of Steven Siller, who was a New York City fireman that was playing golf off duty on September 11th, 25 years ago. This is our 25th anniversary.
0: Okay, so he was playing golf with his brother.
2: Yeah, and they saw what was going on, and he drove to the tunnel to get onto Manhattan, and it was closed. He put on his bunker gear, which weighs about 65, 75 pounds, and he ran 3.5 miles to the towers, went inside and was getting people out, saving lives, and he died when the towers collapsed. His body was never recovered.
0: Never, wow.
2: Never recovered. And I was there just 2 days after that happened. You can't understand the totality of the situation unless you saw it.
0: No,
2: it just,
0: I know.
2: You know, pictures don't show it, you know? And so Steven Siller was a typical fireman.
0: I remember because I was there like 2 or 3 days after. I happened to be on vacation with my motorhome, and I wasn't far away.
2: Oh.
0: And Channel Fox sent me over there, and I did my radio show. But do you remember the powder?
2: Oh, yeah.
0: Coming up to your
2: everywhere.
0: Up to your mid shins.
2: Yeah.
0: It was weird. There was all this powder.
2: Oh.
0: And it looked. And then there were guys with machine guns on every corner.
2: Yeah.
0: It looked like a foreign country.
2: It looked like a foreign country in war.
0: Yeah.
2: And it was weird. I saw the most devastating things I've ever seen in my life. 343 firemen died that day, and they were making promotions on the street. There was fire trucks sitting there. The only thing left on them was paint. They used every single piece of equipment on that multi-million-dollar apparatus. I mean, it just was unbelievable.
0: They never had anything like it, so they didn't know what to do. But so Tunnel to Towers turned out to be this foundation born from that day.
2: Yes, and here's one of the beautiful parts. We give the money back to the cause. So most foundations don't give a huge percentage. We're at 95%. We're one of the top-rated foundations in the country. We provide smart homes for catastrophically wounded veterans. If a cop or a fireman dies in the line of duty, we pay off their mortgage before the funeral so the families families taken care of. We're not here to save mortgage companies just like you, Tom.
3: No, right.
2: We're here to save families.
3: Right.
2: And then right now we're building homeless shelters called Veterans Villages all across the United States.
3: For homeless vets.
2: For homeless vets. Frank's goal is to eradicate veterans homelessness in this country. We shouldn't have homeless veterans. And he's taking this on and doing this job. And Frank's been a great leader, a great man.
3: Frank is Stephen's brother?
2: He's his brother.
3: Okay, so Frank Stiller took over after his brother died. He started this in honor of his brother.
2: He and other family members.
3: Right,
2: not
3: got
2: just him.
3: Yeah.
2: Okay.
3: Yes, sir. And so this became a very large organization very quickly.
2: Yes. Well, the success is what, giving it all back. You know, there's no Tunnel to Towers jet. You know, everybody pays their own way, and everybody's working at this because it's
3: 100% volunteer.
2: Well, there are paid staff. There are paid staff, of course.
3: And they're located in New York City, and
2: Staten Island.
3: Right. 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
2: from the ground up. 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We're just doing three right now for three veterans that are catastrophically wounded. They wanted to live next to each other. We bought 15 acres. They each got 5 acres. In Franklin, Tennessee, right outside of Nashville, and those homes are being constructed right now.
3: And they'll be paid for.
2: 100% paid for by Tunnel to Towers Foundation,
3: and these
2: by our donations.
3: And these are for profoundly disabled
2: catastrophically wounded veterans that have no use of possibly all four extremities. Some of them can't talk. They use a sip and puff chair. I mean, and when you get involved with this thing, Tom, if you see some of these guys, it is unbelievable what they have been through and what great heroes and Americans these people are. And thank God Tunnel to Towers is there to fill in the gap and take care of them.
3: How do people get involved?
2: You know, the best way to get involved is go to T2T.org and donate.
3: T2T, that stands for Tunnel to Towers, T2T.org.
2: And then donate. We have an $11 a month program. And then this is our 25th year, and we would like to get that up to be over 1 million people donating $11 a month this year. So if you can afford that, you know, a cup of coffee at Starbucks every month, just drop that.
3: Exactly.
2: And just jumped in. We're not asking for much, but if everybody participates and everybody helps, then we can make this so much more successful than we already are. And one thing about Frank Stiller is he doesn't stop. He comes in and adds a new program and adds another new program and does different things. And, you know, it's just a phenomenal organization. I've worked a lot of foundations. I've done a lot of work like this in the past and raised money for a lot of foundations. But this one is the best, in my opinion.
3: August 1st. Wings Over the Rockies, it starts at 11 in the morning. And where can they find out more? Is it on the website?
2: You can go to T2T.org. But if you get there and you bring your family, your friends, whoever you want, we'll have swag, hats.
3: And it's free.
2: It's free. Just come right in. And you'll learn about September 11th that day. And if you get there and you're there at 11, you will see this piece of steel being escorted in to the property. And it's and of course, the museum is spectacular, too.
3: It's a museum, a traveling museum.
2: Yes, and the museum has stuff that artifacts you'll see from September 11th. But even the Wings Over the Rockies is a great museum.
3: No, I know.
2: And you get in there for free, too. So it's a great thing, and this is put on. It's going all across the country. We're coming from Mount Rushmore a couple days before that and bringing it down here to Denver.
3: Okay.
2: This will be one location where we have everything, the museum and the steel, at the same spot. Very, very special day put on by Frank Stiller and Tunnel to Towers.
3: And we'll have more about it coming up right after this.
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7: Three staccato cries of Mayday and an eyewitness report of a mid-air explosion is about all that is known this morning of the British Columbia air disaster, which yesterday claimed 52 lives.
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2: This is Denver's talk station, 630 KHOW. 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
5: ABC News, I'm Michelle Franzen. The U.S. military has begun a second wave of airstrikes today against Iranian targets. Iran also starting to fire at U.S. facilities, it says, in the region. ABC's Karen Travers says President Trump is also ramping up the rhetoric.
6: We heard from the president in an interview that he did with Fox News. The president, again, putting that threat on the table to go after infrastructure in Iran, saying if Iran does not make a deal, he could potentially target bridges and power plants in that country. It's a threat we've heard from him in the past. He has said this repeatedly, but notable that this comes as the United States has, of course, escalated the strikes against Iran over the past week.
5: Smoke from more than 800 wildfires burning in Canada, drifting into the U.S., leading to widespread air quality alerts and an orange haze settling over parts of Michigan, Niagara Falls, and New York. In the Southwest, torrential rain is the concern. In parts of central Texas, residents are bracing for life-threatening flash flooding once again. This is ABC News. In San Francisco, the search for missing boaters continues after the vessel began sinking near Alcatraz yesterday.
7: The search remains ongoing for three victims on board who went missing when the boat capsized. Why the boat took on water remains unclear today. It was a cabin cruiser type boat near Alcatraz. San Francisco Fire Chief Dean Crispin.
8: Our understanding was there was some kind of memorial service that they were engaging in. That's why they were using this particular vessel. They were hit by a wave or took on water, and the boat capsized.
7: One victim died shortly after being found. 20 in total were on the boat. The effort now is to find the missing. Alex Stone, ABC News.
5: A 67-million-year-old T-Rex fossil just sold for $50.1 million. It makes it the most valuable dinosaur ever sold at auction. The 12-foot-tall, 38-foot-long fossil is one of the largest ever unearthed. I'm Michelle Franzen, ABC News.
9: RTD faces a $200 million budget shortfall. Now they're trying to close that gap, but it's coming with some debate.
10: Tensions between RTD directors rising.
11: I don't mind being preached at when I'm at church, but I do have a problem with it in a meeting like this.
10: District C Director Michael Guzman addressing Finance Committee Chair Karen Banker's call to action to raise fares and cut routes during a meeting Tuesday.
11: We are here to do the hard work of civic leadership.
10: District A Director Chris Nicholson says there needs to be a change financially.
12: Make the hard call now, because otherwise we will be the regional transit agency and we won't be running all of those local bus routes that we're fighting over at the moment.
10: Other directors pointed to being careful when raising fares, looking to maintain the customer base that uses public transit daily.
9: Keenan Dixon reporting, the Avs will open the season in September, the earliest start to the season in franchise history. The expanded 84-game schedule for the 2026-27 season

0: will begin at Ball Arena on September 30th. That's the latest. I'm Carrie Mack.
1: Now, Impact Traffic.
2: Some usual afternoon slowdowns throughout the metro area. I-25 northbound stop and go into downtown between Alameda and 6th. With slower speeds on southbound I-25 between I-70 and Spear, only on a couple minutes to your commute in either direction. Heading to DIA I-70 eastbound, we're starting to see some backups between I-270 and 225. Nothing out of the ordinary there. On the south end of town, southbound Parker Road, a crash in the right lane at South Lewiston Way. With traffic, I'm Mark Swan.
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8: Where are the talkbacks, Shane? Oh, they're not great. Dragon left me a talkback last night after I was asleep. He's out of surgery. He laid in the bed because the OR got backed up. So he laid in the bed, which is the most miserable part of a hospital visit. You go in for a surgery, it's scheduled, say, for 4 p.m., like his, and then the OR gets backed up, and then you're already prepped. You get your gown on, you're laying there. I hope he had his iPad or a Xbox or something to play with. I don't know. And then he has Mrs. Redbeard, you know, ragging on him, which she should be, and he doesn't get into surgery till 7. And then they do nerve blocks because the anesthesia wasn't working right. You know why? Because he's not human. He's not human. And then he texts the first, as much as he, think about this, as much as he bitches about me on air and talks about how much he hates working with me and, you know, I'm an idiot and blah, blah, blah, blah, he sends me a text message, hey, I'm out of surgery, as if I care. You just sit back there, utterly just... Are you alive? Are you there? Yeah, you. Yeah.
13: And then, did you hear the traffic report? So on 470, there is a wreck in the express lane. Now, I want to know what the CTIO, the Colorado Transportation Information Office, or whatever they call that crap, the one that, you know, sends you the automatic tickets for crossing the line, you know, if you don't cross the dotted line or the solid line or the solid line or the dotted line at the exact right time, you get a ticket for it. So I wonder what's happening now to all the cars that came up on that accident. And I hope troopers or somebody are directing them out of the express lane so they can get around and keep moving, then go back into the express lane. The CTIO is going to make $1 billion today because of a wreck in the express lanes. I love it. I absolutely love it. Yep. If you're in the express lane, just write your check now. I want to talk to you about a plane ticket. Yeah, a plane ticket. One ticket, one passenger, one seat. And I think by the time I'm done, I think you might understand why a single airline receipt has become one of the more revealing documents about Douglas County, Colorado government, the Board of County Commissioners. And this is another example of why I think that when you focus on who's running for governor and who's running for Congress and all of that, yes, that's important. But if you ignore things like school board races, special district races, county commissioner races, then you're missing the one place where some of the worst stuff occurs. The passenger for this ticket, and by the way, I want you to know that I have right here, I'll pull a little Rush Limbaugh here. I've got all the documents right here. The passenger on this one ticket was Douglas County Commissioner George Teal. The destination was Dubai. The Dubai Air Show last November, that is the largest aerospace trade show on the planet. I think the largest one was one I've been to in Paris, but this one is now in Dubai. The price of that one seat, that one ticket, was $17,091. Oh, let me say that number slowly, because it matters. $17,091 for one round trip, business class, Polaris on United, I know it, from Denver to Newark to Dubai to Newark to Denver. Now, when this first surfaced, the number floating around was $17,000 for the trip. And I kept hearing suggestions that maybe that covered the entire delegation that went. You know, several people shared costs, that sort of thing. So somebody did the sensible thing. They filed a public records request, and they got the actual United receipt. And here's what the receipt says, which is right here in my grubby little hands. The receipt says, confirmation code, 4 flights, 1 name, Teal, comma, George Patrick. The domestic legs, United First Class. The long legs to Dubai, Polaris Business Class. Now, let me tell you about Polaris Class. It's really, really nice. Yeah, I've flown it. I paid for it. Lie-flat seats, champagne when you board, or just sparkling water if you want that. 1,000-thread count products. Total per passenger, $17,091. Total $17,091 because there was only one passenger. So let's put that first question to bed right now. That number was never the group rate. It was the cost of putting one county commissioner from Douglas County in the front of the plane. And here's the detail I can't stop thinking about. He bought that ticket on November 11th. He flew on November 15th. 4 days. Now, anybody who's ever booked a flight 4 days out from your departure knows what that does to the price. You're buying at the absolute peak of the fare curve. He wasn't buying coach at the peak. He was buying business and first, refundable. And refundable is its own line on that receipt. And refundable is another reason why the number is so high. So this is the single most expensive way that any human being could possibly buy that particular itinerary. Latest last-minute booking, priciest cabins, most flexible fare, every dial turned right up to maximum. And then, this is the part that turns a story about an expensive ticket into a story about how government actually works. So we can focus on George Teal all you want, which is fine, because I think he deserves it. But this is also a story about how government works. It appears that he took that receipt, and the very same day that he bought that ticket for $17,091, he forwarded it to two county staffers with a four-word instruction. Four words. Quote, for the county P card. For the county P card. That's the taxpayer's credit card. And onto the taxpayer's card, the ticket went. $17,091 plus the bag fees, plus the in-flight Wi-Fi, plus the Ubers around Dubai, plus the Marriott bill, all of it on our dime. All sitting right there. Now, here's where I have got to bring in the second document. Because Douglas County has a written travel policy. It's not a secret. It's not ambiguous. It's right here again. And I'm going to read you the relevant sentence because it's short and it is devastating. Quote, the county will not pay for business class or first class air transportation. Those who choose to travel business class or first class must pay the difference between coach and business class or first class travel, close quote. That's Douglas County's own rule, written down. I can't find in the 20-page document, there is no exception for a county commissioner, no exception for an international trip, no exception like in the federal government for a trip over 4 hours. No exception for economic development. Under Douglas County's own policy, the taxpayer's share of that flight was a coach fare, a few thousand dollars. And Commissioner Teal was supposed to reach into his own pocket for everything above that figure. Instead, he reached for your pocket. So there's the setup. A commissioner, George Teal, a $17,000 seat that he was not supposed to charge on a card that's not his, that's paid for by the taxpayers. And for a few days in November, that's where the story sat. Then a local Denver TV station reported it. And that's when the really interesting part starts out. Because that's when the county actually went looking, searching for somebody else to pay the bill. In December, a county administrator sent an email to a woman named Ellie Reynolds. Ellie Reynolds runs the Douglas County Economic Development Corporation. It's called the EDC. It's kind of like the Chamber of Commerce. It's a nonprofit. And the email essentially asks, hey, Commissioner Teal ran up about $25,000 in travel costs. Any chance that the Economic Development Commission could cover that? And Mrs. Reynolds writes back, and I'm quoting the email right here, quote, great. How would you like us to get the funds to you? Close quote. Isn't that fantastic? How would you like for us to get the funds to you? Nothing of why is a nonprofit paying for a politician's luxury travel? Nothing along the line of let me check with our board. Nothing along the line of what exactly am I writing a check for? Just how do you want the money? You want it in, you know, crisp, unmarked bills? You want a check? You want a cashier's check? You want a wire? What do you want? No, just how do you want the money? And indeed, the money came. An invoice went out, and I've read it right here. Teal Dubai Travel Reimbursement, $19,211.08. And the Economic Development Council cut a check to Douglas County for exactly that amount. So the problem solved, right? Problem solved. We got somebody else to pay for something they shouldn't have paid, that the county shouldn't have paid for in the first place. Taxpayers made the county whole. So there's nothing to see here, and that's certainly how the county would like you to see it. Hey, we paid it back. Except wait a minute, you paid it back, but you paid it back with whose money? Because there's a fourth document right here. I love this. And it's the one that collapses the whole, quote, made whole defense. Where does the Economic Development Council get its money? You want to take a guess? Come on, you can figure it out. Yeah, from Douglas County. From the county, from you. I'm holding the checks, the county's checks to this same nonprofit. $150,000 in 1 year, $100,000 in another year, $937,500 under the 2025 contract, $937,500 under last year's contract. So this nonprofit runs on taxpayer money. And here's the detail that ties a really nice little bow tie on this. One of those big checks from the county to the EDC is signed. Signed by George Teal. So you want to take a walk with me? Let's walk the circle. The county funds the nonprofit. A commissioner sits on the nonprofit's board and signs its checks. George Teal, the commissioner, charges a luxury trip to the taxpayer in violation of the county's own rules. The story breaks. And the county asks the nonprofit, the same one that it funds, the same one that George Teal signs the checks for, to quietly absorb the bill. And the nonprofit says, hey, how would you like us to get you the money? That, boys and girls, is not a reimbursement. A reimbursement is when an outside party makes the taxpayer whole. This is the taxpayer paying on both ends. It's your left pocket refilling your right pocket and a politician standing in the middle calling it accountability. What bullcrap. Now, I always argue the other side because I want to give you the best case for the defense because there is one. But then, of course, you know what I'm going to do. I'm going to rip it apart. Aerospace is a real economic development in Douglas County. Lockheed Martin is there. There's a French aerospace firm that is expanding there. The Dubai Air Show is where the industry, the aerospace industry, does business, where they network, where they make contacts, where they cut deals. So a county commissioner showing up is not by itself a scandal. And the county's general fund did, in the end, get made whole to the penny. Those are fair points, and I'm not going to pretend they aren't. They're not fair points. But none of it justifies the seat. Economic development doesn't require business class booked 4 days out. The Economic Development Council's own trip materials told people to book early. I mean, their own material says, hey, book early, precisely so they wouldn't get soaked on the airfare. He did the opposite of his own organization's advice, and the made whole argument, as we just saw, was nothing more than a shell game. Because the entity that made you whole is bankrolled might be appropriate too, that the entity that made you whole is bankrolled by you, taxpayers. And that brings me to the two questions that George Teal ought to be answering. Question one. That ticket was refundable. Was any part of it ever refunded after the EDC covered the cost? Because if a refundable ticket got refunded after somebody else paid for it, this stops being a story about bad judgment and starts being a story that maybe a district attorney ought to have read. But I don't know. Just asking a question. Question number two. The county's email said about $25,000. Now, the invoice was $19,200. What happened to the other some $6,000? I don't know the answers. And the reason I don't know is that so far, the man at the center of this won't say. So here's where I land. This was never really about one ticket. One overpriced seat is a bad headline and a bad look, but it is survivable probably. The real story is the machine around it. When a county funds a nonprofit, seats its own commissioners on that nonprofit's board, and those commissioners sign the nonprofit's checks, and then the county uses that same nonprofit as a soft landing. When one of the county commissioners, George Teal, gets caught, you have built a closed loop with no taxpayer anywhere inside it. Everybody in that circle is spending your money, and not one of them is answerable to you for that. $17,091 bought one seat to Dubai, but it also bought us a clear look at how they do business. And now that we've seen it, the question isn't really about a plane ticket anymore, is it? The question is, who in that whole circle that you feel so comfortable in was ever watching out for you, the taxpayer.
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5: 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How did my father become the scheming mastermind? 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
19: You are not going to want to miss this. 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And Amanda Knox joins Bobby Cass to talk about surviving prison and life nearly 20 years after being wrongfully accused.
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22: This is The Situation Reloaded with Michael Brown. 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
23: Michael, a couple of months ago, the Department of Defense had an event over at the Gaylord of the Rockies. I picked up four government officials over at the Westin Hotel at the airport to take them over via Uber. And they bragged about how they only spent $800 a night at the Westin, saving the taxpayers $300 a night. Thanks for the savings.
24: $800 total or $800 per person? And then let me tell you a dirty little secret about airfares for government officials. Well, I can only speak for federal officials. The federal government contracts with the airlines for fares, all fares, refundable, non-refundable, economy, business first, everything. And those are set. And the same is true with hotels. There's a government rate for Marriott. There's the government rate for the Hilton. There's probably a government rate for the Motel 6. I never used it. But there is a government rate. So if they were going to stay, I guess I'm trying to justify this. If they were going to stay at the Westin, which I guess they could have stayed at one of the hotels, isn't there some sort of, there's a courtyard or something, I think, out on, off Pinyon, I forget what road that is. They could have stayed there. But wherever they stayed, the rate is not chosen by them. The rate is chosen by the GSA. And so that's what's allowed. And if they got it for less than what the government rate was, then yeah. Now, does that justify staying at the airport hotel versus staying at, you know, someplace else? And depends on all the circumstances. So, but yeah, your point though is correct. They saved us $300. Well, we can write off the national debt now. Listen, I tell you, I check emails. Well, I do check emails all the time. But I check the text messages all the time, 24 hours a day, 7 days a week. The exception is maybe Sunday. Take the Sabbath off. That is the Sabbath. I'm not Jewish, so it's Sunday. But a listener texted me a good question. He wanted to know whether Colorado has any law, any statute or ordinance that requires a person 16 or older to carry government-issued ID when they leave their house. Setting aside driving a car. In other words, if I just, like I did this morning, I was up early, just put on some raggedy old jeans and took the dogs on a short 30-minute walk. I had no ID or anything on me. In other words, if you're just walking down the street, maybe going to the coffee shop, meeting a friend, does the state of Colorado require you to have your papers on you? May we see your papers, please? The short answer is no. The longer answer is where it actually gets kind of interesting, because the better question underneath your question is a privacy question. And one of the more important ones in American law that most people never even really thought about. So let me lay out where Colorado is, and then let me show you what's happening in the rest of the country. Because it turns out Colorado is neither the most restrictive state, nor are we the freest state. But we kind of knew the latter anyway, didn't we? We're kind of somewhere in the middle. And the middle is worth understanding. Now, under Colorado law, specifically statute 16-3103, a peace officer can stop a person he reasonably suspects is committing, has committed, or is about to commit a crime. That officer can require the person to give his name, address, and identification if available, and an explanation of his actions. Now, let me read that again. ID if available. That is the key. The Colorado Politburo did not write identification, which the person shall produce on demand. They wrote, if available, which means that Colorado has never said you've got to be carrying an ID card at all times. Only that if you happen to have one when a lawful detention occurs, then you have to hand it over, if you have it. The other trigger is driving. Title 42-2115. That requires that if you're operating in a motor vehicle and a law enforcement officer with reasonable suspicion asks for your license, you produce it. That's true in all 57 states. Driving is a licensed activity, and the license lives with the driver. Now, if you carry a concealed weapon under a permit, Colorado does, again, require you to carry both the permit and the photo ID and produce those on demand. My practice is, if I ever get stopped, I hand both my driver's license and the concealed carry permit over immediately. That's it. That is the sum total of Colorado's ID carry regime. No general papers please law. No ordinance in Denver that I could find, Aurora, the Springs, or anywhere else, can I find anything that says an adult must carry ID simply because you stepped outside your front door. But let's zoom out, because it's kind of interesting, I think. See, this is why I like text messages. Roughly 24 states, the exact count depends on how you're counting, but somewhere between 23 and 27 states, but I thought there were 57 states, have what are called stop and ID statutes. They're all built on top of the same Supreme Court case, Hibble versus the 6th Judicial District of Nevada, a case decided 22 years ago. In Hibble, the court said in a 6-3 opinion, that a state can require a suspect to disclose his name, listen closely, to disclose his name during a lawful investigative detention. Those are called Terry stops. A Terry stop comes from a case in Ohio back in 1968, Terry versus Ohio, that you can ask them to disclose your name during a lawful investigative detention, and that does not violate either the Fourth or the Fifth Amendment. That's the ceiling. That's what the Constitution permits. But the Hibble case, the one from 2004, also came with a floor from an earlier case in 1983. In that case, if you're interested, Cullender versus Lawson, the court struck down a California statute that required a suspect to provide credible and reliable ID. Court said that's too vague. So a state can require your name, but they can't dress up a vague ID demand as some sort of fishing expedition. So somewhere between that floor and that ceiling, the states have made a lot of different choices, and this is where the comparison gets clarifying. Nevada, the state that gave us that Hibble case, it requires only that you state your name. That's just it, just your name. No document, no address, no date of birth. Indiana goes further. Indiana requires name, address, and date of birth. Arizona and Texas, they have narrow statutes that apply mainly to motorists, and will penalize failure to present a driver's license during a traffic stop. Notice I said during a traffic stop, not whether you're guilty or innocent or anything else. They've stopped you for whatever reason, and they ask for an ID in Arizona and Texas, you got to produce it. Penalizing, in fact, they can penalize you for failure to present a driver's license during a traffic stop. But it doesn't create a broader civilian ID carry requirement. Delaware, Kansas, Louisiana, Ohio, Rhode Island, Utah, Wisconsin, most of those states have language similar to ours. Name, address, sometimes an explanation of what you're doing. Some actually criminalize the refusal itself. And some, like Colorado, don't go quite that far. Refusing to give your name in Colorado is not by itself a crime. Though it could, listen closely, I'm not giving legal advice here, I'm just telling you what I read the law. Colorado is not a state. You know, refusing to give your name in Colorado is in and of itself not a crime. But it could lead to an obstruction charge if you make things difficult enough for the cop. And of course, then there's California. There's always California. California doesn't have any stop and identify statute at all. The California Politburo has never enacted one that has survived constitutional scrutiny. And let me read that again, because I think that's one of the most fascinating things that I wrote down last night. The California legislature has never enacted any sort of identity statute that has ever survived constitutional scrutiny. That tells you all you need to know about California right there, right? That Colliner case that I just mentioned was a California case. So in California, if you're not driving, you're not under arrest, the cops cannot legally compel you to identify yourself, period. So now, that's the spectrum. Where's Colorado in that spectrum? Honestly, right smack dab in the middle, and I'll explain why.
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3: Here's something pretty disturbing I discovered while researching this podcast. This is what it actually says on the Los Angeles Police Department website. The site states that the Adult Missing Persons Unit investigates 3,200 cases a month, and 70% of those missing people are found or returned voluntarily within 2 or 3 days. It goes on to explain, and I quote here, "Since being a missing person is not a crime, police are given a very limited role while conducting these types of investigations." At the bottom of the webpage, it gets more disturbing. There's a section titled, "What if they never returned?" And here's the official police advice. In such situations, you may want to enlist the services of a private investigator to assist in your search. If you can't afford a PI, the police elaborate, quote, "Another option would be to contact the Salvation Army, which has a missing persons locator program." There is not a single sentence on the LAPD website that would lead a loved one of a missing person to have any faith that the police would properly investigate it. What the LAPD is basically saying is, if someone you love goes missing, don't overreact. They'll probably turn up, unless they don't, in which case you should get someone besides the police to look into it. All this is my way of saying, if the police took missing persons cases as seriously as they do, say, bank robberies, I wouldn't have had to do this podcast in the first place and end up chasing a violent criminal halfway around the country. I'm Neil Strauss, and you can hear the full story of To Live and Die in L.A.
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11: A quiet residential neighborhood erupts in chaos. Carmine Galante, the feared boss of the Bonanno crime family, lies dead, his cigar still clutched between his teeth.
12: Masked men walked into Joe and Mary's luncheonette in Brooklyn today and gunned down Carmine Galante, a man believed to be the most powerful mafia chieftain in the country.
11: The execution sent shockwaves through the criminal underworld and set the stage for one of the most pivotal criminal cases in New York City history. From the minds behind the acclaimed television series comes Law and Order: Criminal Justice System. This isn't a scripted drama. These are real stories told by the people who have lived them.
27: My father should have been a dead man.
11: For decades, the mafia had New York City in a stranglehold, with law enforcement seemingly powerless to intervene. But the murder of Carmine Galante marked the beginning of the end. Discover how a group of young prosecutors took on the mafia and, with the help of law enforcement, brought down its most powerful figures. I'm Anasika Nicolazzi. And from Wolf Entertainment and iHeart Podcasts, this is Law & Order: Criminal Justice System.
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28: They say it happened over 18 years at least four different schools at the hands of the same two men, Ronnie and Donnie Stoner. Those men, trusted educators, football coaches, and twins, are now facing more than 50 charges related to alleged child sex abuse. So why did it take so long? This is a story about a group of women who say they survived the abuse, who took matters into their own hands and are still fighting for the girls they used to be.
32: 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No one ever came forward.
28: They're telling their story in a new season of Dig, coming soon from the Kentucky Center for Investigative Reporting.
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33: 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And boy, oh boy, do they have a lot to say about it. 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
1: Michael, I've seen so much fraud and sketchy behavior in my career. What George Till did is completely unacceptable. At one company, I had an employee who had to supposedly go to a conference in Tokyo, and then she charged the company for going to Tokyo Disney. Wow.
2: Well, the meeting was at Tokyo Disney. Settle down. It was on the roller coaster. It was there with the princess or something. I don't know. I haven't been to Disney in decades and have no desire to go back. Something a parent's required to do. And then once you meet the minimal requirement, you fulfilled your duty. Done. So we're talking about Colorado ID laws. Because somebody asked me a question. Do I have to carry an ID when I walk out of my house? Colorado's right in the middle. And honestly, they're actually slightly on the privacy protective side. Shocker, I know, right? Colorado requires reasonable suspicion of an actual crime. Not a hunch. Not, you looked at me funny. Not what you're doing is kind of weird. We require name and address, but only identification if available. We don't require date of birth, and we don't make refusal to identify a crime by itself. Now, here's the point that matters, and I think here's why the listener's question is actually the right question to be asking. We spend a lot of time in this country arguing about surveillance, about data privacy, about who has access to what information about you. And most of that argument happens on the digital end. You know, Facebook, Google, TikTok, your phone, all that crap. What people forget is that the oldest and the most basic form of surveillance is the government showing up in person and demanding to know who are you. May we see your papers, please? Every authoritarian government in modern history has run some version of that. And the founders, who had lived under exactly that same kind of regime, built a constitutional order that assumed the opposite, that a free citizen walking down a public street owed the government no explanation of what they were doing. Now, Hybl did erode that a little bit. And then the states eroded it a little bit further, but in different ways. But the U.S. baseline remains, and the statute in Colorado reflects that the government cannot demand your identity unless it has an actual, articulable reason to suspect you of a crime. Not because you're standing there, not because you're standing on the street corner picking your nose, scratching your butt, not because you're 16, not because you're 75, not because you're 80, not because you just left your house. The state requires more. The states that require more that criminalize the mere refusal, they made a policy choice. And it's a choice about how much of your privacy you owe the state simply for existing in public. Colorado actually, a long time ago, made a different choice, and a more conservative one in the truest sense of the word conservative. Not conservative as in Republican, conservative as in preserving. Preserving something that is older than us. The presumption that the burden of proof runs from the government to the citizen, not the other way around. So whoever you are, you ask a very good legal question. I don't think you realize you're actually asking a constitutional question. And the answer is worth remembering the next time somebody tells you that if you got nothing to hide, you got nothing to fear. That's not how our Constitution works.

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3: Continues into the death of Nolan Wells, a teen who traveled with friends on a boat during a holiday celebration to Horn Island. He did not return. ABC's Aaron Katursky is in Ocean Springs and says his parents met with the county prosecutor today about the case.
4: The district attorney for Jackson County here, Angel Myers McElrath, will ultimately present the case to a grand jury. But today, she is there to offer services, victim services to Wells's parents before the grand jury decides whether the 18-year-old's death after a July 4th boat trip with friends involved a crime.
3: Escalations between the U.S. and Iran continuing, with the U.S. carrying out more strikes today on Iranian targets. It marks the first daytime U.S. strikes in Iran since the first 40 days of the war. President Trump in Pennsylvania this hour, speaking at a defense innovation roundtable. And the producer price index, tracking wholesaler prices, fell in June. This is ABC News. California's Department of Motor Vehicles notifying more than 10,000 drivers they may be required to redo their qualification testing after some answers raised red flags.
5: Thousands of drivers here in California are being told they have to retake their written driving test because a DMV suspects them of cheating. The DMV sent around 11,000 drivers letters saying their tests showed irregularities. The LA Times reports that the DMV identified patterns in the results of driver knowledge tests indicating that some test takers may have taken part in cheating methods. The DMV won't confirm that or explain more. An unspecified number of those cases have been referred to prosecutors for possible charges, according to the LA Times. Alex Stone, ABC News, Los Angeles.
3: In France, a bill allowing adults with incurable illnesses to receive lethal medication given final approval by the National Assembly. It follows a 3-year effort to finalize the framework and clearing legal, moral, and religious hurdles. Michelle Franz in ABC News.
6: Another planned overnight power outage is scheduled for Wednesday in Larimer County. About 2,000 XL Energy customers will lose power while crews work on the region's transmission system. The outage is designed to help ensure the reliability of the electric grid. XL says the outage will begin at 8 p.m. Wednesday and last until 6 a.m. Thursday morning. And there's another dead wolf in Colorado. Nia Bender with the details.
7: Officials from Colorado Parks and Wildlife ended up killing an uncolored gray wolf in Rauk County back on June 12th. Then in a new report, they say the animal was tied to 22 attacks on sheep starting in 2025. CPW is identifying the animal as one born to the Copper Creek pack in 2024. And in September that year, the wolf eluded capture when its pack was temporarily relocated. It's remained separated since. They made 4 attempts to kill the wolf before they finally ended its life, bringing the number of dead wolves in the state up to 50. I'm Nia Bender.
6: That's the latest. I'm Carrie Mack.
8: Now, impact traffic.

0: minor issue on the south end of town. We've got a crash on the C470 eastbound off-ramp to E470 with a right shoulder block. It does look like traffic is getting by this one just fine. We were seeing some delays. It's back to green and clean driving. Heading north to downtown, I-25 at northbound, some usual afternoon slowdowns between Alameda and Colfax, adding about 5 minutes to your drive. I-25 southbound showing intended speeds through town. Easy driving to and from DIA. With traffic, I'm Mark Swan.
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15: Oh, wow. We're listening to The Situation with Michael Brown. And guess what? There are rules to engage with them. 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Here's Michael.
16: Mike, you haven't made me laugh at anything you said so far this morning. I'm beginning to really miss Dragon. So do you think you could just step it up a little bit? Hey, do it for me. Thanks.
17: Did you hear that?
18: She wants me to step it up.
17: No.
18: What?
17: In the background.
18: Oh, yeah, you're right. The bells. Right.
17: I thought you'd be curious like me, so I boosted it. Is it bells or is an ice cream truck in the neighborhood?
18: No, not an ice cream truck. Doesn't Christmas? Have enough twang to it to be an ice cream truck.
17: I don't know. I'm curious. We have to know.
18: Can you tell what time she left it? I'm thinking
17: she
18: cuckoo clock.
17: She just left that at 10 o'clock on the dot.
18: Cuckoo clock.
17: Boom.
18: Boom.
17: Wow.
18: Yep.
17: Look cuckoo at that.
18: Clock. Yep.
17: Thank God for our timestamps.
18: Yeah, exactly. My grandparents had a cuckoo clock. As a kid, I loved that thing.
17: 10 o'clock on so the bizarre. Dot.
18: Yeah. She called just as it started to cuckoo. Now, I wonder if it my grandparents had one where the little cuckoo actually came out.
17: Oh, yeah.
18: Yeah.
17: Is it a cuckoo clock if it doesn't have the cuckoo?
18: That's a good question. In fact, what is the definition of a cuckoo besides you?
17: Oh, man, you just took my joke. Well done.
18: I want to talk about something that occurs twice a year, and when it occurs twice a year, I refuse to talk about it. But I'm going to talk about it today. Because yesterday afternoon, the House of Representatives did something that it has not managed to do in more than a century of trying. It voted to abolish changing the clock. The Sunshine Protection Act, permanent daylight saving time. No more spring forward, no more fall back. It passed 308 to 117, a supermajority. That's bipartisanship. That's about as lopsided as anything gets in that building and will get in that building for the next, I don't know, unless it's to impeach Trump or something. It's amazing to me. But here's the detail that tells everything about how seriously Washington took that moment. When the presiding officer, Congressman Scott DeJarlis or something of Tennessee, when he read out the final tally, he pulled out his phone and, I can't make this crap up, he played George Harrison's The Beatles, Here Comes the Sun, into the microphone on the House floor. Really cute. No, I didn't laugh. I didn't laugh at all. I thought, really? Come on, dude. But I want you to think for a minute on the part that nobody was humming along with the song. Because we've done exactly the same thing before. Not debated it. We've done it. The whole country, all at once. And it went so badly that Congress killed it inside of a year and swore off it for 50. January 6, 1974. You were not even alive, were you, A-Rod?
17: What year?
18: January 6, 74.
17: No, just by minus 19 years.
18: 19 years. God, I hate your guts. All right, let's set the scene. The oil crisis is on. You got gas lines around the block. Remember there was odd evening rationing based on your license plate? The national speed limit, this is the one that really pissed me off, had a national speed limit of 55. Yeah. Can you imagine doing 55 between Pueblo and Trinidad? Yeah, bite my butt. Not going to happen. Even then, wasn't going to happen. And Richard Nixon signs the Emergency Daylight Saving Times Energy Conservation Act. December of 1973, it put the entire country on year-round daylight saving time. Two-year trial starting January 6, 1974. And Nixon's pitch was energy. He claimed it would save the nation the equivalent of about 150,000 barrels of oil a day. And, of course, the public bought it. Enthusiastically bought it. 79% approval rate in December 1973. 79%. Let's just round it up to 80. 80%. We can't get 79% of America to agree that the sky is blue or the sun rises in the east or that A-Rod and I make the greatest radio team. Well, I guess you, me, and Dragon make the greatest radio team in the history of radio. It's amazing to me we can't even agree on that. Then the sun came up. Or probably more accurately, it didn't come up. The morning of January 7th, the sun rose in D.C. at 8:27 a.m. A mother in Springfield, Virginia, told the Washington Post, these are her words, jet black. It was jet black outside when her daughter left for school. Some of the kids carried flashlights to the bus stop. Oh, the inhumanity. That same morning, now this is sad, a six-year-old girl in Alexandria, Virginia, was struck by a car. On her way to a school called Polk Elementary, she broke her leg. In the weeks that followed, 8 school children in Florida died in traffic accidents. Reuben Askew, a Democrat governor of Florida at the time, went to Congress and he asked them to repeal the thing his state had barely started living under. Senator Dick Clark of Iowa, no, not that Dick Clark, another Dick Clark, he stood on the floor on January 28th. Remember, this happened. In December, he stood on the floor of the House on January 28th and said, it's time to recognize that we may well have made a mistake. 3 weeks and they've made a mistake. Now, here's the number that I want to carry out throughout this segment because this sums everything up. December 1973, you've got 79% approval rating. 90 days later, you've got 42% approval rating. 37 points just gone in one quarter. That's one of the fastest reversals in public opinion on any policy in the history of America polling. Faster than most wars, faster than most scandals. It took less than 3 months for the American people to look at what they had cheered for, look at their kids standing in the dark with a flashlight, and demanded it back. And Congress obliged. Bob Dole introduced the repeal in August. It passed. Gerald Ford, oh, something else happened in that meantime, too. Gerald Ford signed it October 5, 1974. Standard time returned on the 27th. The two-year experiment lasted 9 months. And energy savings, which was the entire justification, it never showed up. The Department of Transportation studied it and called the results not conclusive. Maybe a small savings in a few places, maybe at best. So tangled up with the 55-mile-an-hour limit, the gas rationing you couldn't pull the thread out, DOT's ultimate conclusion saved little fuel, may have actually increased gas consumption, because when you hand people an extra hour of evening daylight, they don't sit at home in the dark conserving, they get in the car and go somewhere. Hey, kids, let's go somewhere. Let's go for a ride. Let's go to McDonald's. Let's go get some ice cream. You'd think that 50 years of data would end the argument. It does, but it doesn't hand a clean win to anybody. There was a national study done 3 years ago, 2023. The study found that permanent daylight saving time has a negligible overall impact on electric use. Morning consumption rises about 3.4% in the wintertime. Afternoon consumption falls about 3.5% in the afternoon. That's a wash. You're sliding energy around the face of the clock. You're not saving energy anywhere. So the energy case, which is the original case for it, the only reason the practice was ever even invented, is dead. It's been dead for a long time. It's probably always been dead, in my opinion. Somebody should tell the House, though I suspect they were too busy queuing up Abbey Road. Here comes the sun. But let's bring it home to the Front Range, because this is where I think the abstraction kind of gets real. We sit on the western edge of the Mountain Time Zone, which already means that our sun rises late. Under permanent daylight saving time, deep winter mornings in Denver would see the sun come up somewhere around, 8:20, 8:25 in the morning. Yeah, that's not a rounding error. That's kids at the bus stop in the dark. That's I-25 at rush hour in the dark. That is almost to the minute the same 8:27 sunrise that ended the last experiment in just a matter of weeks. Now, the trade on the other side is real, too. You get that light on the back end of the day. 5:30, 6 o'clock in December, still bright enough to be outside. For a lot of people, I think that's worth it. 19 state legislatures, Colorado among them, going back to a 2022 bill, have already passed laws saying they will lock into permanent daylight time the instant Washington lets them. So it's not a fringe preference. It's a widely held preference. Now, who built this thing? Because I know you've heard that Benjamin Franklin invented daylight saving time. He did not. In 1784, he wrote a satirical letter to a Paris paper joking that the French could save a fortune on candles if they just get the hell out of bed. Even the French in 1784 were a bunch of lazy-ass people that we don't want to do anything. We'll go for some croissants when we finally get out of bed. He also proposed taxing shutters, firing cannons at dawn to rouse the lazy Frenchmen. It was a bit. He was ribbing the French. His own museum, the Franklin Institute, tells you he did not invent it, but everybody keeps spreading the rumor around. The man who actually proposed it was a New Zealand entomologist. George Hudson, 1895, he was a shift worker at the post office who wanted more evening daylight to collect bugs. A British builder named William Willett picked it up in 1907. He spent a fortune lobbying. He died in 1915, 1 year before Germany became the first country to actually do it in 1916. They wanted to save coal for the war. Willett, for the record, was an avid golfer. He didn't want to lose his a later golfing round in the dark. So you got a bug collector and a golfer. That's the founding coalition of a policy that now sets the sleep schedule for 340 million Americans. And my favorite, the reason daylight saving now stretches past Halloween, the candy lobby. which was reportedly leaving candy on congressional desks as far back as 1984 to make the case for brighter trick-or-treating. So that stuck in a Energy Policy Act passed in 2005, pushed over the line by the retailers and, of course, the Chamber of Commerce. Halloween is inside daylight saving time because of Snickers. Here's the part that the Beatles serenade in the House of Representatives just papered over. The bill's not law, and it probably won't become law. It now goes to the Senate, where this same idea has gone to die before, just in reverse. In 2022, the Senate passed permanent daylight saving by unanimous consent, and the House let it rot. Now the House has passed it, and the Senate is the new wall. Tom Cotton, the senator from Arkansas, has the same objections he's always had, that permanent daylight time means, in his words, absolutely late winter sunrises, kids walking to school in the pitch black, and according to a senior aide, Cotton intends to ask the majority leader, John Thune, the guy that I still despise, not to bring the bill to the floor at all. Patty Murray, the crazy-ass progressive senator from Washington State, she's pushing Thune to move it fast. So you got a genuine fight. The likeliest outcome? Tim Burchett from Tennessee put it pretty bluntly yesterday. The Senate just doesn't take it up. They probably won't, but we'll see. Which means, for all the fanfare, the clock on your wall changes again this November regardless. Fall back, first Sunday, same as always. Now, I'm not going to sit here. I'm not going to tell you that permanent daylight saving time is a catastrophe and you got to call your senator. That's not my argument, and to be dishonest to make it. Because reasonable people genuinely want those bright winter evenings. My argument is narrower and, I think, harder to wave off. We ran the experiment. We've got the data. It is not a mystery hiding in a file cabinet somewhere. Permanent daylight time in Denver means the sun rising well after 8 o'clock in January. The energy savings that originally justified this whole enterprise does not exist, and I don't think it ever did. And those aren't opinions, those are the receipts. You can look at that and still take the trade. Dark mornings for bright evenings, fine, that's the real choice, and it's yours to make. But make it with your eyes open. Don't let anyone sell you permanent daylight saving as free money, a costless little tweak that saves energy and doesn't hurt anybody. That was the old pitch in 1973. 79% of the country bought it, then 90 days later, standing at the bus stop in the dark next to a six-year-old with a flashlight, and 42% wanted a refund. The clock change is genuinely stupid. I'll stipulate to that forever. But the status quo is dumb, is not by itself an argument for any particular thing you'd like to replace it with. When Congress moves this fast and this happily with this little disagreement and this much signing, this is exactly the moment to slow down, read the fine print, because the last time everybody agreed, we found out the hard way what 8:27 in the morning looks like to a first grader. How about a different option? How about we just get rid of daylight saving time? How about we just have standard time year-round? And how about if you don't want, you know, your kid getting up and, you know, standing at the bus stop in the dark, how about you change the school time? How about we just quit changing the effing clock? I don't know that there's, well, let's see. There probably are a few things that would make me happier. Not looking at A-Rod behind the glass, but then not having to see Dragon behind the grass. But I guess knowing that Dragon's, you know, stuck in bed and Mrs. Redbeard's driving him nuts, that makes me happy. But just stopping the clock. I mean, not stopping, but stopping the change. Just stop the change. No more. Why can't we just leave it where it is? Why do we have to keep doing it? It's not doing anything. It's just, here's what it does that drives me the baddiest. Forget the daylight. Forget the time. Forget all of that. You know what drives me the craziest about daylight saving time? Everybody bitching about it one way or the other whenever it happens twice a year. It drives me nuts. I refuse to talk about it. I refuse to mention it. figure you ought to be shocked that I even talked about it today. And the only reason I talked about it today was because Congress did something yesterday that I think is foolish, and I can't wait to see what the Senate does because it'll probably be nothing. You know, John Thune's really good at not doing anything. John Thune is really good at just not, you know, hey, let's take a vacation. It's, do you know they just came back from the 4th of July vacation? Yeah. Today's payday for a lot of people. They got paid for the last 2 weeks. I think they actually went back maybe on Monday. So I'll cut them a little bit of slack, but not much. Good grief. I just don't get it. Just don't get it. Let me just start this. Or, hey, Rod, you want to take a break early? What do you want to do? You want me to start this next story? Or you want to take a break?
17: Break.
18: Or do you want to just sit here and just bitch at me about something?
17: Yeah, probably break.
18: That'd okay, nice. We'll take a break.
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33: The different color noises, white noise, brown noise, pink noise. Brown noise is deeper, has lower frequencies, it's got more bass, minimalizes that higher frequency. Mm-hmm. And I didn't really know this, but apparently you can liken some of these to sounds in nature. And apparently brown noise is more akin to like a river rapid or a heavy rainfall or thunder.
34: Because there's also white noise and pink noise, you think brown noise is just named after the color brown. Wrong. There was a scientist named Robert Brown from Scotland.
33: White noise is used, aside from just sleeping, a lot of times with like noise-canceling headphones and stuff, mm-hmm. masking other sounds.
34: Pink noise is a little different. It's kind of like the compromise between white noise and brown noise.
33: As far as which one is best for sleep, there have been some very middling studies over the years. But at Oxford in 2017, they said that they fell asleep 40% faster listening to white noise, but their overall sleep was about the same.
34: Okay.
33: There was a study in 2017 from Northwestern of 13 older adults, and they said pink noise provided deeper sleep overall and improved ability to recall words.
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35: Michael, I learn something every time I listen to your show. Yesterday, I learned why those little gold Buddhas are spray-painted gold over and over and over and over again. I guess you'd say I've been enlightened.
18: The little gold Buddhas in the Asian restaurants that their hand goes up and down, the good luck sign?
36: Yeah, not silver, gold.
18: That gold, that's right. Because gold is better to sniff than the silver. But I thought we were told that gold and silver were the two best, but gold was the better of the best.
36: Everyone has a preference.
18: Why don't we bring some in and just try it?
36: I'll watch you try it. And I'll record video of it. There's some good social media.
18: What do you think I do every morning before I come in here?
36: Boy.
18: A little fentanyl, a little tequila, a little super glue, whatever I need to sniff. Just something to get me going in the morning.
36: What was today's choice?
18: Oh, this morning?
36: Yeah.
18: Tequila.
36: Oh, not a $17,000 plane ticket?
18: To Dubai?
36: Yeah, why not?
18: I don't know. As long as I get
36: what do they call it again? Polaris?
18: It's Polaris.
36: Yeah.
18: Polaris is really
36: nice. Are you sure
18: nice.
36: That's not a name of a drug?
18: Polaris. Hey, buddy, you got any Polaris in your pocket?
36: You mean first class? Yeah, definitely. Yeah, Polaris.
18: And then when you fly Polaris, you also get into the first class lounge. Or when you fly enough. You know, it's the thing about flying and the stupid tiers they have, the memberships, like, you know, your premier, the premier executive, and then your, you know, premier whatever, 1K, and then you become global services. So I was global services for, I don't know, almost 10 years. That is, oh my gosh.
36: That's where you get the good.
18: Let me tell you how good global services is. Flying back from Munich, I'm making a connection to get into Denver in Dulles. The flight is late. The flight attendant comes to me and says, we're changing the gate so your plane will be next to you. I'm not making that up. Get off, get on the plane, make my connection to Denver.
36: Wow.
18: That's global services.
36: Wow.
18: Now, but here's the part.
36: They just found out who you were. They just found out who you were.
18: But here's the bad part. When you lose global services, you feel like you've lost everything. Your life, your savings.
36: Have you since recovered? Have you since recovered?
18: Yes, because I'm now like something emeritus. I forget what it is. So now but it's not global services, because the distance between like even 1K and global services is like the distance between here and London, halfway around the world. It's just that different.
36: Global services emeritus. Pretty good title you got now.
18: No, listen. If I had global services emeritus, I wouldn't even be talking about this, because that would be the super duper secret classification. No, I'm just like, you know, muckety muck emeritus.
36: Yeah, just a normal guy.
18: That's why I'm a United Airlines prostitute. I don't care what the fare is. I don't care what the schedule is. It's United Airlines. Because I'm going to get the upgrade, because I'm going to get, you know, the free bags. I'm going to get the easy check-in. I'm going to get everything. So
36: whatever's cheapest. It's usually Frontier.
18: Is that what you take to Vegas?
36: Yeah.
18: How's Frontier doing these days?
36: Not great.
18: Oh, really?
36: Not great. Always delays, always issues.
18: I just heard, or maybe Rob or somebody in the newsroom said that they're now doing Starlink.
36: Yes. They teased it. No, they teased it on our flight. They said, maybe internet's coming. And within 24 to 48 hours, got the email of the announcements coming next year. But let me ask you this. Let me tell you about Frontier. You know what I heard for the first time ever on a plane? We're deboarding midnight the other night. And they literally...
18: Oh, that's like because you were late.
36: Yeah, yes. Yeah. Yes. Half the plane had deboarded. The rest of us at the back still waiting to go. And they said, in a very calm voice, clearly didn't use the right terminology, can you all start moving towards the front of the plane? The plane is tipping backwards. Now, what they
18: failed... Were you on a regular, like, 737?
36: Yeah. What they failed to mention...
18: You weren't on, like, a tunnel jumper. You weren't on a commuter plane.
36: Nope. What they... Normal, run-of-the-mill. What they failed to mention, they mentioned later, was it was related to they needed to balance it out so they can get the luggage out. Probably should have led with that or used different vocabulary.
18: But planes will do that, but a particularly small plane, you got all the weight and balance you have to calculate. Mm-hmm. You know, that's why sometimes I ask people to move different seats.
36: I flew an Cessna 4-seater my dad for years. Right. I know all about that.
18: You understand.
36: But in a Frontier typical jet.
18: Please move to the front because we're tipping.
36: In a calm voice. And man, did everyone get up fast and start moving.
18: Well, if you weren't...
36: Thank you, Frontier.
18: If you weren't so fat, see, it's your fault.
36: I looked around, I was like, who is it? It ain't me no more. Maybe 5 years ago.
18: You're right. You know, you and Dragon both are like the...
36: If you combine the weight that me, Dragon, and Shannon have lost over our lives, it'd be the size of someone that used to eat the supersize me at McDonald's.
18: We should get a big giant, like,
36: blob,
18: mm-hmm. and put it out in front, and then put it like a memorial sign on it. Former fat.
36: Yes. Yes.
18: Don't you
36: and that person would have tipped that plane.
18: But you feel so much better, don't you?
36: Absolutely.
18: Yeah. You don't act any better. You don't treat people any better.
36: No. Maybe worse.
18: But you look better.
36: Yeah, maybe worse.
18: Yeah.
36: Because I look better now, and so better looking people can treat people worse. Especially you.
18: Well,
36: I've seen your old pictures.
18: Have you seen the picture with my long hair?
36: Long hair, no. I've just seen when you were in office.
18: Oh, yeah.
36: Man.
18: Yes.
36: What happened?
18: It's the diet.
36: Yeah.
18: It's the diet and the work hours.
36: Mm-hmm. You know, your hair looks a lot better.
18: Well, of course, advanced hair.
36: Man.
18: except it's grayer now. It's grayer.
36: That's okay.
18: And I'm not going to do a thing about it. I don't care.
36: Oh.
18: I just don't care about the gray hair.
36: That's all right.
18: Yeah.
36: You work with the producers you work with. It's going to get grayer.
18: The company, the boss, Tepper.
36: All great.
18: You.
36: But the producers.
18: And the producers, all of you give me gray hair. Every single one. It's torture every day.
36: It's a collective effort. We're doing our part.
18: You get paid to do it, don't you? Well, minimum wage, but
36: right. Yeah.
18: There's a study out this week. Don't you like when I talk about studies? People go, this is enthralling radio. He's going to tell us about a study.
6: Here's some great information.
18: Yeah, good information. But it does answer a question that you've been asking. It happened to me in an Uber yesterday. So my Uber driver, I get in, he's playing Elvis. And it's kind of loud, but it's Elvis. And he starts to turn it down. I said, no, that's fine. So this Hispanic guy says, you like Elvis? I said, I love Elvis. So he's got it cranked back up. So we're scooting down, I'm going back to the garage to pick up my car. By the way, thegarage.expert, to get you, one of my sponsors. Those guys are amazing. Absolutely amazing. And I know a lot of you are using them. They service all sorts of makes and models, but they particularly take care of my Beamer. But I was having them take care of the Jeep yesterday. So anyway, I go in, or we're going up there. And the Uber driver and I are just talking about, bull crap, just, whatever. But we get to the corner where we turn to go into where the garage is located off Santa Fe and, Union or somewhere up in there. And there is I think it was a 7-Eleven or maybe it was a Circle K, I forget. Anyway, it's a convenience store. He looks over and he goes, "What the hell?" And I jerk my head like, "What's going on?" He's upset because gas is regular gas at the corner of southbound Santa Fe and somewhere around Union was $4.53 a gallon. And he says, in no uncertain terms, look at the idiots filling up in this corner for $4.53. I just paid $3.95 or $3.85 somewhere else. Why do people do stupid stuff like that? Which raises the question. From the Institute for Energy Research, why does gas cost so much more in some states than other states? Not a few pennies, but dollars more. So here's the report. It's called the Pacific Premium. That ought to be the headline right there. In early 2026, states under unified Democrat control, looks over my shoulder. Oh, Colorado. Unified Democrat control, meaning the governor and both chambers of the Politburo, they averaged $3.69 a gallon for regular gasoline. States under unified Republican control averaged $3.14. That's a 55-cent gap. And when you zoom in on the West Coast, the gap balloons to 91 cents. So California at $5.03, Hawaii, $4.86, Washington, $4.61, Oregon, $4.17, Nevada, $4.12, Alaska, $4.02. Now look at the other end of that list. Oklahoma, $2.86, Kansas, $2.92, Arkansas, $2.96, Mississippi, $2.97, Iowa, $2.98, Louisiana, $2.98. Now I'm going to hear the pushback. Gavin Newsom has been running the same play for years. It's big oil. It's price gouging. It's Donald Trump. It's the Iranian conflict. It's anyone, anywhere other than the government of California. So, again, let's steel man that argument. Are there factors that push West Coast prices up that have nothing to do with policy? Yep. California is geographically isolated from our pipeline network. It has to import crude by tanker. It has legitimate air quality concerns in the L.A. basin. Hawaii is an island. Well, Alaska is Alaska. But the Institute for Energy Research report accounts for all of that. It strips out the geography. It strips out crude oil production levels. It strips out the national price cycle. And after you subtract everything that is not policy, about two-thirds of the price gap traces to four specific things. Every one of those four specific things is a policy choice. State gasoline taxes, federal reformulated gasoline rules layered on top of state-specific fuel blends, the regulatory environment governing West Coast refineries, what's left of them, and California's own boutique fuel requirements. So if you're filling up with gas in California, it's like going to a boutique. Yes, you're going to a boutique filling station, kind of like that one on Santa Fe that charged extra. Maybe it was boutique. Maybe they had special candy bars inside. Who knows? But let's just take a look at the taxes.
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2: Yeah. 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
33: Caffeine can be really good for you and help a lot of things, and caffeine can be kind of bad for you.
4: It's a drug, and in its pure form, Chuck, it is a bitter-tasting crystalline powder.
33: Naturally, it's in the coffee bean and in chocolate and tea, but it's also added artificially in things like soda. Your body is enjoying the caffeine. It's blocking that adenosine. You're going to feel alert and awake. It's got that adrenaline going, and it's rewarding you with the dopamine. I mentioned the vicious cycle, the inevitable crash.
4: Right.
33: Like any stimulant drug, and you want more of it. Eventually, it's going to affect your sleep patterns. All right, how about some health benefits?
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4: We're talking about streaming music. 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
33: 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We got this new thing. That was Napster. There were 27 billion transfers per month, song transfers.
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33: 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They changed the game. Pandora was still trying to be kind of like radio in a way. 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Apple's 0.7, YouTube Music 0.7. 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
5: 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Blood Trails.
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0: Why didn't you warn me that the boss was going to open the door? After I just made fun of him about, you know, whatever we make fun about him, then I, you know, I hear the door open, I look over, and there he's standing there. You didn't give me any heads up at all.
1: No, why would I do that? Oh, we're on a team? Oh. Dragon told me to not give you warnings on those things.
0: Well, the good news is he came in.
1: Yeah.
0: I'm still on the air.
1: You are.
0: That's the fascinating part.
1: Are we?
0: And the shock. Well,
1: are we? For now.
0: They're not typing something in from somewhere else right now?
1: No.
0: Okay. All right.
1: Mandy tried to take over an hour early, but didn't work.
0: Oh, well, tell her to come on in.
1: No.
0: She doesn't have enough to talk about for an extra hour. She'd just mumble.
1: She would just talk to the goobers. She would just play back-to-back-to-back-to-back-to-back talkbacks.
0: All right, so we went through all the taxes. Let's just take the taxes about why it's different. As of January this year, California state tax on a gallon of gas is 70.9 cents. Illinois, 66.4. Washington, 59 cents. PA, 57.6. Alaska charges 9 cents. That's the entire tax, 9 cents. So before we even get to environmental regs, before we get to, say, cap and trade, before we get to low-carbon fuel standards.
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1: ABC News, I'm Michelle Franzen. In Texas, law enforcement in Cypress on scene of a shooting at a Kroger store in Harris County. Captain Juan Flores is with the Constable Precinct 4 and says one walked out with injuries. Another victim found inside the store.
2: There's two individuals that have been shot. They both have been transported to local hospitals. They are going to be in critical condition. We're still waiting on the updates.
1: The investigation into a motive continues. The U.S. carrying out new round of strikes today, targeting Iran's coastal defense systems. It comes as Iran and the U.S. are vowing to control the Strait of Hormuz. Iran also fired at U.S. assets in the region. Gulf states say most drones and missiles were intercepted. Heavy smoke from more than 800 wildfires burning in Canada has drifted into the U.S., leading to widespread air quality alerts. An orange haze settling over parts of Michigan and Niagara Falls. Fires also burning in Minnesota. World Cup fever hitting England, losing to Argentina. They'll square off against Spain in the World Cup final Sunday. This is ABC News. In Texas, severe rainfall leading to life-threatening flooding. Central Texas already inundated, bracing for more rain. Here's ABC meteorologist Leslie Lopez on just how much rain they're getting.
3: Loma Alta to Uvalde, out to Kerrville. We're looking at a 4 out of 4 flood risk. That's 2 inches of rain falling per hour. That's a lot of rain in a short amount of time. Again, we're going to add another 6 to potentially 12 inches of rain in some of these areas. You can see how heavy that rain is. It's also a slow mover, so it's going to dump rain over a particular area for a long period of time. In fact, if you're looking at Campwood, they've already received about 12 inches of rain, expected to receive more here today, too. So this is going to continue through today into tomorrow.
1: A 67-million-year-old T-Rex fossil just sold for $50.1 million, making it the most valuable dinosaur ever sold at auction. It's also the largest ever unearthed. Found in South Dakota and nicknamed Gus. Michelle Franzen, ABC News.
4: A new team is taking over the fight against the Aspen Acres fire. Northern Rockies Chief Ben Wagner says progress is being made northwest of Rye and at the southern part of the fire.
5: I'm making really good progress on establishing a control line here with the intention then of turning and bringing that control line up to the north.
4: Pre-evacuation has been lifted in the Beulah community, and many locals will finally be able to head back to their own homes. Our long, hot stretch of afternoon highs in the mid-90s will continue through the weekend. Fox 31 Chief Meteorologist Dave Frazier says next week looks a bit different.
6: There is relief in sight. We're still days out, but I think come the end of the weekend, and especially early next week and all of next week, quite frankly, I think everybody's going to love the rain and the cooler 80s that are on the way.
4: Frazier says the Denver Metro has been benefiting from easterly winds, creating higher humidity levels. That's the latest. I'm Carrie Mack.
7: Now, impact traffic.
8: Rough drive this afternoon. You want to avoid 270. Jammed up both directions. Eastbound, barely moving. It's a crash eastbound 270 between York and Vasquez. Left lane blocked, solid. Backing up onto I-25 over a 45-minute delay. I-25, I-70 will get you around it. Tech Center, crash northbound I-25 near 225 in the right lane. With traffic, I'm Susan Thielen.
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10: This is Lee Habib, host of Our American Stories. On our next episode, we'll share the story of the rivalry and unlikely friendship between Larry Bird and Magic Johnson. You won't want to miss the next episode of Our American Stories.
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1: Hormuz leading to another day of sustained U.S. airstrikes against Iran. Here's ABC's Louis Martinez.
2: The fifth consecutive day of airstrikes, morning airstrikes, airstrikes that took place during daylight hours. Now, that's the first time we've seen anything since the first 40 days of this conflict, which now started about 5 months ago. So intense activity. We are seeing sustained operations. We are seeing now wave after wave. By one count, it's about the third wave of airstrikes that we've seen over the last 24 hours.
1: In San Francisco, the Coast Guard says at sunset tonight it will suspend the search for three people on board a boat that began to sink in the bay yesterday near Alcatraz. One person died. Severe flooding in Texas following torrential rain this week. Parts of central Texas bracing for more rainfall through Thursday. The producer price index showing wholesale prices for all goods and services fell 0.3 percentage point in June. Better than what analysts expected. This is ABC News. In Texas, law enforcement in Cypress on scene of a shooting at a Kroger store in Harris County. The captain, Juan Flores, with the constable precinct, says one walked out with injuries and another was found inside the store. Flores wouldn't comment on any details about the investigation, but says police are not searching for any suspects. BMW issuing a recall impacting 30,000 vehicles. Several models on that list.
3: BMW's recall comes due to risk of fire from a short circuit in the starter relay. The recall report says the engine starter relay might corrode, then it can overheat and short circuit. The recall impacts certain 2018 to 2020 530EX drive, 740LEX drive, 530EI performance, and 330EI performance models. Dealers will replace the engine starter. Owners are being told to park their vehicles outside, away from any buildings, until the starter can be replaced. Recall notices will go out to owners in late August.
1: ABC's Alex Stone, Michelle Franzen, ABC News.
4: The Aspen Acres fire has new crews coming in. Northern Rockies Chief Rich Cowger says his team will be in southern Colorado for the next 2 weeks to fight the fire.
5: They really set our team up for some success as we move forward through our next 14 days here to help take care of the community.
4: And the latest reports say the Aspen Acres fire is 36% contained and has spread across 99,000 acres. Beulah, pre-evacuation notices have been lifted, by the way. Two people are in custody following an overnight shooting in Centennial. There was a large police presence near South Willow Street and East Davies Avenue just after 4:30 this morning. Law enforcement did confirm that shots were fired around 12:30 in the morning. Luckily, no injuries were reported. Investigators believe the two suspects may also be connected to an incident in Aurora earlier Tuesday evening. That's the latest. I'm Carrie Mack.
6: Now, impact traffic.
7: Crowded highways traveling around here. We've had a bunch of problems jammed up across Commerce City. That eastbound direction moving better. A crash eastbound 270 near York. That has been cleared. Wreck in the tech center, north on I-25 before 225, right lane blocked. Problems westbound 70 before Peoria, crash in the two right lanes, and a wreck eastbound 70 approaching Lowell in the left lane. With traffic, I'm Susan Thielen.
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10: 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As a proud partner of the Colorado Rockies, Fix It performs like